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7: Morning, Alana McIntyre here with the latest. Thousands of Australians are packing Vancouver to watch the Socceroos kick off their World Cup campaign. The newsroom's John Michael is in Canada with the latest.
8: A sea of green and gold has flooded into Vancouver for today's opening group match against Turkey. The Socceroos go into the clash as outsiders, having never beaten the 22nd-ranked nation before. Aussie coach Tony Popovich is expected to wait until just before kickoff to announce his starting 11, with star striker Mo Torre set to play despite an illness scare earlier this week.
7: Fears we could start seeing people queuing up at the Bowser again, with the fuel excise discount set to end at the end of this month. It comes as Donald Trump promises a deal will be signed with Iran tomorrow, immediately reopening the Strait of Hormuz for all. Beaches around Sydney's east are closed today after a woman was bitten by a huge shark at Coogee Beach. The 35-year-old remains critical, even after swimming between the flags yesterday. Shark expert Chris Pine-Neff has told Seven unusual winter temperatures could be to blame.
9: 18 degrees Celsius at Coogee yesterday, so warmer air temperature means people want to go in, but the cooler water is bringing the white sharks into the near shore area. So the white sharks are coming in. I will say white sharks at Coogee is very unusual.
7: More than 4,000 Queenslanders are taking part in the MS Brizzy today, showing support for those living with neuro conditions. And Harry Styles has performed at Wembley Stadium, where he intends to break a record of 12 nights at the same venue, beating Coldplay's record of 10 at the same spot last year.
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7: The Eels have shocked the Raiders, beating Canberra 15-12. Coach Jason Riles saying he's proud of their defence, given their journey.
10: We just make things hard on ourselves, like as you can see, and it's a reflection of the youth of our squad and the experience and that type of thing. Yeah, we've got some boys learning how to play NRL in the NRL.
7: The Sharks had a 10-8 win over the Warriors, and the Swans fought back for a 3-point win over the Power.
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11: Mostly sunny today across Capricornia with a top 26 in Rockhampton. Yeppoon 23, Gladstone 25 and Billabilla 27. And looking at the start of your working week, tomorrow will be mostly sunny and a top of 26.
12: 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I
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0: Cause I gotta have faith. Ooh, I gotta have faith. 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

0: It's the best time of the year in CQ. The sun is shining, the temp is perfect. But as we know, there's always something happening with the weather. And no one knows that better than Central Queensland's favourite weatherman, Mike Griffin. Don't miss the updates on Friday morning thanks to Thinkwater as we check the weather that's affecting us and find out what's happening on the water. 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
12: Good morning, Alana McIntyre here with the latest. Thousands are expected to flock to venues across the country today to watch the Socceroos begin their World Cup campaign. The Aussies are taking on Turkey in Vancouver. Most cities and towns are holding public watch parties here. The game kicks off in about 3 hours. Beaches around Sydney's east are shut today as a woman fights for life following a shark attack at Coogee. The 35-year-old remains critical. Shark expert Christopher Pepin-Neff has told Seven he thinks there are a few things that can be done to reduce shark attacks.
13: Don't swim alone. Swim in an enclosure. I think my recommendation to Mossman City Council was to put in more temporary enclosures.
12: Donald Trump says a deal will be signed tomorrow with Iran and the Strait of Hormuz will reopen immediately. Iran, though, says the framework is yet to be finalised. There are fears of panic buying at the Bowsers again, with the Energy Minister confirming the halving of the fuel excise and giving back of the GST windfall will end in the new financial year. Artificial intelligence company Anthropic has been forced to suspend its latest AI models following an unprecedented order from Donald Trump. Police are looking for an impatient driver who rammed into another vehicle at a drive-thru on the Gold Coast, the accused leaving his car at the scene after threatening teens with a screwdriver. And southern parts of the nation are set to be drenched today, rain moving across Tasmania, Victoria and New South Wales.
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12: In NRL, the Sharks have upset the Warriors in New Zealand, defeating them in the final minutes. The game was level at 8-all until Braden Trindle slotted a 2-point field goal. Granola coach Craig Fitzgibbon calling it a tough battle.
14: There's no loser. We get 2 points, but you know, both teams threw down pretty hard. Been a good hard-fought contest. Both teams are missing plenty of firepower.
12: The Eels shocked the Raiders, and Tony Popovich says the Socceroos will try to spoil the party for Turkey today in Vancouver.
0: 4RO weather for Rockhampton and Central Queensland. 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
15: Mostly sunny today across Capricornia with a top 26 in Rockhampton. Yeppoon 23, Gladstone 25 and Billabilla 27. And looking at the start of your working week, tomorrow will be mostly sunny and a top 26.
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0: we've given 4RO's Kelly some advanced driving lessons in the 4RO Perry's IGA pickup. 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
7: Hi there, Alana McIntyre here with the latest. Beaches remain closed around Sydney's east today following a shark attack between the flags at Coogee Beach. The 35-year-old woman remains critical but stable after being mauled by what has been described as a shark the size of a car. Off-duty lifeguard Charlie Verco has told the ABC the animal was still close when he paddled out to help.
8: A lot of blood in the water. She ended up getting taken underwater for a second and I couldn't see where she was because it was all red. Luckily, she popped up and the shark had let her go and I was able to get close enough to bring her into shore.
7: Australians are packing venues across the country to watch the Socceroos kick off their World Cup campaign in Vancouver. The newsroom's John Michael is in Vancouver with the latest.
9: A tough first up assignment for the Aussies, taking on the 22nd ranked nation Turkey in their opening group match at BC Place. They'll have the crowd on their side though, with thousands of Socceroos fans flooding into Vancouver for today's blockbuster. And it'll be a youthful Aussie side taking to the pitch, with 8 players in the squad under 23 and 17 World Cup debutants.
7: The Health Minister has defended plans to overhaul the NDIS. He's pushing back against state and territory criticism. Mark Butler says it will still be the biggest social program Australia has outside the aged pension. Police are searching for a man who allegedly rammed another vehicle at a drive-through on the Gold Coast before threatening two teenagers with a screwdriver. And parts of New South Wales, Victoria and Tasmania are set to be drenched.
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11: Mostly sunny today across Capricornia with a top 26 in Rockhampton. Yeppoon 23, Gladstone 25 and Billabilla 27. And looking at the start of your working week, tomorrow will be mostly sunny and a top of 26.
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0: the biggest secret in town. 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And you could be spending up big at Perry's IGA, Wandle, Dean Street or Yeboon. It's the 4RO Perry's IGA Secret Sound. And right now, it sounds like this. Yes, the 4RO Perry's IGA Secret Sound. 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Thanks to Perry's IGA, Wandle, Dean Street and Yeboon. On the talk of Central Queensland, 990 4RO.
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0: Fishing's just a part of life in CQ. 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
0: 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Calca Bait and Tackle is closing down. 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
7: The Eels have survived a late comeback at Combank, defeating the Raiders 15-12. Canberra were without Origin duo Ethan Strange and Hudson Young. Ricky Stewart says it's no excuse.
8: You deal with what you got. We had a quick chat at halftime about certain execution and we come back out and scored two in the second half. So, you know, that's a bit more pleasing.
7: And at the World Cup, Brazil and Morocco have shared a 1-1 draw. The Socceroos will take on Turkey in 2 hours' time in Vancouver.
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0: 4RO weather for Rockhampton and Central Queensland. Calca Bait and Tackle is closing down. Everything must go now.
15: Mostly sunny this afternoon. 26 for Rockhampton, 23 for Yeppoon, Gladstone 25 and Billawilla 27 degrees.
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0: He does. I don't know if Piggy knows that, but you were here first day when we were trying to sort him out
1: He's got a partner now. Yeah.
2: Six weeks or something.
1: Yeah. Oh, it's early doors.
2: I wouldn't get overly excited. No, it's great to be here. Just on the footy on the weekend. So, you know, when you struggle through your tipping competitions, and I've been like holding on by my fingernails to sort of, you know, two-thirds of the way down
0: the
2: board.
0: Going, I could get back.
2: The 2GB one, the one in the Sydney Morning Herald and the paper. The two comps are challenged. Not really.
0: Brini, can I just stop you for a sec there? No, I haven't felt what it like.
2: Because you're up near the top.
0: He's near the top. In a tipping
3: Well, where are you
2: can
3: going?
2: I tell you what my problem
0: second.
2: Is?
0: Not at the moment.
4: No, not at the moment.
2: My problem has been two teams that have just gutted me this year, and I can't believe how bad they are. I cannot fathom how bad the Broncos are.
4: Yeah.
2: Like, even after they lost to the two bottom teams, the Dragons and the Titans, I went, surely they've got to aim up. They can't be that bad. And they were atrocious the other night. Atrocious. And the Raiders have stopped scoring. So the Raiders didn't score a point in their previous game. And then I think it was the 60-something minute last night.
4: Yep.
2: What's that, 140-something minutes?
1: Yep, without a point.
3: Mate, you need to just be a bit smarter in your tips.
2: No, I know, but I just...
3: Don't
2: I just
3: trust them.
2: No, I kept believing.
1: Stop
3: did you see
1: believing
3: the Broncos team?
2: It's like a horse that I've backed 8 times and it keeps losing. I go, it's going to win.
0: Eventually. I just got
2: but
0: told...
2: Am I right to not be able to believe how bad the Broncos are? Yeah.
0: I keep picking the Raiders as well. And I didn't pick the Broncos. I'd had enough of them, but... I definitely picked the Raiders. They've gone off a cliff, haven't they?
2: They're terrible. They've stopped scoring. I don't know what's happened there.
3: Well, that shows you how much they miss their very good players. Mm. Hudson Young, he's a great player, Hudson Young. And I know they haven't played well.
1: They're all equal. Is it Parramatta, the Raiders and the Broncos are all on equal points now? Is that right?
2: They're all
1: on 12?
2: That'd be right. Well, neither the Raiders or the Broncos will play finals football. You can absolutely write them off. Like, they haven't got the team that's going to turn around and win 8 of the next 10 or whatever it'll have to be to mathematically make it. And then you've got to get the Storm up into the 8 somehow. And this is a really big game for the West Tigers today.
0: It is.
2: Really big.
1: Oh, he's a what? I'm just having a look at the ladder.
3: Where would 16 put them points. If they win this?
1: Well, they'll go to 18 and it'll still put them in the same position, 10th, but... they'll be 2 points out of the 8, so to speak. So they're still in touch. But if they lose today, then it just makes things a lot tougher for the Tigers going forward.
2: And last game at Leichhardt for what, 18 months?
0: Yep.
2: I got a bit of news about that in Brini's breaking
3: news.
2: I'd
3: be interested. Ooh.
0: I cannot wait.
3: Is it good? Is it positive news about the ground
2: positive.
3: And stuff?
2: Very positive.
3: Good.
0: I hope so.
2: Very positive.
3: They, you know what? Considering the support they get, they deserve... to have an upgrade.
2: No, they do. They do. And then...
3: is the council paying for it? Who's paying for it?
2: The council started the movement, if you like. And then Darcy Byrne, the mayor, and then he got the feds involved. He drew on the heartstrings of Albanese to throw in a bit, then the state government threw in a bit. The bonus they've got is it's a council facility, which is... and I'll write about this over the next 7 days or so. It's just been a bit busy at work. They're in a very different position to the Sharks. And the Sharks, whenever you say they're a privately owned club, no, they're a member-owned club. But what happens is the Sharks own the ground. So neither the council, the state government, or the feds are inclined to help them. Mm. Like, when you've got a council-owned ground or a state government-owned ground...
1: community facility.
2: Yeah, and it's in their interest. It's in their interest to help. And that's why Shark Park is just stuck in this kind of nowheresville where no one wants to take responsibility and say, why can't they put together 50 like Leichhardt did? And that's what they're using to spruce it up a bit. But they can't, Shark Park, because the council's not interested. The council just says not interested.
0: 131-873 is that open line number. Don't forget, we've got that Harvey Norman gift card to give away for Caller of the Day, but we'll take a break. And after that break, we're going to head into Queensland Origin Camp with assistant coach Matt Ballon.
4: like bacon and eggs, steak and chips, sausages and mash. It's Aaron Stevens and the Boodles Big Breakfast.
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6: 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What about yourself?
5: Still got a bit of a runny nose. I was crook last week in Parliament.
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5: 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The end of the day, you always got to blame someone else, haven't you?
4: The Boodles Big Breakfast. 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
0: 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Now, boys, State of Origin 2, not far away, so we thought it'd be a great opportunity to get into Queensland camp with assistant coach Matt Ballin. Good afternoon to you, mate. How is camp at the moment?
12: G'day, guys. Yeah, everything's going really well in camp. Just had a bit of a session this morning, and we'll just rest up this afternoon. But, yeah, arrived down to Melbourne on Friday. It's a bit cool and overcast, but today's a nice day down here. So, yeah, we're settling in well and preparation's going well. Thank you.
2: Matt, it's Neil Breen here. Mate, the Maroons were so good in game one up until when Ponga was sent off, and they were dominant. New South Wales on the back foot. The scoring stopped there for a while for Queensland. But then you lose the unlosable because of that. Is this camp about putting Humpty Dumpty back together a little bit? Like, do you have to work on the boys mentally?
12: Yeah, I think for any origin, Neil, you have to work on them. And we probably had to come in and just touch on that game to start the week off, and we did that. We reviewed it. We reviewed the good parts of our game. We reviewed parts of the game we could have handled a little bit differently when we lost Kaelin, and different things that we could have done to close the game out. So, yeah, we've touched on that. We know what our game looks like Queensland. We know what we want to get them into, like an arm wrestle, and get the ball backwards and forwards, and obviously put some pressure on them defensively. So we know exactly what our game looks like. We're ready to go after it, and we put a couple of really good sessions together now, and we'll have a couple of days off and then get into our Captain John Tuesday.
1: Hey, Matty, obviously playing down at the MCG is very different, you know, the shape of the ground and players being able to get their bearings on the field. Well, not only that, I'm also having a look. There's a fair bit of rain predicted over the next few days, Tuesday, Wednesday as well down there. How have you guys gone about preparing for all of that?
12: Yeah, well, we've addressed the weather. We've talked about, you know, what it's going to be like. Obviously, game one was wet as well. I think in game one, you know, we put together about 13 sets in a row to start the game, and that's what put us in a really good position against New South Wales. So we want to replicate that, and we know that that comes with a responsibility to look after the ball. And, you know, when the start of the game, you know, it's a real priority of ours to run hard, you know, tackle well and do the simple things really well. So we've touched on that. We've worked on other details in our game, but that's the main part of our game that we've worked on and we want to concentrate on for game two.
3: Mate, being a Queenslander, the one thing that concerns me a little bit is the fact that you did cop a lot of raps but you lost. Yeah. And that always worries me. You know, blokes sort of go and think, oh, we played pretty good, you know, but this is a do-or-die game for you. I mean, have you addressed that or you don't mention that?
12: I think the coaches, we spoke about it, and Bill's attitude towards our game and towards our training sessions and just the seriousness of it has been reflected, I think, quite well. So we've touched on it. As you said, look, we lost the game, and people are saying, you know, you're hard done by. But I think, you know, as a playing group and a coaching group, we've said, you know, we lost the game. We have to take responsibility for it. We're not putting our hand up to say that, you know, the referees made mistakes or we were hard done by. We're taking responsibility for the result in that game. And that's the first part of it. And then we put in place actions and training sessions and, mental focus towards doing your role, no matter what it is during that game. So, yeah, we've been quite deliberate, Big Martin, just what we've gone about, and we're in a good spot at the moment.
2: Matt, Tino Suamalawi, the poor bugger's father, passed away, and we knew that he was in a battle for his life. And this is the second time it's happened to the Maroons in two series. It happened to Cam Munster last year. So obviously he's not in camp at the moment. What's the situation with him, and how do you sort of bring him back in for the game?
12: Yeah, well, obviously, you know, family's the first thing that's really important to everyone in this Queensland sport and coaching staff, and we've made sure that that's the number one priority. Tino's, you know, obviously going to come back into camp at some stage that suits him. You know, he's an absolute professional. He's played a lot of games for Queensland, a lot of games in the NRL, and he knows exactly what he needs to prepare. You know, Billy's been in touch with him. All the players and staff have been in touch with him just to say we're feeling for him, and we're here to support him. And when he does decide to come back in, we'll all be there. And it's not about footy. It's about making sure he's okay as a bloke and making sure he comes back into our team and feels comfortable. And then we'll get him right for the game after that. So he's made it quite, quite aware that he's going to come back in, and he'll join us when he's ready.
3: Yeah, it's a tough situation, isn't it? Really tough. Mate, that, just one of the other players, Britton Nakora, I must admit, after the first game, I read his stats and they weren't very flattering. And I think he's a fantastic player. Have you worked on getting him in the game a bit more? Because he's probably the best hole runner in the game for a back rower. And I just think he's a fantastic weapon for you. But he's sort of a bit low on the stats in the first game.
12: Yeah, you're right, Big Man. Like, he is a fantastic player and a great person, and we've had a good chat to him about, you know, like you said, getting involved in the game early, you know, making your tackles, you know, making sure we're hitting together, we're sticking and winning the ground. And then also, when he gets a chance, like you said, he's got an amazing ability to find space, and that might just be a carry where he gets a quick play the ball. Yeah. You know, whatever form that comes in, we want him to be involved. And you know, we're all as coaching staff, we've talked to him about, you know, just playing his game as Britton Nakora, what he does at the Sharks week in, week out, and just doing that to the best of his ability. So I think after his first game, you know, that first game goes so quickly, as you know, he sort of, it's done before you know it. So he'll have that experience under his belt of what to expect, and he'll know to get into the game really early, and also what's expected of him for his second game.
2: Mm. You're Matt, right. You're obviously really familiar with Reece Walsh in your club role. He's come back into the team. He wasn't in the 19 for the first time round. How's he? We saw him a bit testy the other day with the media when his form was questioned. How's he going? Is he good?
12: He might be getting that off Billy. Billy's a bit the same, isn't he, with the media?
2: Yes.
12: he's great. He's come in, and Reece's just listened and understood what his role is in the game. You know, he might be used, he might not be. But I reckon he's had a really good attitude towards coming in, being focused on his role as Reece Walsh in the Queensland team and doing that to the best of his ability. Like, obviously, he's a great player, and he was at the top of his game last year when he got picked for Australia. This year at the Broncos, you know, we haven't been performing very well, and he probably hasn't been playing his best footy. So I reckon it's been really refreshing for me as a coach to see him come in, get around Billy, you know, get around these other players like Kalen and Cameron Munster, and just dive into what it means to play for Queensland, and I think that will come back and be better for him at Clubland. You know, he's got such an ability to score tries and throw long balls, but I reckon for Reece, he's understanding that carrying the ball really hard, getting down and playing the ball and going again is what's needed to win big games. So that's been great for me to see him doing that in camp.
0: Thanks for joining us, Matt. Good luck on Wednesday night, mate. I know we're all pumped for the game. And thanks for taking the time to come out and have a chat to us while you're in camp there.
12: You're welcome, boys. Great to talk to you.
0: Beautiful. There he is, Queensland assistant coach Matt Ballon.
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2: Yes, I do, and this is a story that's captured the world's attention because they hadn't won a title since 1973. The New York Knicks are the NBA champions. They beat San Antonio Spurs in San Antonio, 94-90 in Game 5, and they win the series 4-1. I think the Knicks were in command of one game. They won another two other games by 1 point. Mm. They had that 29-point comeback, and in this match they were down 12-14 points for large swathes of the match. San Antonio couldn't close it out. I got a tip for you because I was in New York a few weeks ago. The fever for the Knicks there is massive. I reckon every copper in the city will be on duty tonight in New York City. Mm. The place is going to go absolutely burko.
0: I was there when the New York Giants won the Super Bowl back in, I think, in 2006, 2007. Mate, when they party, it's a different level.
2: It's
0: millions
2: going to be
0: of people, Piggy. It was so much fun.
2: Right. Like, your Times Square tonight, like the whole city will be an absolute shutdown everywhere. But it's a massive victory for them, the New York Knicks. I think they were last in the finals in 99 and hadn't won it since 73. One of the most famous teams in American sport just famously could never win the NBA title.
0: No.
2: Anyway, they've won it.
3: Why do you think in some countries and places there's some sports that are just fever pitch, take off, but for example, in Australia, the basketball's followed, but it's not.
0: I think because it comes through that college
1: system. Yeah.
0: So like the college game is probably huge. Just as big, if not bigger, than the NBA big month. So same with the NFL, all that college football.
3: It's bigger than the NBA, the college system.
0: I wouldn't be surprised. I think it's huge.
2: It's huge. But
3: The money would be surely in the NBA.
2: March Madness is one of the biggest events in the United States, the college basketball. But I think it's overall it was a game Americans took too early. It's been around for a long time. I think the athleticism that's on display. I think African Americans were exceptionally good at it. Brings the whole country together.
3: But it's like, I'm not just saying America, but even like comparing soccer, which is with the World Cup coming up in England, like it's just a great Britain, I should say. It's just fever pitch, isn't it?
2: Yeah,
3: absolutely.
2: Yep.
3: Whereas here, it's okay.
2: Australia took to the footy codes early.
0: They did.
2: In Eastern Seaboard, we got Union and League, or League really. And then the other states, AFL, it's just the way it's worked out.
0: Speaking of the FIFA World Cup as well, we have Australia playing Turkey in about 20 minutes. So we will have score updates there.
3: You know what worries me about that game?
0: What?
3: The way they're spelling Turkey.
0: Yeah, I know.
1: Has it changed or something?
3: I don't understand it.
1: Turkey.
3: How do you spell it?
0: T, one of those U's with the two dots on top, the R, the K, the I, the Y, the E.
3: So is that the official name of how you say Turkey now?
0: Yeah.
2: Czechoslovakia has changed too. It was Czechoslovakia, Czech Republic. Now it's Chechia.
0: Yeah.
3: Is it really?
2: Yeah, Chechia. Oh.
3: See, this is why you're on the show and so are you. You know stuff.
0: I'm right now how to spell it, because it's in front of
2: me. There's your team, Bosnia and Herzegovina.
3: Yeah, I know. Yeah. You know what's happened here too? Ron, who's come in here today just to, you know, have a look at how we operate. I thought he'd just sit there and be quiet.
1: Yeah.
3: Well, he's now jumped on board.
1: Double agent already, isn't he?
3: He's supporting double agent. Off air, making up lies. Making up lies as if we didn't pick up on stuff. Yeah.
0: And you know what?
3: Why?
0: I'm glad he came
3: and
0: in.
3: And he's a policeman of 30 years.
0: He was.
3: What did he get dismissed for?
0: Nothing. He said that I didn't say anything about. He said I didn't say anything about Levy. I've been around you, and I can now see how these guys
3: operate.
0: Operate.
3: Okay.
0: Especially with Piggy.
3: Well, you know, did you request Ron being in here today?
0: No. I met Ron for the first time today.
3: You know, I think Ron's your uncle.
0: Mm.
3: Uncle Ron.
1: Uncle Ron, okay.
0: He does come from the coast. Hey, guys, I've got a little bit of a problem as well that I want to bring up. And I'm glad that Piggy's on the show because he has a little bit of experience with what I'm about to bring up.
3: Oh, now, no problem.
0: It's nothing bad, Piggy. Okay, mate. The wife and kids, they've decided they want to get chickens.
3: Don't let them, mate. That's a bad movement. Why would you want chickens?
2: Get them.
0: Well, because
2: I
0: seem to be eating a lot of eggs at the moment, which are, you know, quite expensive, but I'm going through.
2: Oh, turn it up. You're going to get chickens so you don't have to buy
3: how
2: eggs.
3: Many, yes. How many eggs do they lay?
0: Hey?
3: How many eggs do they lay?
1: I was with you for a second, but now.
0: But why would you know?
2: Lost the
3: have
2: plot.
3: You done your homework?
0: Hey?
3: How many eggs do chickens lay?
1: One a day.
0: Is it one a day?
1: One a day.
2: Mate, you live in suburbia and you're going to have chickens. What, are you going to have a rooster there?
0: Well, I don't think you get the rooster, do you? Because that would defeat the purpose. Like, yeah. I don't want to breed the chickens. Yeah. I just want the eggs.
1: Yeah.
3: So how many chickens are you going to get?
2: There'll be dogs jumping your fence.
0: Do you think, Breenie? Because it's a legit question. I didn't know I'd get hammered like this. And
3: well,
0: Piggy thought it was a good idea to start with.
3: Yeah, but I'm going to say this to you.
0: What?
3: I don't think you've thought this through. Because you know when they lay the eggs, they don't come out pristine like they do when you get them in the egg shop.
0: Like polished.
3: Yes. They don't come out clean and tidy like that. They come out with skid marks all over them.
0: That's fine. I've got no dramas
3: with that. Got no dramas with that?
0: No.
3: Are you going to be the one to wash the skiddies off?
0: Well, I would have to. It's no drama.
1: That's not an issue.
3: You going to gurney them?
0: I don't even think it's... Well, but I won't gurney them.
1: Well, no. I'm going to take you back to your statement that you're getting them because of the cost, right?
0: No.
1: I want you to add up what it costs. First of all, you've got to buy...
0: $12 a carton. If I'm going through four or five a day...
1: Yeah, that's fine.
0: Okay. Chickens.
1: I'm saying, okay...
2: How many eggs a day do you eat?
0: Four or five.
1: Yeah, I do too.
0: Oh, Breenie, mate, what's wrong with eating four or five? What are you eating?
2: Four
0: what
2: you or eat? Five eggs a day?
0: Legumes. That's what you'd be going in.
3: He has bacon and egg roll for lunch.
0: Yeah.
3: Bacon and egg roll for dinner.
2: But he uses four or five. Then he has a spaghetti carbonara.
1: I'm with you there, one eye.
0: Thank you.
1: But what I'm going to say to you is this.
3: Yeah.
1: Chicken coop.
0: Yep.
1: Over $1,000.
0: Oh, is it?
1: Well, if you're gonna need at least four or five chickens,
0: you can't just whack some netting up or something.
1: You need a proper chicken coop.
0: Okay.
1: Then you need to buy the feeders.
3: Feeders.
1: Okay. So you, obviously for the food,
3: even though he's good at feeding the chickens,
1: yeah, he can feed the chooks all money.
2: You don't just throw it around, grew up on a farm.
1: And then you got to buy the feed.
3: Buy the feed. Yeah.
1: So
3: how much
1: cost
3: involved?
1: Oh, I don't know, big one.
3: Wouldn't be much.
1: I can't remember.
0: But don't they just eat the? Don't they eat the
1: leftovers and everything.
0: And the scratching.
1: But then you've got to make sure everything's clean, because then you start attracting rats and things like that.
2: Cockroaches. Stray dogs jumping the fence.
1: Yeah. And then they if you put it on your grass, they're going to peck all your grass. It's just going to be a dirt patch.
0: Oh, okay.
1: Where it is, wherever you put it in suburbia.
3: He hasn't thought.
1: So you haven't thought of it.
0: I'd love to hear from our listeners, 131-873. Do you have chickens? And don't forget, I am in suburbia.
3: Where are you?
1: You're not on property or acreage.
0: So it's out the backyard, but we do have a spot to put it where I think it would be
1: gonna
0: safe.
1: They're going
0: to
1: ruin it. Is it grass?
3: Have you discussed this with your neighbours?
0: Well, they've got chickens.
3: I want to just pinch some of these.
0: No. But they've done theirs. They've got their chicken coop underneath their cubby house, which works pretty well. They've turned the bottom into a chicken coop.
3: How many chickens they got, roughly?
0: Well, they've got a rooster as well. So,
1: hold on a second. I thought it was illegal to have roosters in suburbia.
0: Is it? I don't know.
2: You're just giving your neighbour up.
3: What's the address again?
0: No, I'm not telling you now.
1: Well, it's over. What's northwest?
3: The next policeman here can make you do it.
0: Thanks, Ron. He's already onto it.
2: So, one iron behind our house is a childcare centre, like a kindergarten. And one summer, the lady who runs it asked me if no one's going to be there for a few weeks. They had a chicken that laid eggs. Could I go in and get the eggs out every day? And I did.
0: Yeah.
2: But after about 4 or 5 days, I said to my wife, I said, this chicken doesn't lay eggs. It's a myth. But there was another lady in the neighbourhood was getting there at the crack of dawn.
1: Ooh,
2: laying
1: chicken
2: eggs. No, and then one day when I got there, I said, oh, there's a couple of eggs here. And I took the eggs and she came down the street, this lady. She goes, they're mine. She goes, during the holidays, I take the eggs. You don't. And we had a blue with this lady over these bloody eggs.
0: Here we go.
2: So I started getting there at like 4:30.
3: You are a disgrace.
0: Well done, Bree. He loves it.
2: Well done.
1: I thought, bugger her.
0: He ended up sleeping in the coop, didn't he? He was there waiting for it. Yeah, let's go. Hey,
3: for
0: guys.
3: For one egg.
2: It was one or two a day. I know we were having a go at you. It was pretty good at getting those eggs.
0: It's great. And it's good for the kids.
1: Kids love it, mate.
0: 131-873, guys. The lines have lit up here. We'll get to your calls straight after this. You are listening to the Continuous Call Team.
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0: 131-873 is the open line number, 2gb.com. 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Line 2, Shane, good afternoon to you, mate.
5: G'day, lads. I got roped into Chooks with the wife and kids, and they were actually great. We had them for quite a few years. We did have some dramas with foxes that got in, but apart from that, they're really good. But, Gav, what you might want to try is there's a mob running around called Rent-A-Chook, and they'll come in and set up a chicken coop, throw a couple of chickens in there so you get the feel for chickens, make sure they're the right pet for you. And if you want to keep them, then you've got the option to buy them and set it up properly. But it's really a good way to get in without committing to the whole lot. So, yeah.
3: Mate, roughly, what would that cost if people, roughly, do you know?
5: No idea, mate. Okay. No idea. But it'd be cheaper than having chooks. And things like bags of feed are like 60 or 70 bucks for feed. And it's definitely cheaper to buy eggs, but it's good for the kids.
3: He's not worried about the kids now, he's worried about the pocket. Well, you know what? Ron, who was on your side originally, he's off for you now. He's with us.
1: Yeah, he's brushed
3: what?
1: You up.
3: No, he's finally worked out what you're like.
0: What? Because of the chicken call?
3: Yes, yes.
0: It's a lot to take.
3: You're not worried about your kids. You're now worried about your wallet.
0: I think I'm more worried about the kids and as you say, the lifestyle that it brings.
1: The fun.
0: It does. There's nothing better, even when I was growing up and, you know, you'd go to a mate's house with a chicken coop every morning. To them, it was nothing, pig. To me, it was like, crack of dawn, let's get up there and see if they've laid anything. The problem with the rent of chickens is, though,
3: what?
0: Would they be giving you, like, the best layers to sort of, like, they're not going to give you chickens that aren't going to lay some eggs and it's not a good experience
1: if the business model was to eventually for you to buy that coop and chickens, they would want to give you the best one, so you go, oh, how good's this?
0: Yeah.
1: And then you end up buying it off them.
3: What's it called? Rent-A-Chook.
0: Rent-A-Chook, yeah.
3: Good name.
0: I might have to have a look at that.
2: Yeah,
0: but
2: so
0: by the time you do it.
1: Man, they're not that expensive, the chickens. Are that. Why don't you just
0: wouldn't
1: buy one?
0: Yeah, how much is a chicken, Piggy?
1: I wouldn't know.
0: 50 bucks?
1: Yeah, not even, I wouldn't think.
3: No, you get them you can buy them for $6 or $7 at Woolies.
2: Yeah, and they come in a bag.
3: Put them straight in
2: there. They don't lay.
3: They're not
2: layers.
0: It'd be weird if they did. Thanks for your call there, Shane. Let's move on. Peter is on line 3. G'day, Pete.
6: G'day, how are you?
0: Good, thanks, mate.
6: Mate, buy the chooks. Mm. We've had chooks for years. We've now got grandkids. Grandkids absolutely love it. It gives them a bit of an education where an egg comes from. And Daryl, yes, mate, your chooks should not have poo on their shell.
0: Yeah.
3: Well, what do they have on
6: most
3: them?
6: Most of them come out. Most of them, mate, they slide out beautifully. They're lovely and clean.
3: Oh, I'm not sure about this.
0: How do you know, Peter?
3: I'm not convinced that that's the truth.
6: That is, mate. I've got chooks. Collect them every day. We got four chooks. We get about four eggs a day. You'll pay $25 for a pullet. That's a 16-week old. You don't want a 16-year-old.
1: No.
6: Yeah. No. A 16-week-old chook and a bag of food. If you go to any produce place, they're $35.
3: So, mate, how long will the chickens live? How long will they live, roughly?
6: 3 to 4 years, and then they go to God.
3: Okay.
0: Yeah.
1: Right. Yeah.
3: Well, you can eat them then.
2: But can I ask about the mess, though? Do they mess your yard if you're a
0: yard person? Yeah, that's what Piggy was saying. They scratch and they pick and look for worms and the rest of that sort of stuff. Yeah.
3: So are you more the wiser after this conversation?
0: I'm more the wiser, yeah. I didn't know the cost.
3: So where are you now? Where are you with regards wanting to do it?
0: I don't know. This rent-a-chook sounds pretty good, doesn't it? Maybe just get them in for 3 or 4 months. Problem is when you go away as well. Yeah. Like
3: it's easy
0: asking someone maybe to look after a dog.
2: Just get that lady who lives near me.
0: Four chickens.
2: She'll go and get all the eggs.
0: She'll come in. Hey, guys, stay right there. We'll get back to plenty more of your calls. This is the Continuous Call Team. We'll take a break and be back with plenty more.
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3: He also said he's going to have a little bit of a rocky road because there's not much sugar in it.
25: So is the banter and all the NRL action.
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0: Few people on your side here, Piggy. The chickens won't lay all year round, so if you take in Piggy's cost, plus they don't lay all the time, about $40 a carton for eggs I'll end up paying for. Sort of defeats the purpose,
3: so you're not getting them now?
0: So I'm going from 12 to 40.
1: Yeah, you don't buy them for saving money. No, you buy them for the experience.
0: John's online too. G'day, John.
14: G'day, Gav. How are you, mate?
0: How are you, buddy?
14: Not too bad. Listen, I think I'd go the round of chooks, mate. I went one step too far and I married a chook. But
3: were you a bit clucky at the time?
0: She was.
14: Yeah, that's what got me into the hen house.
1: Oh, God.
0: Thanks for this, John. This is awesome.
3: John, you know how depressed one he is at the moment. You're sounding worse, John.
0: Yes.
2: But chook's an old colloquial term I haven't heard for ages.
0: Nor have I. Chook. I didn't even know it was.
2: You know who uses that term surprisingly? Because she's a country girl at heart, is Ali Langdon.
0: Oh, does she?
2: She goes, "Hey, got old chook."
0: Does he?
2: Really? Yeah, he says it like, and I said, "Oh my God, I haven't heard that for so long." But it's an old term. All my old aunties used to call everyone Chook. Hey, Chook.
0: John waited on for 7 minutes to come up with that gold as well. So thanks for that, Johnny. We might take a break and come back. This is the Continuous Call Team on this Sunday afternoon.
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0: 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It's a Who Am I quiz on Sundays this season. 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I've played 66 NRL games since my debut for the West Tigers in 2023. I've played 66 NRL games since my debut for the West Tigers in 2023. 131873 is that open line number, 2gb.com. Click onto the feedback if you would like to join us. 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
5: Good afternoon, I'm Jamel Wells. Australian drivers are being warned to expect a rise in fuel prices as the government prepares to end a temporary cut to the fuel excise. The 32 cents a litre discount was introduced after the Middle East conflict triggered supply bottlenecks and record high prices in March. Industry experts say there'll be an increase in buying before the cuts. Federal opposition leader Angus Taylor has suffered a front bench setback with the resignation of Shadow Home Affairs Minister John O'Dunham. The senior Liberal senator has announced he'll quit politics by the end of the year to spend more time with his family. His political rival, Home Affairs Minister Tony Burke, has told Sky it's a blow for the coalition.
18: Plenty of times when Senator Dunham and I are sparring, and you know, he'll say some pretty harsh things, as you'd expect a shadow minister to say. But the reality is, whenever there's been something squarely in the national interest, I've never seen him be anything other than professional.
5: Australia's largest medical indemnity insurer is warning against a proposal for trained pharmacists to prescribe all medication. The Pharmacy Board has indicated support for the move. Avant Chief Medical Officer Steve Robson says a prescription error can have serious consequences.
19: There's a huge push to expand that to all sorts of medications. The safety implications of this for patients have not been sorted out yet.
5: A drone ban at Sydney's Coogee Beach has been temporarily lifted after a woman was critically injured in a shark attack yesterday. State-funded shark surveillance drones are used at most other beaches, but the ban at Coogee is due to airline flight paths. A community event will be held at Coogee Surf Lifesaving Club on Monday for those seeking support. Victorians have officially become the highest taxed residents in the nation for emergency services. Carolee Katsimbanis reports.
20: The Allan Labor government's rebranding of the old fire services property levy into the new Emergency Services and Volunteers Fund will deliver a 44% increase in revenue. The Herald Sun says the Parliamentary Budget Office confirms that Victorians are being slugged more than anywhere else in Australia for fire services. $221 per person, that's $43 more than the national average. The state election is in November. Carolee Katsimbanis, Melbourne.
5: In finance, one Australian dollar is buying around 70 US cents.
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6: The Socceroos World Cup campaign is underway with Australia taking on Turkey in Vancouver. Coach Tony Popovich made a huge call before the match, overlooking captain Matt Ryan and handing Patrick Beach the gloves for the goalkeeping duties. It's nil all after 2.5 minutes. The New York Knicks are NBA champions, coming from behind yet again to beat San Antonio 93-90 in Game 5.
8: It's over! It's over! Knicks fans, this is not a dream! Your long, long wait has ended! Go ahead and cry. After 53 years, the Knicks are finally NBA champions once again.
6: That call on ESPN. The Tigers host the Titans at Leichhardt Oval in the NRL this afternoon. Despite the gloomy conditions in Sydney, a capacity crowd is expected for what will be the Tigers' last match at the iconic venue before it undergoes renovations. And the Giants and Swifts do battle in the final match of the Super Netball regular season this afternoon. That's sport. I'm Troy Dodds.
5: That's news and sport.
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2: Mostly sunny this afternoon, 26 for Rockhampton, 23 for Yeppoon, Gladstone 25 and Billawilla 27 degrees.
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0: Mostly sunny this afternoon, 26 for Rockhampton, 23 for Yeppoon, Gladstone 25 and Billawilla 27 degrees.
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0: I'll tell you what, there was a blow up the other day because there was no cucumbers. That was a massive, that was huge.
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0: Freddie's just fallen off his chair. Like, are you all right over there? 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
2: Just
0: click
2: on the
0: feedback.
2: Yeah, what now? Well, do you have to go to the same place every
0: Yeah, you
2: 10
0: go
2: weeks?
0: To the yeah, same you go place. To Flemington Markets, yeah. It's okay. Out near on the drive, no, no, near the DFO. Near the DFO.
1: We need to investigate.
0: We will
1: this
0: investigate
1: much
0: more because we're getting a lot of people that are following me here. Yeah, of course they are.
1: Oh, they're with you.
11: Hang on, you've got to drive all the way out to Flemington Markets.
0: Once every 10 weeks. Like, okay, Breenie, it's not the end of the world. Yeah.
2: So your fruit. So you're eating
0: Stop.
2: Fruit that's 10 weeks old in the 10th
11: no,
2: week.
11: No.
0: Hey guys, let me get to Nick Ashman, who's probably at a pub somewhere
2: He'd
0: at the
2: be
0: moment.
2: A veggie co-op.
0: Okay,
2: now.
0: And then we will come back to that. We'll take a new turn and come back to the revelation.
1: Can we take a deep dive into where the cucumbers went?
0: Yeah,
1: as
0: no,
1: well.
0: We will. Yeah, investigation into that one. Hey, Nick Ashman, points bet. It's like hot sauce, but for sport. You win some, you lose more. Please help me today, Nick. How are you, buddy?
12: Gentlemen, good afternoon. I'm at home. We've just had a big slow-cooked lamb. We've been up since 5 a.m. The family's around and we're cheering Australia home here against Turkey or Turkey.
0: Oh, beautiful.
2: Still 1-0, Nick, is it?
0: It is.
12: Still 1-0. We just took the fellow off who scored the goal for us and substituted with basically more of a defender. Yeah. So I think the boys are going to lock down now, bunker down for the last half hour and try and grind this one out and win 1-0. It'll be a big, big win if we can do it. Can you believe they were $5.50 rank outsiders in a two-horse race, effectively, at the start of the game? So, it's amazing.
0: Wow.
2: Well done.
0: How do the markets look for this afternoon's game, mate? Only one game on today, the Tigers up against the Titans.
12: Yeah, look, the Tigers are your favourite. Tigers, I should say, the favourites are $1.53, $2.50 for the Titans, but they've been just... I would say they're off the map, the Titans, but the punters all week have just been snipping away at them. And I reckon it's They might just sort of look at the history.

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We put velvet wallpaper up on the walls. Don't worry, it comes down again tomorrow. 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

0: It's the biggest secret in town. But don't keep it to yourself. 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And you could be spending up big at Perry's IGA, Wandle, Dean Street or Yeboon. It's the 4RO Perry's IGA Secret Sound. And right now, it sounds like this. Yes, the 4RO Perry's IGA Secret Sound. 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Thanks to Perry's IGA, Wandle, Dean Street and Yeboon. On the talk of Central Queensland, 990 4RO.
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0: 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The catch is, this is all you get of each song. 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Thanks to Gus's. 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
3: Hi, I'm Colin Boyce, the Federal Member for Flynn. The Middle East conflict serves as a wake-up call for Australia. The latest data has confirmed Australia has 34 days of diesel, 32 days of jet fuel and 36 days of petrol supply on hand, which includes stocks offshore. That means Australia could come to a standstill in a month if a conflict occurred in the region. I'm Colin Boyce. Australia must increase its domestic and industrial fuel supplies and its refining capability now. Authorised by Colin Boyce, MP, Gladstone.
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1: What I really found amazing is there was a listing for all the hotels. 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They literally went day by day.
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1: Who's staying in the hotel tonight? And it was amazing how many doctors were staying.
0: Join Phil Hoare from Time Safari Walking Tours. Thanks to Rocky's Historic Hotel, the Oxford.
3: Hello,
0: home
3: I'm Sarah
0: of the $20 300 gram rod on the talk of Central Queensland.
3: The nation's preferred prime minister for the very first time. Nine's federal politics reporter Connor McGovern has more.
4: This is a stunning and a seismic U-turn for someone who was previously one of the most unpopular politicians in the country. Resolve Political Monitor polling for the first time finding Pauline Hanson is now first choice for the top job. Her party, One Nation, also inching ahead of Labor on primary votes. The coalition recording its lowest ever result. Pauline Hanson now planning to leverage her surge in popularity using donations made to the party to launch a TV ad blitz during Wednesday night's State of Origin.
3: Iran has cast doubt on the timing surrounding the signing of a peace deal to end the fighting between the US and Tehran. US President Donald Trump has taken to social media to announce the proposed deal will be signed later today and would see the Strait of Hormuz open to all. But a spokesman for the Iranian Foreign Ministry says the signing of the Memorandum of Understanding will not be today. WA's Pakistani community is in mourning after a 9-year-old girl was killed in a case of mistaken identity in Pakistan. She was travelling with her parents and young brother when officers opened fire on their rental car in the city of Chakwal in the Punjab province. DFAT is providing consular assistance. Azim Chowdhury from the Pakistani Association in WA has told Nine the news of the young girl's death has shocked the local community.
5: Community is really concerned. They are really down as well. They're mourning. This news is very shocking, especially the death of 9 years old. They just came from the pilgrimage and they have to face all this tragedy back home.
3: The resignation of Shadow Home Affairs Minister John O'Dunham has been described as a big loss for the Liberal Party. The 43-year-old senator will step away from politics after a 25-year career representing Tasmania to spend more time with his family. His colleague in the Senate, Liberal Senator Dave Sharma, has told Sky News he leaves a big hole on the party's front bench.
6: He's a thoroughly capable, highly competent parliamentarian. He's also a thoroughly decent, kind, generous individual and human being, and just a good human being, and you've heard that today. So I will miss him as much as a colleague and a friend and a companion in the parliament, but certainly we will miss him as a party.
3: British forces have intercepted a Russian oil tanker in the English Channel. British Prime Minister Sir Keir Starmer says the tanker is being investigated by officials who suspect it's part of a Russian shadow fleet. And a body's been found following a house fire at Bankstown in Sydney's southwest.
7: Mate, I thought this was supposed to be the beef capital. Where can you get a decent steak in town?
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19: 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Good morning. Welcome along. 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On the phone, at least for the early part of the program, up until about 4 in the morning, 131873. But I do read texts as well. 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So what to talk about? I was thinking sharks. You want to make a comment about sharks? Because, you know, since the poor lady got attacked, there's a lot of demand for drone activity at that particular beach. And there hasn't been. Apparently, there's concern from CASA about how the signals to the drones might interfere with aircraft in the area. And I guess after the disaster at Vivid, which I thought was really a shame because I think Vivid is great. And there was this fantastic display using drones, but then the drones lost contact with the drone master or whatever they do, and they all fell in the harbour. Happily, they didn't fall on anybody, but there was a concern that that might occur. So no drones at Coogee Beach, but that's being suspended briefly and the push is on to have it suspended permanently. Now, I notice people making comment about it. I was going to say conflating, but that may not be fair. I mean, they're comparing the Brumby Cull,

0: I just don't think I can follow dudism anymore. I mean, I think these are more tense times, so I use this at the end of the program now. And that, if you've forgotten it, is the Who and Won't Get Fooled Again.
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0: Hi, I'm Colin Bush, the federal member for Flynn. I unapologetically stand up for Australian values. 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I'm Colin Boyce, and I believe that if you have a go, you should get a go. Authorised by Colin Boyce, MP Gladstone.
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5: Sim says, re the culling of the Brumbies, is there not a more humane way of dealing with the population, making sure it doesn't get out of hand, if that is the issue? Look, I really don't know, but you think to yourself, well, could you put some kind of something in the horse's water that means the lady horses don't fall pregnant or something? I don't know. Could you do that? I think it'd be a bit much to expect the male horses to wear condoms. Do they make them that big? Nicholas has called in from Elwood. Good morning, Nicholas.
6: Good morning, Mike.
5: Before you say anything, do you know what happened on this day 58 years ago?
6: On this day 58 years ago? Does it have to do with a recording artist? Or?
5: Yes.
6: 58 years ago, let's see. Okay, well, 76, 60, 67. Oh, this is Sergeant Pepper's release.
5: No, not
6: Sergeant Pepper's.
5: No, I particularly am asking you, Nicholas, because of previous conversations we've had.
6: Let's see. Which Dylan album was released, perhaps?
5: No, you're getting warm now. Bob Dylan, you got the right artist.
6: Did Dylan first toured Australia?
5: No. No, I'll tell you.
6: Okay.
5: He began recording Like a Rolling Stone.
6: Ah, yes, the masterpiece.
5: And
6: yes.
5: It took him 2.5 days. They did at least 11 takes, maybe more. I think they did 11 takes on one day. And then they decided the best take was the fourth one. That's the one they went with.
6: Yep, the recording sessions apparently went almost 48, 56 hours straight. Nobody got any sleep. And what happened was, I'm not sure whether this particular recording, but he often, by the mid-60s, he'd go into the studio with only a very brief outline of what he wanted to put to record.
5: Yeah.
6: And he'd often compose most of the piece or the work in the studio itself while the musicians hung around waiting for him to give instructions on the background.
5: That wouldn't surprise me. And by the way, it took them a while to put the big organ piece in, apparently.
6: Yes. I'm not sure who actually played organ on that track.
5: Yeah, I saw his name somewhere, but I don't have it in my frontal lobe at the time. So what did you want to talk about?
6: Okay, look, there's a couple of stories that really interested me, in particular in the papers, relating to media personalities.
5: Yeah.
6: And their attitude towards the building of construction of housing, and another one relating to the environment. And there's a hypocrisy here with Mr. Stefanovic and his wife, together with a number of rather well-heeled residents of Castle Craig, I think, district in Sydney, objecting to plans for high-rise housing development in their area.
5: Yeah.
6: And talking about how these buildings, not going to be physically near the buildings themselves. He's just objecting to the whole planning and construction in principle, arguing, amongst other things, that it will spoil the village nature of the precinct. And I think if you really want to live in a village-type atmosphere, go somewhere else in a small country town or something like that. The notion of a village in suburban Sydney really came about through gentrification. You get this pockets of Sydney where real estate agents in particular go for this pseudo description of a place being likened to a village or a village atmosphere. And it's really, I mean, I can understand people having objections on the grounds of perhaps the historical architecture of a place being threatened, but this is just pure elitism. Just about every other suburb has had its share of high-rise developments in one way or another. These elites think they're above it all. Now, the other
5: just on that score, by the way.
6: Yeah.
5: I don't have a dog in this particular fight, but I do know there's a lot of anger with some of the people in the more historic suburbs, because the changes have been made where you, as a resident, can't object. I think the limit is 9 stories. If something next to your historic apartment or house is not taller than 9 stories, it just goes right ahead. You don't have a say one way or the other.
6: Yeah, it's a complex thing. I mean, it's a very complex balancing act, I guess. But
5: I guess their argument would be: look, we spent a lot of money to buy a place here for the atmosphere and everything it offers, and now the view's going to be ruined. There'll be nowhere to park. The streets are already crowded. I know a couple of women who live in a suburb, which it was considered well serviced by a bus line, but lately the queue for the bus, I believe, is a couple of blocks down and around the block.
6: Yeah, that can happen.
5: There's just too many people for the facilities. And I know Premier Minns' view in New South Wales anyway is, oh, we've all got to play our part. And I think, really? What is this, a hippie commune or something? You know, anyway, that's why they're angry. And it will only get worse for them. In fact, I know of an area now where the street out the front is going to be made one way and the other side of the street will be a cycle path. But one of the arguments against doing that is the cycle path will end with a very busy T intersection. So I don't know. Like I say, I don't have a dog in the hunt, but or in the fight, if you prefer. But I'm not surprised that people are angry that they pay for what they think is a certain lifestyle. But now we have a premier who says, no, no, no, everybody has to accept these changes because we've got so many people and we have to put up these high rises. And by golly, that's what we're going to do wherever we choose, pretty much.
6: Yeah, I can see that side of the argument. Kate Blanchett has a luxury residence in the UK.
5: Yeah.
6: And she's come up to resistance from residents around the area because of the type of lighting that she's put into her residence, which apparently upsets the a certain type of bat, I think, or night owl in the area.
5: Oh, yeah.
6: They lose coordination or lose a sense of direction. I'm not really too sure what the exact problem is, but it's interesting how Kate Blanchett, who's really, she's a great actress, but I think her outspoken views relate to the left broadly. So she's a darling of the left.
5: Yeah.
6: If she had been a conservative figure, say, so some conservative figure from Australia who happened to own this residence and set up this sort of lighting, I imagine the Greenies would be jumping up and down about it.
5: But they're not?
6: There's not a word from the Australian-based Greenies about this.
5: Okay.
6: I'm not sure about the UK Green movement, but it's interesting how if you're the darling of the left... there are various things that you can get away with or are not criticised for.
5: Yes, that's true.
6: And the double standard there, certainly.
5: I'm just thinking about somebody I know. She loves owls, but she doesn't live in the United Kingdom. She'll be shocked when I tell her. All right. Thank you, Nicholas.
6: Oh, can I offer in a suggestion for a concluding song?
5: Concluding song?
6: Yes. You had a snippet from The Who. Perhaps the Rolling Stones, Shattered.
5: I can't picture the end of that. I know the song.
6: From the Girls album, yeah.
5: Okay, I'll have a listen.
6: Okay.
5: See ya.
6: Right. Bye.
5: Bye.
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5: Christine says, hi, Michael. It would be interesting to hear your views on Switzerland holding a plebiscite on capping their population growth. Food for thought for Australians, surely. Christine here. Christine, I did mention that a couple of weeks ago, and I think it's a top idea, but it has been rejected. According to what I'm looking at here, it says 53 minutes ago. It has been rejected. The story says, is a right-wing plot, of course, which I don't agree with. But then I think right-wing, left-wing, all that stuff is really out of date. I think it's the pragmatists versus the fantasists. And those people who say, if you want to limit the amount of migrants coming to a country, well, you're racist. Look, I don't think that really holds any strength at all anymore myself. There's a new buzzword, though. It's a variation on an old theme. It's called the drawbridge effect. This is when some journalist, somebody, discovers that even recent immigrants to this country are not thrilled with the fact that we're bringing in way too many people for the facilities that we have. The most obvious being housing, but, you know, it applies to everything. Education, hospitals, roads, transport, water and electricity supply, you name it. Anyway, so the Swiss went for the plebiscite. Their system allows them to do that, but it failed. And that version of a story I was just looking at then says, it was right-wingers who were doing it. No, I would say it was just practical individuals, because it's nothing personal. It's just the numbers. We have so much room in this country. If we had the facilities to accommodate the populations that we're creating, yeah, okay, that would make sense. But, we just get this deflective crap from politicians. Oh, there'd be nobody to work in the aged care homes. Not the point. We have too many people. You've let it get all out of balance. That is the point. We have all this room, but we do not have the facilities here. And when we decided that we wouldn't have any businesses in the country towns, the chances of decentralizing, which I've always advocated, get very slender. Anyway, let me take a call here. Let me go to Graham from Brisbane. Good morning, Graham. Look, is there a Graham? Yes, Graham.
14: Australian veteran. Mike, I can't believe the lies that have come out of this PM and the other bloke. What's it? Chalmers, is it, or something?
5: Well, you're right. You're the right lies. To not believe their lies. Yes.
14: Yeah, like, but
5: that's things with lies. It's best not
14: one,
5: to believe
14: Mike.
5: Them. Hmm?
14: Yeah, this has gone started when he came into the position. He lied then. If you play him back when he was going for the job, the PM Albanese, he lied then, and he's still lying.
5: Yes.
14: Right. And that's why people want. And I'm not right, Mike. I'm not. Politics, but Pauline Hanson tells the truth, and that's bloody what we want, you know. I just can't believe it, how they can lie to Australians, Mike. You know,
5: maybe it's not just the lying, maybe it's the degree of lying. It's so blatant.
14: True. Yeah. You know, but both of them, Miss Chalmers and Albanese, mate, it's just gone on and on and on and on, and you know, there's no way they'll get back in. That's why people love Pauline Hanson. Yeah, she might be rough around the edges, but mate, she tells the truth.
5: Well,
14: that's
5: Mike. I think you summed up her appeal pretty well there. All right, yeah. Thanks, Graham.
14: Thanks, mate.
5: Okay,
14: thanks, Mike.
5: Take it easy. Let me go to Emmanuel from Hurstville. Good morning.
15: Oh, yeah. So I think before the break, the news break, you had a person whinging and complaining about the Aboriginals being invaded and all this other stuff. So I come from Malta, and Malta was invaded by 9 different groups of people.
5: Right.
15: Would you like me to at least give you a quick rundown of who invaded us?
5: I used to have a producer years ago from Malta. He described himself as an old Maltese. Hmm.
15: Would you like me to at least give you a quick rundown of what happened to the history of Malta? And it was such a strategic, and it still is, such a strategic place in the Mediterranean.
5: Okay.
15: It's in the middle of the Mediterranean.
5: Are you just going to give me a list of the people who've been in charge?
15: Yeah. Would you like that?
5: Well, it's kind of interesting to me from this point of view. I was talking to Tim Blair some months ago and talking about who was first in any particular country. And any country you go to, maybe Malta's got more of a list than most, but any country you go to, the present inhabitants will have displaced somebody else. But then if you go back a bit further, you'll find that those inhabitants also displaced somebody else, and that can go back a very long way. But anyway, what's your Maltese list?
15: Yeah, so the first ones are Phoenician Carthaginians. That means Libyans and Lebanese.
5: When was that?
15: 700 BC to 218 BC.
5: That's quite a while back, but they were there for a while, yeah.
15: Yeah, then you got Roman.
5: Yeah.
15: That went for about 300 years. Then you got Byzantine. That means...
5: What did the Romans do for you?
15: I would imagine there's quite a lot of architecture that you could say is partly Roman.
5: Oh, okay. Roads, that kind of thing?
15: Yeah. Oh, yeah, correct. Yeah, that's right. Yeah, that's right. Yeah, that would have made roads. You're absolutely right. Very good. And then you got the Arabs. So we get half our language is Arabic. I don't know you know that, but we... understand quite a lot of the Arabic language as is being spoken.
5: Yeah.
15: That went for 200 and something years, 210 years, the Arabs were in Malta. Then you had the medieval period of Malta, which went for 400 years. That's medieval means it came from, you know, Germany and France and Italy.
5: It was in the Middle Ages, yeah. Yeah, go on. And so...
15: Then you had the Knights of St. John.
5: Who was responsible for that?
15: Well, the Knights of St. John, again, were a group... Okay, I'll explain the history of that one quickly. So the Knights of St. John were in Jerusalem.
5: Right, okay.
15: And then they got,
5: no, I thought they might have come from the English doing it there.
15: No.
5: Yeah, okay, so are we up to the present day, Emmanuel? I'm going to have to wrap you in a minute because you know I've got to play commercials before the news.
15: Then you had France, and then Great Britain dominated us for 160 years. So when people in this country, the local inhabitants of this country keep talking about being dominated...
5: Yeah.
15: By obviously the British, what they need to understand is there's plenty of other countries around the world that have been dominated by many, many other different people.
5: And they're probably as happy about it as the people you're talking about who aren't happy about being invaded.
15: Well, let's put it this way. These different people brought different ways of living, and we're all proud of our heritage. We're not going to say we hated the British and we hated... I'll tell you what, in World War II, you definitely needed to be on the British side, not on the
5: German
15: side.
5: So that one worked out. Yeah, Yeah.
16: Because we were getting bombed. If you're interested to know, they got bombed 12 times a day. How's that?
5: That sounds pretty horrible, yes. Because, as you said at the beginning of the conversation, they were strategic. They're an important place. Yes, but the fact that it happens doesn't mean to say that human beings are always happy when it does. There's a lot of things human beings keep doing, even though it doesn't seem like it's a good idea or makes everybody happy. Emmanuel, thank you for calling, but I got to fly.
16: Bye.
17: 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Is that too early for their famous mud cake? So, who's up for a Cranston's?
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25: Hello, I'm Sarah Wiedersain. More voters want Pauline Hanson as their Prime Minister than Anthony Albanese, according to a new poll. The Resolve poll, published in the Sydney Morning Herald and Age, shows 33% picked the One Nation leader as their first choice for the top job. 29% of respondents preferred Labor leader Anthony Albanese, while 22% were undecided. The polling also shows primary support for the coalition has hit a record low of 20%. Liberal Senator Dave Sharma has told Sky News they have time before the next election to win back support.
26: What we need to be doing more of is saying, how will we do things differently? How will we fix, you know, you're angry at Anthony Albanese and with very good reason. Mm. How will we do things like lower your cost of living, ensure you can afford a house, ensure you pay less tax, rein in the size of government and stop wasteful government spending.
25: US President Donald Trump says an initial agreement to end the war with Iran will be signed later today, which marks his 80th birthday. President Trump has declared on social media the deal will see the Strait of Hormuz open to all and will see the US military seize and destroy Tehran's enriched uranium. However, Iran has cast doubt on the timing surrounding the signing, saying the exact date has not been agreed. British forces have intercepted a Russian oil tanker in the English Channel. British Prime Minister Sir Keir Starmer says the tanker is being investigated by officials who suspect it is part of a Russian shadow fleet. Back home, a shark cull has not been ruled out after a mum was attacked by a great white while swimming between the flags at one of Sydney's most popular beaches. The 35-year-old remains in a critical but stable condition in hospital following Saturday's attack at Coogee Beach, which occurred just 20 to 30 metres offshore. The New South Wales government has declared nothing is off the table to improve the safety of swimmers, including a shark cull. But shark policy expert Dr. Chris Pepin-Neff says shark culls don't work.
0: Because white sharks in particular are pelagic and travel the whole ocean. So a shark that we see today could be from New Zealand, and the shark tomorrow we see could be from Queensland.
25: Early projections suggest voters in Switzerland have rejected a proposal to limit the country's population to 10 million. A referendum asked people to vote yes or no on the proposed cap. The poll, likened to Britain's 2016 Brexit vote, has put businesses on edge due to concerns it could jeopardise the country's relations with the European Union. And an investigation is underway after a body was found following a house fire at Bankstown in Sydney's southwest.
13: Grace Mere Shopping World. It's for you and me 7 days a week. 994RO. Your sport now.
25: An emotional Tony Popovich has praised his young side's incredible determination in Australia's upset 2-0 win over Turkey at the World Cup. The Socceroos withstood huge attacking raids in the second half in a victory that will grow the team's confidence. Popovich says it was a special win.
1: Just proud of the staff for the work they put in and some good decisions there on the sideline. Tried to guide them, tried to support the players, and they were outstanding.
25: That audio thanks to SBS. A Jerome Luai hat-trick has helped the Tigers to a 36-28 victory over the Titans at Leichhardt Oval in the NRL. Brisbane has cruised to a 35-point win over Richmond in the AFL, while it was much tighter between St Kilda and GWS, the Saints getting up by 8. And the New York Knicks have been crowned NBA champions.
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8: Mostly sunny for today in Rockhampton, starting the day at 13, going to 26. Yeppoon, 16 to 23. Gladstone, 15 to 25. And Billawilla, 9 to 26 degrees.
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5: Good morning, welcome along. If you just joined us, among other things, we've been talking about sharks, what to do about those sharks. Steve says, in reference to the shark deterrent, drones, spotter drones, could carry a small explosive charge to drop and ward off a shark attack, says Steve. But wouldn't you have to make sure that there were no swimming persons close by? I don't know how you'd control that. Those sharks. I don't know if people still say this, but one of my sons, up until the last couple of years, was a very keen surfer, and he used to worry about the men in grey suits. That was what he called sharks, you see. Actually, many, many years ago, we used to go water skiing off Hunter's Hill. So that would be the Parramatta River, wouldn't it? Anyway, so we said, oh, look, the noise of the boat will scare the sharks off, we told ourselves. And there are only wobbegongs, we told ourselves. But if you annoy a wobbegong, it's very flexible, and even if you step on its tail, it can easily give you a savage bite. And also, they camouflage, so you can't really spot one. And there are bull sharks, I believe, even pretending there were any wobbegongs. If we fell off the skis and stood on a jellyfish or something, we'd say, get that boat over here. So I guess we didn't totally convince ourselves, but I don't recall any nasty run-ins with them in that part of the country. Not to say that they aren't there sometimes, I would think. But what to do about them? See, some people say, well, it's their world, you know. But then we don't take that attitude with everything else, do we? Just say, oh, that's their world, shrug. We shouldn't go there. Anyway, if you've got a suggestion, what do you think we ought to do about the sharks? See, here's one here. I'm just scrolling. David says low-level drones need to be run on our beaches. Hopefully they won't affect our planes, says David from Waverton. Well, yeah, that's the issue. I mean, we can't afford to screw that up. We can't say, oh, gosh, we wanted to save people from sharks. But unfortunately, the drone communication interfered with an incoming jumbo jet. Margaret says, hi, Mike, hope you're there overnight. Oh, thank you, Margaret, for the kind words. Yeah, the plan is for me to be here for a couple of weeks, for 5 days a week, because Phil's having a holiday. Oh, that's a long one there. Yeah, okay, I will read it, though. Let me take a call. Communication interfered with an incoming jumbo jet. Margaret

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5: Hello, I'm Sarah Widdersane. One Nation's Pauline Hanson has surged in the polls to become preferred Prime Minister for the first time. The Resolve Political Monitor shows Ms Hanson leads on 33%, ahead of Anthony Albanese on 29%, while Opposition Leader Angus Taylor trails on 16%. 22% of respondents said they were undecided. Despite the unpopularity of Labor's budget, primary support for the coalition has dropped to a record low of 20%. One of the biggest industry superannuation funds is warning Labor's capital gains tax overhaul could hurt investment and innovation. Hotplus has raised concerns ahead of a Senate inquiry into the contentious tax changes, which gets underway later this morning. Tributes are growing for a 9-year-old Perth girl shot dead by police in Pakistan in a case of mistaken identity. Hania Ahmed was travelling with her parents and younger brother when their rental car was peppered with bullets. Local police had mistakenly identified them as thieves. Hania was a Year 4 student at QDAO's Australian Islamic College. Executive Principal Abdallah Khan says she was a happy, playful and very friendly student.
6: The friends and the people who she played with at the college and interacted with, they are all extremely sad.
5: A community event will be held at Coogee Surf Life Saving Club in Sydney's East tonight after a weekend shark attack. A 35-year-old mum was critically injured when she was mauled by a great white while swimming between the flags just 20 to 30 metres offshore on Saturday. In response, a drone ban at the beach due to airline flight pass has been temporarily lifted. The New South Wales Agriculture Minister Tara Moriarty says a shark cull has not been ruled out as the government looks at ways to improve swimmer safety.
7: Nothing is off the table, but I'm particularly interested in further advice on how we can expand the use of technology.
5: Extravagant celebrations will be held today to mark US President Donald Trump's 80th birthday, including a cage fight on the White House lawn. President Donald Trump has also announced on social media a long-sought peace deal with Iran will be signed to mark his big day, although Tehran has cast doubt on that timing. And British armed forces have intercepted a sanctioned Russian oil tanker trying to transit the English Channel. Prime Minister Sir Keir Starmer says the success of the UKIP-led Prime Minister Sir Keir Starmer says the success of the UK-led operation delivers yet another blow to Russia. Ukrainian President Volodymyr Zelensky has thanked the British people for their resolve.
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5: Stunning performance for the Socceroos was one of the highlights of a famous World Cup win. The youngster produced several key saves in the 2-0 win over Turkey. Speaking to the SBS, Beach says he understands the enormity of the victory.
8: We know what this sport and what this result does for the whole country. So, yeah, just over the moon.
5: Jerome Luai has scored a hat-trick in a West Tigers victory to remember at Leichhardt Oval. The Tigers came from behind to beat the Titans 36-28. Brisbane has cruised to a 35-point win over Richmond in the AFL, while it was much tighter between St Kilda and GWS, the Saints getting up by 8. Australia have won their third one-day against Bangladesh by 1 wicket. And there's been wild celebrations in New York after the Knicks scored a comeback victory over the Spurs to wrap up the NBA Championship.
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14: Mostly sunny for today in Rockhampton, starting the day at 13, going to 26. Yeppoon, 16 to 23. Gladstone, 15 to 25. And Billawilla, 9 to 26 degrees.
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16: Morning, welcome along. We've been talking about a number of things, including how many advisors does the Prime Minister have? Okay, this seems legitimate here. Albanese now has more than 60 people in his office, 4 principal advisors, 42 senior advisors, 6 of whom are senior media advisors, 8 advisors and 7 assistant advisors. I wonder, do assistant advisors, does anybody take any notice of what they say?
17: Mate, you're not even a full advisor. Just sit down and be quiet. While the numbers varied slightly over time, Whitlam had around 9 staff at comparable levels. Hawke, around 15. These statistics, according to this writer, were provided by Mr. Michael Delaney, who was Whitlam's senior advisor and ultimate chief of staff, and Mr. Jeff Townsend, who was Hawke's senior private secretary. Then there's a bit of commentary here. Of course, things have changed, but it's implausible to think they've changed sufficiently to warrant an increase in ministerial advisers of more than 500%. For a government with a policy program dwarfed by Whitlam's or Hawke's, how any minister's office can work effectively with so many senior advisers is uncertain. It brings risks of inefficiency, slowness, the averaging down to the lowest of common denominators, and excessive political second-guessing of disinterested advice from the public service. Yeah. Do you mean the public service is really disinterested? Or are they uninterested? And as for the lowest common denominator, I don't know if we're getting that. I think that's where the problem lies. Let me take a call here. Pat's rung in from Liverpool. Good morning.
18: Oh, good morning, Michael. I was just listening to you talking about the Prime Minister having, how many advisors? Is it 30 or whatever?
17: No, it's more than that. It seems like it's a bit over 60, according to that.
18: Well, no wonder he cannot make his mind up. If you had to sit and listen to 60 people give you 3, 4, or 5 different lots of advice, you'd have a migraine by the end of the day.
17: Well, that's possibly true. I think the reason this came up is because he cut One Nation's staff back to, or Pauline Hanson's staff back to 2 or something. And so people are pointing out that he's got 59 people or more, according to some, in his office. So, yes, there's going to be a lot of people giving advice. I would think they'd all give the same advice, wouldn't they?
18: Because he's dropping.
17: I beg your pardon?
18: It must be bad advice because he's dropping. He looks to me like someone completely and utterly lost. He looks to the left. He looks to the right. Please, someone whisper in my ear and get me out of this situation because I can't think for myself anymore.
17: Well, I wonder, do you think he ever did? Do you think he ever did? I always thought he was a product myself. I always thought the smart boys and girls behind the scenes said, look, we've got this pleasant, non-threatening fellow. I think we can sell him to the electorate.
18: It'd be bad advice because he's dropping. He looks to me like...

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9: And now on Overnight's Entertainment with Alex First.
10: Yes, indeed. Time for Alex First. Alex is a film, theatre and entertainment reviewer and editor of ITellYouWhatIThink.com. He is on the line as I speak. Good morning. Are you well?
11: I am very well. Your good self, Mike?
10: Yes, I watched The Big Lebowski again the other night, so I'm well into dudism now.
11: I'm very pleased to hear it. It is a very fine film. That now, I want to ask you about aliens. Have we made contact with them and we haven't been told that we have, other than people believe that we have made contact, if you get my drift?
10: Some of the conversations I've had over the years, I wouldn't be at all surprised.
11: Yeah, well, and a lot of people do believe that, and there is an American government agency responsible for tracking and investigating extraterrestrial sightings. And it's a rather unusual title, All Domain Anomaly Resolution Office. Oh. But I'm not convinced anything's been resolved. I just thought, it's a rather, double A-R-O, so arrow in a sense. Now, the reason I talk about this is because of a new Steven Spielberg movie called Disclosure Day.
10: Yes.
11: Which is nearly 2.5 hours and rated M. So let's go back into the pantheon of what Spielberg, who's a mighty fine director, has done in this space, because it's nearly 50 years since Close Encounters of the Third Kind.
10: Oh, really?
11: Yeah. That was 1977. And that was, of course, a close encounter with a UFO that resonated with audiences. And then 5 years further on, it was all about helping a friendly alien return home. E.T., the extraterrestrial. And then there was an alien invasion threatening the future of humanity, War of the Worlds, which came out in 2005. So now
10: they were all good.
11: Yeah, they were all very, very good. So he wrote Disclosure Day with David Koepp, who did Jurassic Park.
12: Oh, yeah.
11: And, yeah, so he's at it again with humans treating aliens abominably in Disclosure Day. And the concept is that the government, in cahoots with a non-government agency named WARDEX, which stands for Waived Reporting, Development and Extraction, waived being W-A-I-V-E-D, is a shadowy body that's hidden the truth from us. And that's the reason I asked the question in the first instance. And what this body does, it safeguards evidence about alien visitation. And it dates back to the Roswell incident of 1947. Mm. So that was when a rancher found debris near Roswell in New Mexico, and it sparked UFO conspiracy theories and allegations that the US military had recovered a crashed extraterrestrial spacecraft.
12: And cattle mutilations were up that year.
11: Yes, exactly. And the concept behind Disclosure Day is that there has been no shortage of footage collected about many such encounters with aliens. All of it kept under wraps. So you've got a cybersecurity expert named Dr. Daniel Kellner,
12: yeah,
11: a role filled by Josh O'Connor, the actor, and he's come across this material, this footage, and he threatens to expose it. But then you've got the autocratic head of WARDEX, Noah Scanlon, played by a bearded Colin Firth. And he'll do all in his power to prevent that from happening, prevent exposure.
12: Mm.
11: And he believes the knowledge his agency protects would destabilize human civilization should it be made public. In other words, we couldn't handle the truth.
12: No, they can, though. What's the old story about us? Is somebody who knows something he thinks you shouldn't?
11: Correct. It's exactly that. And critically, though, the footage exposes ugly experimentation conducted by humans on aliens.
12: Right. Mm.
11: Now, Dr. Kellner has something in common with a woman he does not know, who happens to be a Kansas City weather presenter called Margaret Fairchild, played by Emily Blunt. And she's looking to further her career. Suddenly, though, she develops intuitive powers that she's never had.
12: Oh.
11: She can speak perfectly in other languages, for example, and has a heightened sense of danger about WARDEX. Now, Dr. Kellner, who once did prison time for hacking but is seen as a good guy, connects with this woman, with this weather presenter, Fairchild. Both of them, though, have trouble explaining what is a cerebral connection to their respective partners. So the partners just don't understand what's going on.
12: Does it make her any better at weather forecasting, or does the dartboard still get a workout?
11: The dartboard still gets a workout. However, she's got a higher purpose than being a weather presenter.
12: Oh, I see. Yeah.
11: Mm-hmm. And the man guiding these two, Dr. Kellner and Fairchild, to enlightenment, so to speak, is a former WARDEX employee played by Coleman Domingo. He is the one out to disclose all the agency's secrets. But to do that, he must first help the two of them learn hidden truths about themselves, which goes back in time. Confused by all these relationships?
12: Yes.
11: Well, that's understandable, yeah. Suffice to say, there are two sides to this ideological divide, which is what Disclosure Day straddles. And it's all about whether mankind deserves the truth and can handle the fallout that will inevitably come from these revelations.
12: I think I'll just watch Mars Attacks again.
11: Well, it's a thriller because WARDEX has a hunt them down at any cost mentality.
12: Yeah.
11: And there's car chases and there's gunfire. And one particularly nerve-jangling scene involving Dr. Kellner, Fairchild, and two fast-moving trains. You won't forget that once you've seen it. And there's further leaps of faith involving the head of WARDEX infiltrating the minds of others. So you're going to ask, is it all mumbo-jumbo or a step towards enlightenment? And that comes down to whether you are a true believer or not.
12: What about as an entertainment? What do you give it?
11: Look, I enjoyed it. I thought it was a tad long. Emily Blunt is magnificent. What a fine actor she is.
12: Mm.
11: Josh O'Connor's very good as well. And, of course, they're up for playing the high-stakes game that their characters have been caught up in. And somehow they managed to imbue the good doctor and the weather presenter with credibility in spite of it all. And I don't mind Colin Firth with a beard. That's the first time I can remember seeing him with a beard.
12: Mm.
11: So, look, it's good. Fear and empathy are the cornerstones of Disclosure Day. I thought it was engaging. the production values are strong, and the aliens in the found footage come in a shape with which we are familiar. Why is every alien or every second alien, apart from the rock we saw in Mother Mary, apart from that, they all seem to have what, shrunken bodies and big heads.
12: Little grey people unusual. With black eyes, yeah.
11: Yeah, exactly. Look, it's a good film. I did like it. I'll give it an 8 out of 10. It's Disclosure Day, 2 hours, 45 minutes, rated M.
12: Excellent, all right. What about Tuna?
11: This really surprised me. It's a crime thriller, MA rated, 108 minutes.
12: And you were expecting something about a fish.
11: Yes, I was, except that when I saw the ER at the end of Tuna...
12: You knew it wasn't that, yeah.
11: Exactly, yeah. It's a medically challenged piano tuner come safe cracker. That's what this is about. He's medically challenged, so he tunes pianos, and then he becomes a safe cracker. What? Nicky White, played by Leo Woodall, has this severe medical condition that means he cannot tolerate loud noises. And he was a musical prodigy when his hearing was compromised when he was 7. And now he has to wear inner ear aids and headphones on top just to deal with everyday life. He can't handle the noise.
12: All right, yeah.
11: He's had a couple of years of therapy. He still has perfect pitch, but he no longer plays the piano. Instead, he is apprentice to a guy called Harry Horowitz, played by Dustin Hoffman. We do not see a lot of him these days.
12: No.
11: And he is what an actor he has been. He is an aging maestro in this one, a maestro of piano tuners.
12: Yeah.
11: And he loves Nicky White. He loves the sort of character that Leo Woodall plays, like a son, and vice versa. Mind you, Harry himself is deaf without hearing aids. He's suffering from dementia and is on the decline. And so it is that with Horowitz's empathetic wife, Marla, played by Tova Felshoe, paving the way, Nicky starts attending jobs on his own because they've been a combination, right? The two chance meetings that Nicky has in these environments by himself will reshape and will complicate his life. The first involves a diligent but highly stressed piano student called Ruthie, role filled by Havana Rose Liu. And she's involved in advanced composition with regards to being a piano student, and she's preparing for a particular event that might change her life. And the second concerns this rough, intimidatory head of a security firm called Uri, played by Lior Raz. And he attends to affluent clients in terms of security, and what he does, he steals from them. Of course he does. So as Nicky keeps accidentally bumping into Ruthie, a relationship develops between that pair. With Horowitz hospitalized and in need of money to pay for mounting outstanding debts, Nicky chances his arm by helping out Uri, the intimidatory head I spoke about.
12: Yeah.
11: So the moment that he does so, he's got a level of discomfort in trying to help him. He quickly becomes drawn deeper and deeper into Uri's crooked and dangerous web. Inevitably, that's going to see him compromise his relationship with Ruthie. So it's a cracking script by director and co-writer Daniel Rohr, and heartfelt performances here characterise what's a really sensitive and dramatic story. So from the get-go, we are champions for this well-meaning Nicky White, who's realised with a great deal of understanding, he's fabulous, Leo Woodall, in this really bravura showing. I mean, if it was Oscar season, I'd be saying he'd be up there.
12: Yeah.
11: And Havana Rose Liu brings intensity and thought to her portrayal of Ruthie. Hoffman, wow, I love him in this. Cheeky, he's a sort of an adjunct character. He's not the main show, but he's cheeky, he's spirited as Harry Horowitz. And Tova Felshoe showcases, instinctive street smarts, I think I'd put it that way, as his loving wife, Marla. And there's also an air of foreboding. The moment that Lior Raz appears on the screen and when he enters the picture, that something's off. Lots of sharp edits at the start of Tuna. That sets the tone. Visually, a lot to love about how the plot unfolds. Lots of varying workplaces are shown. Cinematography by Lowell A. Meyer is among the standouts. I was drawn in and readily carried along. It's a rocky and at times amusing ride. There's lots of homespun humour in the screenplay. A lot to enjoy, much to savour. It's anything but a run-of-the-mill crime actioner. Two really interesting movies. Tuna is a ripper. It's a really good film, 108 minutes, MA rated. I think I'm going to give this an 8.5 out of 10.
12: Excellent. Thank you, Alex.
11: Absolute pleasure. Have a great week, Mike.
12: You too. Alex First there. Alex, a film, theatre and entertainment reviewer and editor of itellyouwhatithink.com.
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12: Now, last Monday, we promised to play a sad song and didn't. Well, I changed my position. So we're trying to make up for it this morning.

0: What do you think? Did that fill the bill? They're the Beatles and Golden Slumbers.
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7: Hello, I'm Sarah Wiedersain. More voters want Pauline Hanson as their Prime Minister than Anthony Albanese, according to a new poll. The Resolve poll, published in the Sydney Morning Herald and Age, shows 33% picked the One Nation leader as their first choice for the top job. 29% of respondents preferred Labor leader Anthony Albanese, while 22% were undecided. The polling also shows primary support for the coalition has hit a record low of 20%. Liberal Senator Dave Sharma has told Sky News they have time before the next election to win back support.
8: What we need to be doing more of is saying, how will we do things differently? How will we fix, you know, you're angry at Anthony Albanese and with very good reason. Mm. How will we do things like lower your cost of living, ensure you can afford a house, ensure you pay less tax, rein in the size of government and stop wasteful government spending?
7: US President Donald Trump says an initial agreement to end the war with Iran will be signed later today, which marks his 80th birthday. President Trump has declared on social media the deal will see the Strait of Hormuz open to all and will see the US military seize and destroy Tehran's enriched uranium. However, Iran has cast doubt on the timing surrounding the signing, saying the exact date has not been agreed. British forces have intercepted a Russian oil tanker in the English Channel. British Prime Minister Sir Keir Starmer says the tanker is being investigated by officials who suspect it is part of a Russian shadow fleet. Back home, a shark cull has not been ruled out after a mum was attacked by a great white while swimming between the flags at one of Sydney's most popular beaches. The 35-year-old remains in a critical but stable condition in hospital following Saturday's attack at Coogee Beach, which occurred just 20 to 30 metres offshore. The New South Wales government has declared nothing is off the table to improve the safety of swimmers, including a shark cull. But shark policy expert Dr. Chris Pepin-Neff says shark culls don't work.
9: Because white sharks in particular are pelagic and travel the whole ocean. So a shark that we see today could be from New Zealand, and the shark tomorrow we see could be from Queensland.
7: Early projections suggest voters in Switzerland have rejected a proposal to limit the country's population to 10 million. A referendum asked people to vote yes or no on the proposed cap. The poll, likened to Britain's 2016 Brexit vote, has put businesses on edge due to concerns it could jeopardise the country's relations with the European Union. And an investigation is underway after a body was found following a house fire at Bankstown in Sydney's southwest.
6: Explore Great Keppel. Book a stay at Great Keppel Island Hideaway. 994RO, your sport now.
7: An emotional Tony Popovich has praised his young side's incredible determination in Australia's upset 2-0 win over Turkey at the World Cup. The Socceroos withstood huge attacking raids in the second half in a victory that will grow the team's confidence. Popovich says it was a special win.
10: Just proud of the staff for the work they put in and some good decisions there on the sideline. Tried to guide them, tried to support the players, and they were outstanding.
7: That audio thanks to SBS. A Jerome Luai hat-trick has helped the Tigers to a 36-28 victory over the Titans at Leichhardt Oval in the NRL. Brisbane has cruised to a 35-point win over Richmond in the AFL, while it was much tighter between St Kilda and GWS, the Saints getting up by 8. And the New York Knicks have been crowned NBA champions.
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0: that grubby man. He's, brackets, allegedly an adulterer who treated his former wife and daughters with total contempt. To also see him lying drunk on the street talking on his phone was just cringeworthy. What was Pauline thinking? Says Margaret. Bruce said that at the last election, Albanese promised university students the government would get a 20% discount off their HECS debt, so those students would have voted for Albanese. There are 2 million students. He bought votes costing a few billion, says Bruce. Well, I guess they would be hoping to do that again, but with such an enormous debt like we have now, will that be possible? Peter says a country like Australia is in collapse under such wasteful leadership of this government. It's such a shame Labor was voted in to destroy our nation, divide and corrupt this nation with voices, and send millions to terrorists, Hamas and Taliban in Afghanistan. Why? Says Peter. Here's a couple of emails, one from Jeffrey in Beverly Hills. Hi, Mike. How is it that the Matildas' recent friendly, inverted commas, against Mexico gets far more news time than the Socceroos' amazing 2-0 World Cup victory? P.S. Keep WGFA right where it is. What is WGFA? I did have a look, but I couldn't find it standing for anything except a radio station in the U.S. But I thought World Cup was getting massive coverage. I mean, look, I don't follow soccer. My theory on soccer is you have to grow up with it so you understand all the niceties of soccer. Because, you know, if I've been to the football, I have my eldest kids I used to take to play soccer when they were young. But more recently, the games that I've watched, particularly with younger son, are all NRL. Although a few years ago, I used to go home and watch NFL. I like that. I've seen a few of those NFL games in their environment, native environment, and I kind of like them. But, you know, I'm pretty much in the category of, hey, just watch them score tries. I wouldn't dare talk about the finer points. I'd leave that to the continuous call boys. Rob from Ashfield says, hi, Mike. The number of Albo's advisors equals the inverse of his IQ. For example, two advisors, that's a half. That equals IQ of 50, you know, presuming he's got 100, I guess. 10 advisors, one-tenth, IQ of 10. 60 advisors, one-sixtieth of the number that he has, so IQ of 1.6. Yet more evidence of Labor's appalling inadequacy and shameless, extravagant misuse of taxpayers' money. That's the way Rob sees it. Okay, my associate, Mr. Sinden, will be along with National Days after these.
1: It's the biggest secret in town, but don't keep it to yourself. If you know what it is, tell us, and you could be spending up big at Perry's IGA, Wandle, Dean Street or Yvonne. It's the 4RO Perry's IGA Secret Sound. And right now, it sounds like this. Yes, the 4RO Perry's IGA Secret Sound. Spread the word. Weekday mornings after 8 and again after 5 each afternoon. Thanks to Perry's IGA, Wandle, Dean Street and Yvonne. On the talk of Central Queensland, 990 4RO.
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0: Sarah Bora is a communications professional and CWA award-winning cook, and she's on the line. Good morning. Are you well?
1: Good morning. I am. Thank you. Thanks for having me.
0: That's all right. Now, this strikes a chord with me. Golden syrup. Cocky's joy. When I was a kid on the farm, golden syrup, it was everywhere, really. And you're going to talk about golden syrup pudding today.
1: I am. This is one of the, I would say one of the fancier puddings, but it's still really easy to make. It's one that you can bring out when people are around and they think, wow, they've put a lot of effort into making that. But it's the golden syrup that really makes it shine. I'm with you. I love the taste of golden syrup.
0: Well, it would be, no matter how easy it is, harder to make than something my mother used to make when I was a kid on the farm. Basically, it was a flour mix put into a baking pan and golden syrup poured on it.
1: Ooh, yum.
0: Yum. It couldn't have been any simpler. I mean, it was only a variation on toast with golden syrup on it, yeah, which we had frequently.
1: Delicious. I mean, but like, simple is best sometimes. Don't overcomplicate it. If it works, enjoy it.
0: Yeah. Yeah, Mum didn't really go for complicated cooking. It was, you know, eat your macaroni and cheese. There are poor children in China who don't have any.
1: Yes, yeah, we got that a lot with the Vegemite sandwiches. If you don't have a Vegemite sandwich for lunch, you can bring it home and have it for dinner. If you don't have it for dinner, well, it's breakfast tomorrow.
0: All right, okay, the eternal sandwich.
1: Yes.
0: Anyway, if we want to make golden syrup pudding, what should we do?
1: We'll start off by, in a bowl, mixing together 450 grams of just plain flour, 2 tablespoons of baking powder, 115 grams of caster sugar, and then a teaspoon, just a pinch of salt. Mix that together in a large bowl, and then what you want to do is add in 125 grams of butter, cold and cubed, and then rub the butter into the mixture so that it forms kind of coarse breadcrumbs. And then make a well in the middle of the kind of breadcrumb mixture that you've just made, and then add in 450 mils of milk and a teaspoon of vanilla extract. Fold that into the dry ingredients, and there you have your batter for your pudding. Meanwhile, you can bring together 600 mils of pouring cream and 400 mils of golden syrup to a simmer in a saucepan just on the stove. Don't let it boil over, though. So just kind of bring it to a simmer, and then as soon as you start to see those bubbles forming at the top, you can turn it off because it's combined together. Heat your oven to 170 degrees fan forced, or 190 if it's conventional, and then lightly grease a 24 centimeter pie dish or whatever dish. You kind of just need about 2.5 liters capacity in it, because you're going to be adding the pudding to the sauce to the pudding so that it cooks together at the same time.
0: Right.
1: Pour the batter into the base. Leave it in the fridge for 30 minutes and then pour your golden syrup mixture over the top and pop it in the oven for about 30 to 40 minutes. You want the surface to be really golden and the batter to be cooked through. Once it's finished, take it out of the oven and let it stand for 10 minutes because it is absolutely piping hot, especially with that sauce in there. And then you can serve it. Are you a cream or ice cream person with your pudding?
0: Ice cream, I think. Cream can work, but, you know, the sound of this, maybe I'd go for ice cream, yeah.
1: Yeah, I was talking to Dale about this earlier, and he is cream all the way.
0: Right.
1: I wouldn't say no to either, but I think I do like cream. I don't know. Ice cream seems to be more readily available, though, in the freezer.
0: But Dale likes orange cream biscuits, and he's the only one on this floor who does. So when they replenish the biscuit jar, there's always plenty of his favourites left for him.
1: They used to be the only biscuits left in the jar on that level. I remember when I was in the newsroom doing overnight shifts, I would be trying to get a little bit through the shift, and the only thing that got me through was the orange cream biscuit, and Dale probably was cursing me for stealing
0: them. Okay. Well, now that you're doing other things, he's got the orange cream supply all on his own.
1: He does. So you can choose however many he wishes.
0: Yes.
1: And that's it. You can just pop some cream and ice cream on and enjoy.
0: Excellent.
1: It's as easy as that.
0: All righty. Thank you, Sarah.
1: Thank you.
0: Sarah Bora, communications professional and CWA award-winning cook.
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0: Amanda says, Mike, I think you'll find Albo has around 59 staffers, including advisors, office manager, advances, media staff, PA and so on. Hope this assists, says Amanda. Quite an amusing show tonight. Thank you, Amanda. Here's an email just handed to me. Should I pre-read it? Let's take a chance. Ed says, hi, Mike and Dale. Yes, as I recall, exhaust heat did cabin warming. This is talking about the old VEW. Seems without carbon monoxide. That's a point. My grandparents, who were one of the early VW Beetles in Brisbane since 1954-55. P.S. mention of a Ford single spinner. My one regret from that era at 18 years old. I didn't defy my father when I wanted to buy one. Well, you could still buy one. God knows what you'd have to pay for it, though, if you could find one, Ed. Because I was talking about those Cadillacs, the 59 and 60. You're looking at about 450,000. Somebody said they've sold for $1 million.
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14: Hello, I'm Sarah Widdersane. One Nation's Pauline Hanson has surged in the polls to become preferred Prime Minister for the first time. The Resolve Political Monitor shows Ms Hanson leads on 33%, ahead of Anthony Albanese on 29%, while opposition leader Angus Taylor trails on 16%. 22% of respondents said they were undecided. Despite the unpopularity of Labor's budget, primary support for the coalition has dropped to a record low of 20%. One of the biggest industry superannuation funds is warning Labor's capital gains tax overhaul could hurt investment and innovation. HotPlus has raised concerns ahead of a Senate inquiry into the contentious tax changes, which gets underway later this morning. Tributes are growing for a 9-year-old Perth girl shot dead by police in Pakistan in a case of mistaken identity. Hania Ahmed was travelling with her parents and younger brother when their rental car was peppered with bullets. Local police had mistakenly identified them as thieves. Hania was a Year 4 student at Qdao's Australian Islamic College. Executive Principal Abdallah Khan says she was a happy, playful and very friendly student.
15: The friends and the people who she played with at the college and interacted with, they are all extremely sad.
14: A community event will be held at Coogee Surf Life Saving Club in Sydney's East tonight after a weekend shark attack. A 35-year-old mum was critically injured when she was mauled by a great white while swimming between the flags just 20 to 30 metres offshore on Saturday. In response, a drone ban at the beach due to airline flight pass has been temporarily lifted. The New South Wales Agriculture Minister Tara Moriarty says a shark cull has not been ruled out as the government looks at ways to improve swimmer safety.
16: Nothing is off the table, but I'm particularly interested in further advice on how we can expand the use of technology.
14: Extravagant celebrations will be held today to mark US President Donald Trump's 80th birthday, including a cage fight on the White House lawn. President Donald Trump has also announced on social media a long-sought peace deal with Iran will be signed to mark his big day, although Tehran has cast doubt on that timing. And British armed forces have intercepted a sanctioned Russian oil tanker trying to transit the English Channel. Prime Minister Sir Keir Starmer says the UK-led operation delivers yet another blow to Russia. Ukrainian President Volodymyr Zelensky has thanked the British people for their resolve.
13: PestX, pest control and carpet cleaning. PestX.com.au. 994.0, your sport now.
14: Patrick Beach's stunning performance for the Socceroos was one of the highlights of a famous World Cup win. The youngster produced several key saves in the 2-0 win over Turkey. Speaking to the SBS, Beach says he understands the enormity of the victory.
17: We know what this sport and what this result does for the whole country. So, yeah, just over the moon, mate.
14: Jerome Luai has scored a hat-trick in a West Tigers victory to remember at Leichhardt Oval. The Tigers came from behind to beat the Titans 36-28. Brisbane has cruised to a 35-point win over Richmond in the AFL, while it was much tighter between St Kilda and GWS, the Saints getting up by 8. Australia have won their third one-dayer against Bangladesh by 1 wicket. And there's been wild celebrations in New York after the Knicks scored a comeback victory over the Spurs to wrap up the NBA championship.
13: 4RO's community file for Harvey Norman Furniture and Bedding.
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13: 4RO Weather for Rockhampton and Central Queensland. 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
24: Nice and sunny for today in Rockhampton, starting today at 13, going to 26. Yeppoon, 16 to 23. Gladstone, 15 to 25. And Billawilla, 9 to 26 degrees.
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0: Bruce says, with some of the money donated to One Nation, my understanding is there'll be planes flying about capital cities with banners trailing out the back, probably saying, fire the liar. Bruce, I think that's entirely likely. And also there's going to be a lot of advertising during State of Origin. I'm not sure how they plan to do that exactly. Will it be on TV? I liked the comment earlier from somebody who said we wouldn't accept advertising from someone who is clearly dishonest if it was a commercial enterprise, but we do at election time. Melinda, this is a follow-up to something here, Melinda. I'm not sure what it is. Nothing except an orange cream biscuit. Cheers, Melinda. I assume that referred to what's better than. Darren says, Barnaby was a great choice. I don't know what happened in his marriage. No one's perfect. Him and Pauline love my country, Australia, says Darren. And I'm just going to have to play an ad break in a moment. But this, the techie boys. You see, I scroll down because I've got all these texts here to read them. And then as I'm reading something, it scrolls back up because it knows best. Joe says, hi, Mike. The technical term for Labor's 2025 electoral win is ankle deep and a mile wide. Cheers, Joe. Well, a variation on that comes up in my conversation about to be had with Terry Barnes after this coming commercial break. Richard says, I think Albo will resign, but he's left it too late for someone else to step up with enough time to make sufficient changes to warrant people to continue to vote for them, says Richard. Although, you know, we're talking about 28. There's a fair way to go, isn't it? 28, we're looking at a couple of years, potentially. He doesn't have to go before, a little bit earlier. Yeah, but certainly at least 18 months attempting to do mental arithmetic while reading these. Mick says all those advisors and Albo still wore that Joy Division T-shirt when disembarking from a plane from the US. Must sack that advisor because it started a political debate, says Mick. Yeah, although some people supported it and thought he was groovy then.
1: The fun is back this weekend.
2: He also said he's going to have a little bit of a rocky road because there's not much sugar in it.
1: So is the banter and all the NRL action.
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5: Karina Chapman, connection expert, founder of Aligned Connections, I like to think friend of the show. She's on the line. Good morning, are you well?
6: Good morning, Mike, I am.
5: Now, in the United Kingdom, young boys are dating AI girlfriends. According to figures here, 85% of boys aged 12 to 16 interact with AI companions. Australia's seeing the same warning signs emerge. So instead of actually getting a girlfriend, a chatbot fills that gap. Is that what's happening?
6: That's right. And they're not choosing these AI girlfriends because they don't want connection. They're choosing them because AI offers connection with no risk.
5: Okay.
6: They're not going to be rejected.
5: Okay. Well, that's a big part of being a young male. When it comes to the effect on the young male mind, would you say the chatbot girlfriends are better or worse than, say, Counter-Strike 2 or Fortnite?
6: I think at least with some of the other games, they're still interacting with real people.
5: Whereas the other games, yes.
6: Well, you know, whereas the AI chatbot game as such is really pandered to making them feel great.
5: Yeah.
6: And having this fantasy of what a relationship is, but then they don't have any tools for real relationships.
5: Yes, I imagine it's harder now because, you know, thinking back to when I was 15, you could actually go to a pub or a nightclub or something and ask a girl to dance, which is not that challenging. I mean, she might say yes to a dance, but wouldn't say yes to anything else. But it's not as bad, I would imagine, as having to strike up a relationship now when you don't have something as simple as that, where people get together and they're expected to interact with each other.
6: Exactly. And we don't want these young people to I suppose, think that that's going to be a substitute for relationships instead of a tool to help them. So, I mean, when we're connecting with humans, there is discomfort, there's uncertainty, there's emotional growth, there's possibility of rejection. But if you don't have any skills to deal with that, then retreating into a screen is more familiar.
5: Yes, in a real relationship, it's not as easy as just hitting restart if you don't like what you're getting.
6: Exactly. And it's very rare that you're going to have someone that agrees with you all the time and says, yes, whatever you want, yep, you're fantastic, which basically these programs are set to do.
5: So I believe for a few years now, the Japanese have lifelike-looking robots. Do you think that there'll be a market for them?
6: Definitely. Really? There's always a market. There's always a market for anything you can imagine, Mike.
5: Yeah, I suppose so. But I don't know why we bother making robots look like us. But, you know, I mean, if they're just going to be an around-the-house robot to do the washing up and make you a cup of tea, I think if they just ran around on four wheels and had six arms like an octopus, that would do the job. But apparently there's this pressure to make them actually look like us. In the case of the Japanese examples, there's a reason for them looking like us. They're supposed to be like real girls in many respects.
6: Yeah, like a companion of sorts. So, and in fact, Japan's got the highest rate of, you know, elderly people compared with younger people.
5: Has it?
6: Yes, and apparently there's higher sales in adult diapers than baby diapers. So young Japanese are not connecting. Yes, really.
5: Okay.
6: So they're not connecting. They're working a lot. They don't have good skills. They were advanced, of course, in all of this technology stuff.
5: Yeah.
6: But then that's causing disconnection for them as well.
5: Okay. So at the moment we're just at the chatbot stage. We're not at the full-on anatomically correct robot stage, although with all the promises made by the carpetbaggers pushing AI, if half of what they say comes true, that's not too far distant, is it?
6: Exactly. I had seen an article once of a guy that married his hologram girlfriend.
5: Oh, yeah.
6: That he could interact with, which all went fine until the company didn't upgrade her software.
5: Really?
6: And then he couldn't interact with her. So then he was sort of stuck. He'd fallen in love with his hologram, however they did it.
5: Yeah.
6: And then, yeah, suddenly the hologram or person that he knew as such disappeared because of technology changing. So this can also be a danger. If you build a relationship with an AI chatbot and then something happens to the company or something changes, you never know, then suddenly that's gone. So.
5: Oh, okay. Yeah, I can see what would happen there. So if they do a Microsoft on you and say, we're moving to Windows, whatever it is, and from October, Windows, whatever you're on, doesn't work anymore, if that applies to the electronic girlfriend, then, hey, you're out of luck.
6: Exactly. So big trouble there, which I think they're probably not looking as far ahead to see. However, the bigger trouble is them not having those skills that they need to be able to connect in person. And like you said, not having a specific place like a dance to go to and know what's expected. They're all staring at their screens. Hardly anyone even answers their phone. It's texting. If someone calls you, it's almost like, oh, someone's calling me.
5: Yes.
6: So it's very difficult for them to connect, and they really do need to find places to go out and start interacting with others so they can start building relationships that are going to be positive and not AI-based.
5: Just on that score, I believe current etiquette at any level seems to be if you want to ring someone, you text them first. Would it be okay to call you?
6: Yes, a lot of people do that.
5: Yeah.
6: I think the majority, especially in the younger generations, definitely. In the older generations, they might just think, you know what, I'm going to call. If they can answer, they will. If they won't, they won't.
5: Mm.
6: But the younger ones, definitely, let's text first. Or maybe not even call. Just keep texting until we meet up.
5: Yes. And so where are the parents in all this? Do they think, oh, well, you know, it keeps him quiet, or are they concerned, or is there any effort made? Because, you know, after all, parents quite often want to be grandparents.
6: That's it. And I think probably a lot of parents aren't really aware of the the move, I suppose, towards that AI chatbot and connections, whether it's romantic or friendship, they're not really aware of what that entails, what that looks like. They probably think they're playing something that they normally do, or, you know, Candy Crush or something, but they're sort of making a massive connection with this person as such that doesn't exist. And if you're not up on what's actually happening out in the world, then what are the signs?
5: So just to confuse the issue further, does the availability of online porn play into all this when it comes to expectations?
6: I think for those that get caught up in that, they do feel that in some way that is normal, because if you see it often enough, that becomes your normal. So yeah, that can definitely affect how they treat others, perhaps, their expectations. And as we know, anything in the movies isn't usually the same in real life.
5: Okay, so the way we're going in the future, the government will have to bring in a law that you have to attend a barn dance at least once a week.
6: Well, I think that would be a good law to pass, to be honest. And if people were forced to do it,
5: yeah,
6: then they might outwardly protest, but they'd probably secretly be happy, because it's given them an outing, somewhere where they have to go and connect, and the expectation is that you're going to speak to someone. Even better if they ban phones.
5: Yes.
6: They go along without their phone. So,
5: yeah.
6: But yeah, I think they're just not used to it. So even joining things like different sporting clubs or dance things or drama stuff or doing different workshops or whatever, just to meet people and practice the art of communication, then that's going to get them more confidence to be able to perhaps approach someone that they do like and maybe ask them for a dance or to pot a plant with them or something.
5: Yes. Otherwise, the world of, what, 10, 15 years from now, 20 years, it's not going to look as good as it should.
6: That's right, because if young people become more comfortable connecting with artificial intelligence,
5: yeah,
6: then we are really facing more than just a technological issue. It's a human connection crisis that could actually impact friendships, dating and relationships for years to come. So the future is uncertain if people go in that direction.
5: Karina, appreciate your time and insights. Thank you for coming on the program as always.
6: Always a pleasure. Thanks, Mike.
5: Karina Chapman is a connection expert and founder of Aligned Connections.
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10: Hey guys, it's Nikki again from Spencey's Barbershop. It's been great having so many people putting their bad hair days behind them and dropping in to see me in Musgrave Street. Did you know the $25 senior cuts are for guys and girls? 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
5: Some reaction to the previous conversation. Jerry says, Mike, if you were too shy to ask a girl to dance, there was the progressive barn dance. That's true. The progressive barn dance. So you got the next person in the circle, like it or not. So it seems like the government's going to have to make that mandatory so that boys, you know, the shy ones, do actually get to interact with girls. Otherwise, you know, if we stop that interaction, there'll be no more human beings. Dave from Cannon Hill says, Mike, trust your well. Challenge for interviewees, ban the word exactly. Yes, I've had a few people say that, talking about the interviewees saying exactly. But, I mean, they're signifying they agree with me. So how can that be a bad thing? I understand that maybe they should express themselves in other ways. But the sentiment, I think, is there. Also, reaction to the previous conversation, David from Brisbane drew our attention to the movie Her, which came out in 2013. The central character is somebody named Theodore Twombly, played by Joaquin Phoenix. He's a lonely, introverted man in near-future Los Angeles. And he makes a living writing heartfelt, intimate letters for other people. But then he bought this intuitive operating system named Samantha, voiced by Scarlett Johansson, and a deep romantic relationship forms between them. But then Twombly is emotionally isolated, deeply hurt by the final stages, because it turns out that this, you know, device, and obviously it's very predictive, you know, where we are right now, but the device didn't only talk to Theodore Twombly, it talked to thousands of others. And that'd be the problem with the ChatGPT, wouldn't it? Really? You know, okay, you've developed this wonderful relationship with it. How do you know what it's doing when you're not talking to her? Has it got 1,000 others on the go?
17: 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Thanks to West End Motor Group, incorporating Parramatta and Blacktown Mazda. 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
5: A wild post-match brawl erupted in the US after controversial fighter Dylan Danis clashed with Kamzat Chimaev at RAF 10. After being pinned, Danis attempted an illegal MMA-style guillotine, kicked out, sparking chaos, I tell you, as Chimaev's team stormed into the ring and piled onto Danis before his own corner jumped in. This is like the old days, isn't it? It's like, you know, way back. Yes. Danis, no stranger to controversy after similar antics against Logan Paul, was again slammed by fans for triggering another ugly melee. Oh, come on. That's what you pay the money for, isn't it, to see the ugly melee?
17: And now, on Wake Up Australia, artist in the spotlight.
5: Now, if you're a certain era, from a certain era, you'll immediately recognise this. The first Japanese artist to hit the top of the US singles chart with a song called, well, you know what it is, it's by Kyu Sakamoto.

0: can you forget that one? Sukiyaki by Q Sakamoto. My associate, Mr. Sinden, tells me there was a sad story associated with Q Sakamoto.
1: Yeah, I think it's Caillou, actually. I'm not sure. Yeah, but it's always bittersweet. I love this song, but there is a bittersweet story. He was, obviously, this was his biggest hit. It was a global hit. And he died in August 12 in 1985. He was only 43. He was among 520 passengers and crew who perished in a crash of Japanese Airlines Flight 123, the Boeing 747 flying from Haneda Airport to Osaka, suffered huge in-flight structural failure due to improper maintenance, leading to an explosive decompression. The pilots lost control, and I believe it circled around. Like, people knew they were, like, done Doomed. For. Hmm. Yeah, and it crashed into Mount Takamagahara in the Gunma Prefecture. And to this day, the Flight 123 remains the deadliest single aircraft accident in aviation history.
0: Really?
1: But amazingly, there were four survivors. Sakamoto was survived by his wife. But four survivors, that was just extraordinary.
0: Who would have thought? Yeah. Well, thank you for that. By the way, further to your obsession with orange cream biscuits, David... from Australian One Nation, he says, "Good morning, Mike. I love your show, but orange cream biscuits should be illegal like e-bikes."
1: No, says he. No votes for him.
0: Well, thank you for that.
1: Thank you.
0: Further the conversation about chatbot girlfriends, Michael says, "So now when your mates ask, 'Where's your girlfriend?' 'Oh, we broke up.' Why? They didn't update the software."
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0: Now, we will have some news for you in approximately 14 seconds. The plan after that, in the final half hour of the program, I want to talk to Peter Cochran.
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13: Good morning, I'm Josh Bryant. The latest polling suggests Pauline Hanson's popularity has reached another milestone with voters. Sarah Wiedersehen reports.
14: Fresh polling shows for the very first time One Nation leader Pauline Hanson is the preferred Prime Minister ahead of Labor's Anthony Albanese and opposition leader Angus Taylor. 33% of people surveyed for the Resolve poll in the SMH and Age picked Senator Hanson as their first choice for the top job. Her party has also inched ahead of Labor on primary votes, rising 5 percentage points to 29%. Despite the unpopularity of Labor's budget, the coalition has seen its primary support plummet 3 points to a record low of 20%. Sarah Wiedersehen reporting.
13: An inquiry into Labor's contentious tax changes gets underway this morning. Industry superannuation firm HotPlus is adding its voice to concerns that the capital gains tax overhaul could damage investment and innovation in Australia. The government argues the changes are about making the tax system fairer. WA's Pakistani community's grieving after a 9-year-old girl was killed in a tragic case of mistaken identity in Pakistan. Hania Ahmed was travelling with her parents and younger brother when officers opened fire on a rental car. DFAT is providing consular assistance to the family. Asim Chaudhry from the Pakistani Association says Hania's death has shocked the local community.
15: Community is really concerned. They are really down as well. They're mourning. This news is very shocking, especially the death of 9 years old. They just came from the pilgrimage and they have to face all this tragedy back home.
13: The New South Wales government is not ruling out a shark cull as it looks to improve swimmer safety after a woman was mauled by a great white shark at Sydney's Coogee Beach. The 35-year-old in a critical but stable condition in hospital. The state's agriculture minister declaring that nothing is off the table when discussing the attack and how to manage the ocean predators. British troops have boarded a Russian tanker in the English Channel. The move follows similar actions by French Navy officials who've seized 4 tankers in 12 months, all actions designed to interrupt Moscow's oil trade. The UK Prime Minister Sir Keir Starmer says the operation deals a blow to Russia. Also making news, Australia is sending a delegation of officials to Asia over growing diplomatic concerns over the plans to force more gas exporters to hold back supplies for domestic use. A 21-year-old woman has died in Brazil after staff allegedly forgot to attach the bungee cord before they threw her from a bridge. In finance, one Australian dollar is buying 70.4 US cents.
12: Clark Rubber. All things pool, foam, rubber and commercial cleaning. 994RO. 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
13: While fans are still celebrating the Socceroos, they're turning their attention to this week's match against co-host the USA at the World Cup. They've given their chances of advancing a huge boost with the 2-0 win over Turkey. This morning, Germany has downed Curaçao 7-1. St Kilda's edged out GWS by 8 points to wrap up the round's AFL action. The Lions, too good for Richmond, winning by 35 points in Hobart. The West Tigers have farewelled Leichhardt Oval in style. The ground will be out of action for upgrade works. The Tigers with a comeback 36-28 win over the Gold Coast Titans. The Australian Cricketers Association is vowing to block the Big Bash League privatisation plans unless there is an improved deal for players. And Lewis Hamilton's claimed a maiden Formula One victory as a Ferrari driver. That's the latest news and sport.
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4: Mostly sunny and 27 today for Rockhampton, Yeppoon 23, Gladstone 25, Billawilla 26, currently sitting on 16 degrees in Rocky, 17 in Gladstone, 18 in Yeppoon, 11 in Billawilla.
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6: Here's a comment. This is referring to the millions of new jobs that will be created by AI, but my position is very vague on the details, even though those same figures keep being repeated. And anonymous correspondence is like all the green jobs that have been created with the green economy. Yes, the great solar hub, the hydrogen hub, all of that. So it was supposed to be a data hub. Anyway, I want to talk to Peter Cochrane. Now, Peter Cochrane is, among other things, former member for Monero. He's also the owner-operator of Cochrane Horse Treks. This is, well, Peter is particularly vocal about the Brumby Culls. He's on the line. Good morning, Peter. Thanks for doing this.
7: Good morning, Mike. And I tell you what, I'm fascinated by the rise of Pauline Hanson. And there's a little story associated with that of myself that I'll tell you one day. I almost joined them back in 98 after sitting in a car with David Ofield in King George's Road outside a service station. And I was still in Palmer. This was 98. And I had three choices at the stage. I was still in Palmer. One was to get out altogether. One was to join One Nation, and the other one was go as an independent. And I chose to remove myself, resign from the parliament. But it just shows how long and persistent she's been with this consistent philosophy that she's had in that period of time as a conservative and representative of conservative voters. And they are gathering, mate, in massive numbers. I mean, whoever I talk to in the bush seems to be saying, we've had enough of this bloody lot, we're going to change, you know. That's just amazing. It's an amazing.
6: Would you consider going back into Parliament?
7: Not there's no money about. I'm sorry, Mike, not at nearly 82, thank you very much.
6: Right.
7: I'm quite happy to sit here and nurse the cat this morning. Yeah. not likely, mate. A cup of coffee and nurse the cat at this time of the day is what you should be doing.
6: Now, look, I know you feel very strongly about the Brumby Cull. Apart from anything, you're saying it's really, what, political, philosophical? It's not a scientific thing. There's no real need to be killing these animals. They're not doing anybody any harm.
7: Mike, the entire scene has been manufactured by Invasive Species Council and others who have a bent on destroying what is part of our cultural history. It's, you know, it's all a part of colonisation, I think they refer to it as, and the destruction of an image of Australia worldwide. I mean, one of the worst things that happened to the snowy Brumby was the opening ceremony at the Olympic Games 2000, when we portrayed this image, this cultural image of Australia, when we had an opportunity to

0: showcase our image in any other way. We chose, probably under the influence of the then Minister, well, Deputy Premier, he was Ian Armstrong, who was a horse rider and a stockman and mountain man and so forth. And so the image of Australia was portrayed across the world, and that has become part of our cultural history. And these people on this bent, and I've no doubt that Penny Sharp's one of them, and I would have hoped that Chris Minns wasn't. I thought he was a more decent person than that, but they are out to destroy us, whether it means destroying the monument in Hyde Park for the soldiers that fought in the First and Second World War, or whether it is the statue of Captain Cook, or whatever it is, whatever they can destroy, which is cultural history, and they're out to destroy it. And
1: I see what you mean, yeah.
0: Yeah, we're part of it. And I'm not a conspiratorist, I'm not into that sort of thing, but I can tell you what is becoming so evident now, that there is more to this, simply because the horses are not in pristine alpine areas. They're not. It's just it's a lie. These horses are in areas which were grazed for 150 years, where there's old goldfields. The Kyandra goldfield is one of the most prominent areas where the horses are and still are. And, you know, you've got the construction of the Snowy Mountains hydroelectric scheme from the 50s onwards. You've got power lines running through the place, ski fields, mountain bike tracks. All of these things are part of what has become an entertainment centre and a power generation centre for Australia. And if they want to start looking at the damage to the environment, they can go no further than look at, you know, the whole construction of the Snowy scheme, both Snowy schemes, the current one and the old one. And even though it's now blended in with the environment, if you're going to be a puritist, then you would say that's destruction of the environment. And all of these other concoctions they've come up with, the corroboree frog, for God's sake, the corroboree frog lives in a bloody swamp. And a horse won't ride into the swamp. You couldn't ride a horse into the swamp.
1: Okay, so your view on this is basically the sort of things that are sending kids home from school depressed because their teachers tell them we should be ashamed of our history. The Brumby Cull ties into that. But the reason I particularly was inspired to have you on to talk about it this morning, people are tying this in with the situation about the sharks recently, and they're saying, why is it that apparently, I know it's been changed and the presumption is that it may be changed permanently, but why is it that at Coogee Beach not allowed to use drones to spot sharks? And people are saying, well, the Brumbies don't do us any harm, and we're killing them en masse, but we're fretting about a shark cull.
0: Mike, I have to warn you that I have a bit of a thing about sand and salt water. I mean, once we come down out of the mountains, I become a different person. I don't like sand that gets into places where it should not be on your body.
1: Yes.
0: All those other things I don't like about salt water as well. But can I say that I understand this, and I listened to Bob Catter when he starts to talk about the crocodiles in far north Queensland.
1: Yeah.
0: I mean, Bob is spot on. I mean, the crocodiles, in fact, are taking children off the riverbanks up there, and a lot of these incidents are indigenous people who live along the riverbanks,
1: right.
0: And it's a real problem for them. So when Bob jumps up and down about the crocodile numbers up there, I get that. I get the business about the sharks, but I can't draw a parallel between the Brumbies and the sharks and the crocodiles. I'm afraid there's an entirely different element there to me. I mean, the Brumby has become almost a symbol of Australia and a cultural symbol.
1: Yeah.
0: And that was well established, as I said, at the opening of the ceremony of the Olympic Games. And to that extent, now, people are so emotional about this. You cannot believe the amount of correspondence that I've had and phone calls over the last, you know, probably 3 months, I suppose.
1: Right.
0: And there are people pulling up on the side of the roads up on the Snowy Mountains Highway in Kyandra, and I was up there yesterday, pulling up on the side of the road, and I have a chat with some of these people, and they're in tears over what's happened to these horses. And these are people that are travelling, might be from Queensland or might be from West Australia, wherever it is, but they have a deep and, you know, meaningful interest in part of this cultural history of ours. And why the hell these people are persisting with it and not even communicating with the locals? I mean, I've said before, where the hell is Steve Wan? He's our local member, and he's in favour of it. I mean, what sort of character is this?
1: Well, I suppose he's a career politician, and he thinks it's in his career interest. But a big part of it, from my callers at least, is the cruelty aspect, and you make the point that having had to fire on moving targets from a helicopter in Vietnam, it's hard to get off a suitable shot. I'm going to have to wrap this in a minute, but one caller told me, and you know, I'm a farm boy, I know how to ride a horse, or I used to, but I don't know that much about them, that if they're shot from above, the chances are that it'll take them a long time to die, because apart from anything else, the bullet isn't going to hit them in the heart, where their heart's located.
0: Well, that, this goes back to the shooting of the horses back in 2001 in Mid-North Coast.
1: Right.
0: Exactly the same thing, and that's why the ALP ruled it out then, that there were that many horses shot in the back and dragging themselves around on their forequarter because they've been shot in the spine.
1: Yeah.
0: Foals left to die. I mean, this is precisely why the ALP ruled it out then. And Bob Davis, who was the minister at the time, made a good judgment. He said, we will never do this again. It was internationally embarrassing. It was embarrassing because this was immediately after the Olympic Games, you remember. So, and people were horrified about what had happened.
1: Well, they are now when they think about it.
0: And they're doing exactly the same thing again. It's brainless, absolutely brainless. And I, you know, I put on Chris Means and Steve Warren to stop it today.
1: All right.
0: I'm asking them right now to stop it.
1: And, all right, you know, Peter. Thank you for coming on the program.
0: Good on you. Thanks. Thanks, mate. Bye.
1: That's Peter Cochran, former member for Monaro. I'm sorry, Monaro. Actually, Holden. Remember they brought back the Monaro? I was living down in that part of the world, and they gave me a Monaro to run around in for a few weeks so I could drive my Monaro in the Monaro.
2: 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Yes, the 4RO Perry's IGA Secret Sound. 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Thanks to Perry's IGA, Wandle, Dean Street and Yeppoon. 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
1: Talking about the lack of shark spotting drones, Steve says, said in the news, the drones may be a threat to planes. That's true. We were talking about that earlier this morning. They don't want to confuse signals. But at this stage, it looks like the drones will be put in place and maybe permanently. Talking about the AI jobs, Jason's saying, "G'day, Mike. 170 million jobs created by AI. That's up there with Albo and his boy wonder. Chris Bowen's claim Australia will have 600,000 green jobs. It's nonsense," says Jace. Yes, that's certainly my impression so far, Jace. No question about it. But big is in the Labor Party's DNA. That's the way they think. Big everything. Big corporations, big business, big unions. And they like the idea of the big data centres. Now, it's about time for me to get out of here. Plan is for me to return tomorrow because Phil's on holiday. Ben Fordham coming up next on 2GB, then Mark Levy coming up soon on 4BC, Dean and Sophie, and they will be followed by Jason Matthews. So have a good day, and you want to join me tomorrow, please do.
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14: A mostly sunny day today across Capricornia. For Rockhampton, winds southeasterly 15 to 25 k's, tending easterly in the middle of the day, then becoming light in the evening. On the Capricorn coast, southeasterlies 20 to 25 knots, seas 1.5 to 2 metres. UV index today 5, which is moderate, still cover up if you're in the sun. 27 the expected top for Rocky, Yeppoon 23, Gladstone 25, and Billawheeler getting to 26. It's 16 right now in Rockhampton, 17 degrees in Gladstone, 18 in Yeppoon. Billawheeler, coolish start, sitting on 11.
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14: Hi, it's Aaron. Hope you had a great weekend. Boodles Big Breakfast on the way in the next half hour. Leonard Skinner and Katie Tunstall. And we'll also check in with something you might have missed from Friday morning on the Boodles Big Breakfast. In the meantime, Queen on 4RO.

0: Boodle's Big Breakfast on 994RO, thanks to Boodle's Meats in the Big Red Building on Bursiga Street. We'll head out there a couple of times this week to get some specials, but you can stay up to date on their Facebook page. And don't forget Meat Packs Online to click and collect to get your meat delivered. Yes, it is the Boodle's Big Breakfast, and something I want you to listen out for a little bit later on this morning is 4RO's 10K Cash Track. I'll tell you what it is just after the new sport and weather at 6 o'clock, and then throughout this morning, listen for the song that I nominate. When you hear it, 49227990. Be the first caller through, and you never know. Could be you winning $10,000 cash at the end of June. 4RO's 10K Cash Track back again this morning, again this afternoon with Luke Cross, and right across your weekday till the end of June here on 990 4RO. Something you might have missed out of Friday's Boodle's Big Breakfast, and I thought I'd drag this out again. It was a good one on Friday, Pacey's Poem, thanks to West Rocky Hardware.
1: It's Pacey's Poem. Let's get Bob Pacey's view on a topical issue, thanks to West Rocky Hardware. All your hardware needs on the south side of Rocky.
2: There are so many people that say they care about their environment, but there are others who just chuck their rubbish out of their car window. When will they ever learn? Throw it from the window, mate. Chuck it on the ground. No one else can see me because there's nobody around. Fast food wrappers, drink cans, I just drop them at my feet. Out of sight is out of mind. They're sitting in the street. I couldn't keep them in me car because they make such a mess. So I chuck them out the window. Then I don't have to stress of cleaning out the car each week. It's really such a pain. I'm sure it's going to rain sometime and flush them down the drain. The ocean, she'll be right, mate. It's just a butt from off me fag. A pizza box and wrapper, or just a little plastic bag. Someone else is sure to pick it up and put it in the bin. Yeah, that's the attitude we deal with, and it really is a sin. Think about your rubbish. Recycle everything you can. The pit is never bottomless, so prevention is the plan. There are those who never listen, and it makes me so bereft. So get your act together, or they'll soon be nothing left.
0: Thought I'd drag that one out again this morning. Something you might have missed out of Friday's Boodle's Big Breakfast. Pacey's Poem. It's a good one. Something to think about. Thanks to West Rocky Hardware. Got them with Van Morrison next.
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0: It's 9.94 RO, the talk of Central Queensland. Poodle's Big Breakfast, good morning. Latest news, sport and weather on the way. Soon news headlines on this day, thanks to Move Mobility. And 4RO's Clash of the Chords for a Monday morning, thanks to Antonio's Express. Pizza, pasta, ribs and more in Musgrave Street. First chance this week to get yourself in the running for the pizza prize, thanks to Antonio's. Don't forget, the fascinating Phil Hoare is back this afternoon from Time Safari Walking Tours. Every Monday, Wednesday and Friday, we get a history lesson from Phil Hoare, who just, his knowledge of this region is just amazing. So looking forward to that again this afternoon. We do it thanks to the Oxford Hotel, home of the $20 300-gram rump. Don't miss our chats with Phil Hoare. Thanks to the Oxford Hotel. And take one of those history walks with Phil. Just go to Time Safari Walking Tours for more. Phil Hoare back this afternoon after three with Luke Cross on 994RO, thanks to the Oxford Hotel.
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0: Good morning. Seems to be a bit of an issue with our news this morning, so we'll keep an eye on that. Hopefully, it will be resolved before we get to 6:30. In the meantime, let's check the latest weather. And we're in for a mostly sunny day today. Winds southeasterly, 15 to 20 k's, tending easterly in the middle of the day, then becoming light in the evening. On the Capricorn Coast, southeasterlies 20 to 25 knots, seas 1.5 to 2 metres, and a UV index today of 5, which is moderate. So still cover up, slip, slop, slap, sink and slide if you're out and about today. Getting to a top of 27 degrees for Rockhampton, Yeppoon 23 today, Gladstone 23. 25, and Billawilla expecting a top of 26. Right now, sitting on 16 degrees in Rocky. It's cooled down just a little bit, though. Our minimum was 15.2 just before 4 a.m. We've dropped back down as the sun starts to come up. About 15.9 for Rockhampton, 17 degrees for Gladstone, 18 for Yeppoon, and Billawilla got down to 10 earlier this morning, currently sitting on 11.
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0: G'day, it's Aaron. Thanks for your company this morning. Happy Monday. 49227990 is my number, aaron.stevens@4ro.com.au. Tell me what you got up to across the weekend, or if there's something you saw across the weekend that you'd like to share. We'd love to hear from you. 49227990 is my number. I had a lovely Saturday. The family, we went along to the buffet breakfast at Cocoa Brew Riverfront, overlooking the river. Enjoyed that beautiful buffet breakfast. And then went and saw the new Steven Spielberg movie at Event Cinemas, Disclosure Day. Well worth seeing. Very, very good. All about disclosing the truth around aliens, which I'm fascinated by. So good movie. If you get the chance, go and see it. It is a 4RO Movie Monday, so I'll give you the chance to win a double pass to go along and see anything you like to see at the movies. I'll tell you the subject just before we get to 7 o'clock this morning. Also in the next hour, we will check in with Karen from Yeppoon Coast Guard. 4RO's Clash of the Cords, thanks to Antonio's Express. We'll check news headlines soon, and on this day, thanks to Move Mobility. Also, throughout this morning, you're listening out for this.

Today's 4RO 10K cash track is Help is on its way from the Little River Band. When you hear it, 49227990, be the first caller through and you'll go onto the standby list to win $10,000. That'd help, wouldn't it? Help is on its way. Little River Band, the 4RO 10K cash track that you're listening out for this morning. I'll play it sometime between now and 9, and then Luke Cross will nominate another song again this afternoon to get on the standby list to win $10,000. Also, speaking of Cocoa Brew, we catch up with Robin from Cocoa Brew on a Monday morning, go through those 4RO footy tips, the 4RO footy tipping competition. We'll find out whether the challenger this weekend was able to win $150 to spend at Cocoa Brew, Cocoa Brew Express and Cocoa Brew Riverfront. Donna Kirkland, member for Rockhampton, joins us on a Monday morning too, and we'll wrap up round 7 of the Rockhampton Rugby League. All that's on the way on a Monday morning on the Boodles Big Breakfast. But also, let me share this with you. You might not know this. June 15 is World Elder Abuse Awareness Day, a reminder to protect Queensland seniors. I was just reading this a moment ago. It came through from the office of the member for Keppel, Nigel Hutton. He has marked World Elder Abuse Awareness Day by renewing his commitment to protecting older Queenslanders and highlighting the Crucifulli government's work to address elder abuse across the state. Mr. Hutton serves as chairperson of the Parliamentary Education, Arts and Communities Committee, which conducted Queensland's landmark inquiry into elder abuse. The inquiry heard from more than 120 witnesses and received submissions from individuals, families, advocates and service providers across Queensland before delivering its final report in December 2025. Mr. Hutton said the inquiry revealed confronting stories of abuse, neglect, coercive control, social isolation and financial exploitation affecting older Queenslanders, which is just terrible. World Elder Abuse Awareness Day is an opportunity for all of us to reflect on the value, dignity and contribution of older people in our communities, Mr. Hutton said. Yes, we don't respect and praise our elders enough in our community, do we? So World Elder Abuse Awareness Day, we'll be reflecting on that throughout this morning too. You can have your say anytime, 49227990, aaron.stevens@4ro.com.au. On the Boodles Big Breakfast, we will check news headlines next. 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

Good morning, it's the Boodles Big Breakfast on 994 RO. Thanks to Boodles Meats in the Big Red Building on Bursinger Street. Drop in there or remember meat packs online to click and collect or get your meat delivered. On this day soon, thanks to Move Mobility, but let's see what's making news around the place this morning. Starting at news.com.au, and Trump slams Netanyahu. Donald Trump and Benjamin Netanyahu have reportedly held another explosive phone call as the US president desperately tries to end the war with Iran. Also this morning, plenty of stories at news.com.au following the Socceroos' win in the World Cup. Federation Square erupts in wild scenes as Socceroos stun Turkey. Australia apparently has a new home for football, and it erupted as the Socceroos stormed to a wild upset victory in the World Cup opener. I don't know whether it was an upset victory. Liam from CQ Today tipped that we'd beat Turkey. Federation Square has seemingly cemented itself as the spiritual home of Australian football after thousands of fans packed Melbourne's iconic venue to witness the Socceroos' stunning World Cup opening victory over Turkey. Also this morning, three words that cost hundreds of billions. A single tweet aimed at Elon Musk that ended up backfiring spectacularly has resurfaced after the SpaceX founder became a trillionaire. Isn't that amazing? The first ever trillionaire. Also, nation to vote on stopping all immigration. How about this? A nation where foreigners make up more than a quarter of the population is now voting on whether to slam the door on immigration. This is Switzerland facing Swiss Brexit moment over the vote to cap immigration. And also, this has been tragic. I'm sure you've heard this story. Aussie girl 9 on overseas trip killed by cops. Cops called to protect an Australian family from robbers instead shot and killed their 9-year-old daughter in a tragic incident in Pakistan. To the Courier Mail this morning, and it is dominated by the Socceroos' win. Aussie victory puts world on notice, our giant killers. They entered the tournament with their opponents writing off their chances, but the Socceroos have shown they'll be a force to be reckoned with at this World Cup with a 2-0 upset victory over Turkey in Vancouver. We get ahead of ourselves when it comes to the World Cup. Just settle down. It's one win. NRL gags ref tape. The NRL has officially refused to release the bunker audio behind Kalyn Ponga's controversial State of Origin send-off. Also, billions up in smoke. Taxpayers will be forced to foot an almost $3 billion bill for smokers' healthcare due to plunging tobacco tax revenues. Australians are increasingly abandoning $60 legal packets for cheap illicit cigarettes smuggled in by organised crime gangs. These black market sales now account for 80% of the booming nicotine market, leaving the government massively out of pocket. And school pick AI threat. Experts warn that artificial intelligence is harvesting photographs from school social media pages to create child sex abuse material. A 1,325% spike in this horrific AI-generated abuse has sparked urgent calls for schools to stop sharing student images online, leaving the government massively out of pocket. And school pick AI threat. Experts warn that artificial intelligence

0: banished to the sidelines after less than 10 seconds of play. Get an inside look at the Hostplus Cup clash that thrilled Queensland Rugby League fans. Also, he sterilised me. Doctor removed patient's fallopian tubes without consent. A mother of two has claimed she was permanently sterilised without consent during a routine cesarean by a doctor previously cautioned for the same conduct. Shocking news out of Gladstone Hospital. And can't depend on coal forever. Groups urge economic plan. A massive community survey from Mackay and Whitsundays down to Rockhampton and Yeppoon has sparked discussion over the future of coal mining. To the CQ Today, the weekend edition that you would have grabbed across the weekend, Showtime. All the pictures from the Rockhampton show and also on the front page, End of Era for Shangri-La. Those stories and more right across your day on 994RO. Stay up to date on local news at 4ro.com.au. And if you'd like to have your say, you can anytime, 49227990.
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1: 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On this day, with Aaron Stevens. 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Yamba Road. Keep Australia moving.
0: Hi, turning back the clock on June 15 to the day in 1878 when the first moving pictures were created.
8: Edward Muybridge changed everything. He set up 24 cameras linked to tripwires to take photographs of a horse galloping.
0: To 1983 when the hit comedy Blackadder premiered, rated as the second best British comedy series of all time. It was a joint production between the BBC and Australia's Seven Network.
9: As I shall be known from now on, the Black Vegetable.
0: It was in 1994 that the movie that became the highest-grossing animated film of all time premiered, The Lion King.
10: Hakuna Matata.
0: Mick Jagger was knighted on this day in 2002, which upset bandmate Keith Richards.
11: I was surprised, actually. There's a guy who went to London School of Economics, for Christ's sake. You know, I mean, this is like not one for the hierarchy.
0: To the birthdays, Russell Hitchcock, singer with Air Supply, tops today's list. He's 77. Comedy actor James Belushi turns 72.

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8: The perspective that always uses it, we have bad test matches as well.
0: AFL legend Luke Hodge turns 42, one of only three players to win the Norm Smith medal twice.
9: Hodge has done it from nowhere!
0: And NRL journeyman James Maloney is 40. Played for five clubs, winning premierships with two.
9: Maloney gets one for himself!
0: Finally, Harry Nilsson was also born on this day. Died aged 52 in 1994.
10: Everybody's talking at me. I don't hear words saying.
0: Remembering Harry Nilsson on June 15.
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0: 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As we celebrate Russell Hitchcock's birthday today from Air Supply on 990 4RO.

0: It's 994 RO with Air Supply as we celebrate Russell Hitchcock's birthday today. Of course, Air Supply were Russell Hitchcock and Graham Russell. And Graham once said they were just the perfect match.
1: The biggest thing is my songs are so well suited for Russell. They're a perfect match. And I think that's got a lot to do with the relationship we have. We're a perfect match for each other. You know, I'm sure if it was put into a computer, it would come out like it is.
0: Happy birthday to Russell Hitchcock, who celebrates his 77th today. Heard all about it and on this day, thanks to Move Mobility. Got the latest news, sport and weather on the way soon. Your first chance this week to get into the running for the pizza prize, thanks to Antonio's Express. Pizza, pasta, ribs and more in Musgrave Street. The couple of songs battling it out, I'll reveal them soon. Also, we'll catch up with Karen from Yeppoon Coast Guard before we get to 7 o'clock. And you can join me anytime, 49227990, aaron.stevens@4ro.com.au. It is the Boodles Big Breakfast through till 9 this morning. Then I'll hand over to Jason Matthews from 9 till 12, thanks to Bolsover Dental. Yeah, he's smart right up to his wisdom teeth. So make sure you give him a call if you've got something on your mind. Thanks to Bolsover Dental between 9 and 12. And then from midday to 3, always entertaining with Carla, covering the stories Queensland care about, thanks to the Heritage Hotel, the beef capital's home of steak with the tender Kidman beef. That's your workday right here on 994 RO before Lou Cross takes over this afternoon after 3.
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11: Good morning. Joseph Price with your local news. An overhaul of Stanwell Power Station's Unit 3 is taking place to boost productivity and reliability. The $70.5 million project will employ an additional 400 workers and provide a $10 million economic boost to the Rockhampton region. While Unit 3 is offline until July, Units 1, 2 and 4 will continue generating, ensuring Queensland's electricity supply remains secure. Calls for residents to dispose of their garden waste after cutting back trees or large plants on their properties. Central Queensland locals can help minimise damage by managing vegetation and preparing their properties as a precaution before a storm or flooding event. Ergon Vegetation Management Team's Dan Kansky says piles of branches and vegetation are potential missiles that can become stuck in power lines, causing electricity interruptions.
12: It's a year-round job to keep the vegetation away from our network. Very important to maintain that clearing profile because vegetation is a leading cause of outages.
11: Applications are now open for this year's Australia Post Community Grants Program. Eligible not-for-profit organisations can receive up to $10,000 to help deliver grassroots projects that foster social connection to strengthen local communities. Australia Post's Nikki Tracy says 11 groups received support in Queensland last year.
13: Last year, Australia Post provided more than $705,000 in funding to 88 projects and organisations across Australia, with more than half of the successful projects in regional areas. More than 40% of the grants were allocated to support disaster-impacted communities.
11: Integrate in South Gladstone previously got $2,000 for a series of monthly events where socially isolated community members came together for morning tea and cultural learning. And the new Canadian owners of The Reject Shop expect all of its 410 stores to be rebranded as Dollarama by 2030. Around 7% have already undergone the name change. There are seven locations in our region, including Rockhampton, Parkhurst, Allenstown, Gladstone, Yeppoon and Billawheela.
10: National News Now.
14: Hi there, I'm Jai Moss. Donald Trump says Israel's latest strikes on Beirut shouldn't have happened given a Middle East peace deal is within reach. The US president expects an agreement to be signed within the next few hours. However, his Iranian counterpart says his country's Supreme National Security Council will have the final say on if or when that happens. A Russian Shadow Fleet oil tanker has been intercepted in the English Channel. Footage of British troops storming the boat was posted online by UK Prime Minister Keir Starmer, captioned "Another bad day to be Vladimir Putin." It marks the first time the UK has led a naval capture since the start of the war in Ukraine. Tributes are flowing for Californian musician Oliver Tree after he was killed in a helicopter crash in Brazil. The 32-year-old singer was on tour in Rio de Janeiro when the aircraft he was travelling in collided with another chopper. Five other people were also killed in the crash. And the surge in illicit tobacco will force Aussie taxpayers to spend almost $3 billion on healthcare for smokers, with the tobacco excise only covering a fraction of the full $6.8 billion cost.
10: Navigating the legal landscape. How they help. Grant and Simpson Lawyers. 994RO, your sport now.
14: Checking sport, Australia is shifting its focus to Saturday's clash with the US in the World Cup after silencing its critics with yesterday's 2-0 upset over Turkey. Connor Metcalf sealed the result with his second half goal and says he loved the fans' reaction back home.
15: The celebrations in Fed Square, unreal, honestly.
14: And six goals from Leon Ryan has set up St Kilda's 8-point win over GWS to wrap up round 14 of the AFL. Earlier, the Lions recovered from a slow start to beat Richmond by 35 points in Hobart. That's the latest in news and sport.
10: 4RO weather for Rockhampton and Central Queensland. 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
0: Looking pretty good outside as it starts to brighten up. Just a couple of clouds in the sky, but plenty of blue sky. Mostly sunny is the forecast. UV index of 5, which is moderate, so cover up if you're out and about. 27 the expected top for Rockhampton. Yeppoon 23, Gladstone 25, and Billawheela getting to 26 today. 16 degrees currently in Rockhampton, 17 in Gladstone. It's cooled down a little bit in Yeppoon, sitting on about 17.5. Billawheela right now 11.
10: to Boodle's Big Breakfast. 4922 7990. 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
0: G'day, it's Aaron. 4922 7990 is my number. Aaron.Stevens@4RO.com.au. Or you can also get in touch anytime via our Facebook page. Certainly if you go to the Facebook page right now, or pretty soon you'll be able to see those two songs battling it out in 4RO's Clash of the Chords, thanks to Antonio's Express. Vote for your chance to go in the running for the pizza prize this week. Could be you picking it up on Friday morning. I'll reveal those two songs going head-to-head in just a sec. Linked to another of our birthdays today. So we'll get to that in just a sec. Also, Karen from Yeppoon Coast Guard joining us this half hour. Looks like it was a bit of a slow time for Yeppoon Coast Guard. Certainly those winds have been up. It's 994RO, Boodle's Big Breakfast.

0: whether pineapple goes on a pizza, anchovies or no anchovies. 4ROs, Clash of the Chords. Thanks to Antonio's Express, pizza for pizza lovers, Musgrave Street.
1: And good luck again this week winning yourself the pizza prize. To get in the draw, all you got to do is vote for 4ROs, Clash of the Chords. More times you vote, more times you get yourself into the draw. We do the draw on Friday mornings when we catch up with Jeff. And then if you win, you get to go along and choose between those over 40 varieties of pizzas at Antonio's. You might like to also get some pastas with those fresh sauces made in store, the new recipe ribs, the chicken wings and so much more, even a salad at Antonio's. You might have caught a short time ago and on this day that our national cricket coach, Andrew McDonald, is celebrating his birthday today. So it gives us the opportunity to drag out a couple of cricket-related songs. How about this?

0: Yes, cricket, the subject this morning, mind you. The World Cup is dominating the headlines, the Socceroos. But turning to cricket with our national coach, Andrew McDonald, celebrating his birthday today. So it's how's that, Shepherd, up against Dreadlock Holiday 10cc. It's how's that versus Holiday on our Facebook page. Vote for the song that you want to hear, and we'll play it just after 8:30 this morning. And that'll also put you in the running for the pizza prize, which we'll draw on Friday morning. The 4RO Clash of the Chords, thanks to Antonio's Express, pizza, pasta, ribs and more in Musgrave Street. As we go to Karen from Yeppoon Coast Guard this morning, hello.
1: Hello.
0: How are you this morning?
1: I'm well, thank you.
0: Yes, it's been pretty quiet down your way. It's been too bumpy on the water for most people.
1: It certainly has, yeah, and the weekend was no exception. Very, very rough. We did go out for some training, though, because we need to train in that sort of weather. But, yeah, if you had any sense, you weren't out there.
0: Exactly. So was anybody out there? Did you do any activations?
1: We did have one from the previous weekend where it came in at late on the Sunday when an 8.5-metre half cabin was running low on fuel near Manifold Island. So they switched to their reserve tank, but they didn't know what the capacity of that tank was. So they were a bit concerned they wouldn't make it back in the rough water. So they gave us a call and we met them about 5 nautical miles north of the harbour there, and we just shadowed them in, and they did make it with some fuel to spare, so that was good.
0: Another case of better to be safe than sorry.
1: Exactly, yeah, and another case to always know the capacity of your fuel tanks, and then you won't have to worry.
0: Yeah, of course. Karen, how desperate are boaties getting given the weather we've had just recently?
1: They're getting pretty desperate, I think. Some of them we've talked to have thought, it might be time to even sell the boat. So
0: oh, really?
1: Some good, yeah, we'll get some good weather.
0: Drastic measures.
1: Yeah.
0: But we did see a whale.
1: Yes, so one of the boaties, they went out and then they radioed back in and said, oh, it's too rough, we're coming back. But they said they saw a whale just north of the mouth of the harbour. So, you know, it's a good time now just to remember that, you know, there are quite a lot of restrictions around whales. So they have what they call the caution zone. So on the sides of the whale, you can be within 300 metres is the maximum distance, between 300 and 100 metres. And in that zone, you can only be a maximum of 3 vessels and you can only do 6 knots. So if there are extra vessels that are waiting, the idea is just to have a look, get out and let them come in and have a look as well. And then from the front and the back, there are no vessels allowed within the front or the back of the whale. And then they have a no approach zone, which is 100 metres. So nobody is allowed within 100 metres on the sides of the whale either. And I was having a read and they said that an adult humpback whale weighs 45 tonnes.
0: Wow.
1: So, you know, they're saying, why would you get in front of or, you know, behind something that, and they're saying a fully loaded semi only weighs 36 tonnes, so you wouldn't put your boat, you know, in front of a semi travelling along. So, yeah.
0: That's smart. And I'm just thinking mid-June, is that a little bit early?
1: It is a little bit early, but it's good to see. And apparently I've been talking to some other people, they're saying we're getting more and more whales, you know, that are coming up and down the coast. So that's a really good sign.
0: Yeah, that's wonderful. Okay, well, obviously they'll start getting those trips out and all the whale watching tours. Just they're magnificent to watch.
1: Oh, they are special, yes. We had one that lay on its side and waved a fluke at us one day, which was, yeah, amazing.
0: Nice.
1: Amazing.
0: Beautiful. All right.
1: Slow down and keep a lookout, basically, from now on.
0: Yeah, very good. How do we get in touch with Yeppoon Coast Guard for tips like that and more?
1: Give us a call on 4933 6600 or call in between Friday and Monday between 6 and 6.
0: Yes, and how's the forecast looking for the week ahead? Not getting any better, eh?
1: Not the best, no, unfortunately. But
0: what a shame. All right, we'll talk next week.
1: Will do. Thanks, Aaron.
0: Thank you. Yes, collectively, all of the boaties across central Queensland with those fingers crossed. Really, we're going to extreme measures. We're talking about selling the boat. No. It's 16 to 7. Always good to catch up with Karen from Yeppoon Coast Guard. 49227990, aaron.stevens@4ro.com.au.
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0: It's 994 RO with Bob Seger and the Silver Bullet Band, Hollywood Nights, and that energy from Bob Seger will be on the stage July 4 at Pilbium Theatre, Rockhampton, when Lynch Mob Entertainment 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Nights and Still the Same, Night Moves, Old Time Rock and Roll, just great songs, and that energy on the stage at the Pilbium Theatre. Don't miss out. We may give you the chance to win some more passes before the show, but book your tickets now. 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July 4 at the Pilbium Theatre, Rockhampton, returning to the Pilbium Theatre. If you missed it first time around, don't miss it again. Got the latest news, sport and weather coming up soon. $1,500 on the 4RO Wonder Wheel this morning, thanks to Harvey Norman Electrical and Computers. How would you like to spend $1,500 at Harvey Norman Electrical and Computers? Get those couple of numbers ready and we'll give the wheel a spin just after the latest news, sport and weather next, which includes a check-in with the Weather Bureau. And in the next half hour, we'll wrap up round 7 of Rockhampton Rugby League thanks to Club Parkhurst. Julie Lorraway, Operations Manager with Rockhampton Rugby League, joining us not too far away. Now, a quick reminder, you're also listening out for help is on its way from the Little River Band. When you hear it, call through 49227990. Be the first caller through and you'll put yourself in the running for $10,000. It's the 4RO 10K cash track this morning. Help is on its way from the Little River Band. So when you hear it, be the first caller through 49227990. Also, go to our Facebook page this afternoon after 4 to solve 4RO's awesome foursome. Thanks to Galactic Donuts. You could win yourself a 4-pack of Galactic Donuts just by solving 4RO's awesome foursome. Back again this afternoon after 4 with Luke Cross. On the Boodles Big Breakfast, it's 9.90, 4RO.
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8: Good morning. Joseph Price with your local news. A motorcycle crash in the Central Highlands has left a young boy in hospital. It happened at a Kumu property around 3 p.m. yesterday with a cat rescue chopper called to the scene. The 9-year-old suffered leg injuries and was flown to Rockhampton Base Hospital in a stable condition. Branches and vegetation debris is the leading cause of power outages during severe weather. Ergon's encouraging Central Queenslanders to help them with their vegetation management efforts by keeping their properties tidy and getting rid of loose items in the yard. Ergon Vegetation Management Team's Dan Kansky says tree trimming near power lines is underway year-round across the state to help protect the electricity network.
9: We've got over 170,000 kilometres of network to maintain, so it's a big job. We manage our vegetation on cycles, depending on tree species, growth rates, and all the historical data. If we can trim or prune a tree safely, and again, to the Australian standard, versus remove that tree, that's the way we'll go.
8: A team of James Cook University scientists have discovered and named three new praying mantis species. One of the snake mantis species is found all along the east coast, including in central Queensland, with four of the species found in the wet tropics region of North Queensland. JCU PhD candidate Matthew Connors says now they have been identified, scientists can work to protect them and figure out how important they are to the ecosystem.
10: For a long time, we had this one mantis species known from Australia called the snake mantis. And as part of my research, I looked closely at these and realised, hey, wait a minute. There's not just one species here. We actually have four species that look quite similar in Australia. And once you look closer, you see, oh no, they're actually quite different from each other.
8: And the CQ Capras have been upset at home by the Western Clydesdales, losing 32-10. It was a nightmare start for the Capras, with centre Blake Anders sin-binned in the first play of the game for a spear tackle. Central Queensland only trailed by 2 points at half-time before the visitors ran away with the game in the second half. The loss has dropped the Capras out of the top eight.
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11: Hi there, I'm Jai Moss. Iran has warned any further attacks on Lebanon won't be tolerated after Donald Trump ordered Israel to stop its strikes on Beirut, while the US president insists a peace deal is just hours from being signed. In other news, chaotic scenes in New York City following the first NBA championship for the Knicks in 53 years. The Knicks beat the San Antonio Spurs 94-90 on Saturday, fans taking to the streets to celebrate. A 17-year-old boy was shot during the celebrations and several buses torched. Knicks owner James Dolan has called on fans to show restraint following his team's victory. Switzerland has voted down a proposed population cap, citing fears it would have devastating impacts on their economy. The proposal sought to stop the country's population going above 10 million before 2050. Early indications show around 55% of voters oppose the initiative. And the new Canadian owners of The Reject Shop expect all of its 410 stores to be rebranded as Dollarama by 2030. Around 7% have already undergone the name change.
1: Swell Finance. Renovate, refinance or invest. They're here to help. 994RO. 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Now.
11: In sport, the celebrations have continued in Vancouver following the Socceroos 2-0 upset over Turkey. The Aussies have headed back to their base camp ahead of their clash against the US on Saturday in Seattle. Injured Socceroos midfielder Riley McGree telling Seven he couldn't sleep last night.
12: Honestly, I'm so proud of the performance last night and the result. It's only the first game in the group, but it's the perfect start.
11: And a win for Aussie cricket fans. The MCG's infamous Bay 13 will be handed back to Aussies at this year's Boxing Day test. It was allocated to the Barmy Army during the Ashes last summer. That's the latest in news and sport.
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0: Now to the Weather Bureau with Helen this morning. Hello, Helen. How are you?
13: Very well, thank you. How are you going?
0: I'm going great, especially looking out the window and seeing clear blue skies. A magnificent day today, but it's been happening a lot lately.
13: Yeah, look, beautiful one day, perfect the next. Couple of showers just sitting off the coast. So, you know, slight chance that they might come on shore, but not expecting much really at all in terms of rainfall today. Just a mostly sunny day across the region. Top for Rockhampton of 27 degrees and winds off the waters, southeasterly. Currently around about, I think, 18 knots on Heron Island. Rundle Island's recording 17 at the moment. And I think further afield, about 25 knots out at Gannet Bay. So likely to see coastal, the winds over the coastal waters reasonably similar right through for today.
0: Okay, and you said not much rain around today. A little bit around throughout the week and sort of maybe a bit more towards the weekends.
13: So So, yeah, just those southeasterly winds, there are a few showers in them, but like I said, probably going to miss most people. Just sort of clip the coast if, you know, you happen to be standing in the right place at the right time. So towards the end of the weekend, it's quite interesting. We are going to see a reasonable sort of cloud band moving into the west of the state. It's going to slowly move across and bring some unseasonable rain to areas sort of west of the divide through the weekend. Some of that will come across to the east, so could see a bit of a change in the general weather pattern. But between now and then along the coast, yeah, sticking with those southeasterly winds, just a few showers, but overall mostly sort of a pretty nice day for most people.
0: And a little bit cooler from tomorrow.
13: Yeah, it is sort of, well, I guess just dropping down a degree or two sort of in some areas, but not considerably different. I think the Yeppoon's actually got forecast for 23 over the next 3 days. So further inland, I think what we might notice is a bit of a sort of shift in some nighttime temperatures over sort of if the further inland you are, might see it a little bit cooler by Wednesday night. But yeah, sort of hovering around within a couple of degrees of each other in between, you know, sort of day to day as we go through the week.
0: You did mention the current conditions out on the water. Any chance the boaties are going to get any good weather this week?
13: Well, look, depends really if they've got a sail or not, doesn't it? I think 15 to 25 knots. It's time for a pretty sheltered spot if you're sitting out in the tinny, I think.
0: Fair enough. All right. Well, that's just about it, isn't it? Anything else standing out to you on the forecast?
13: Yeah, look, this time of year it does seem to be a bit of same-same, but like I said, weekend's going to see a bit of a change. So I guess wait and see how that all goes.
0: All right. Thanks, Helen.
13: Thank you.
0: Helen out of the Weather Bureau this morning, heading for a top of 27 degrees for Rockhampton, Yeppoon 23, Gladstone 25, and Billawilla expecting a top of 26. Just a little bit of a variation in the days ahead for Rockhampton, tops of around 25 degrees, so that couple of degrees cooler. Currently sitting on 15.5 in Rockhampton, it's 17 degrees in Gladstone and Yeppoon, 11 degrees in Billawilla. Overnight last night, 10 degrees was the minimum for Billow. Rocky, just before 4, got down to 15.2 and still around 17 degrees, that overnight low for Gladstone and Yeppoon. So not too much changing there.
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0: G'day, it's Aaron. Not too far away. We'll catch up with Julie Lorraway from Rockhampton Rugby League and wrap up round 7 of the action across the weekend, thanks to Club Parkhurst. Also, I'll share the theme of 4RO's Movie Monday, thanks to Event Cinemas. Your chance to win a couple of passes to head along to the movies this morning just by joining in the conversation, so we'll get to that. But first of all, let's spin the 4RO Wonder Wheel, thanks to Harvey Norman Electric Link Computers. 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And just a reminder, the 4RO 10K Cash Track Help is on its way. Little River Band, when you hear it, 49227990. On the Boodles Big Breakfast on 990 4RO.

0: wonder what's going to happen now. The 4RO Wonder Wheel. Thanks to Harvey Norman Electrical and Computers. It's got Central Queensland in a spin.
1: Can you imagine the kind of spin you'd be in if you won $1,500 to spend at Harvey Norman Electrical and Computers? 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Judy, that'd be terrific.
2: That would be absolutely fantastic.
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1: Just shop. $1,500. Is $1,500 enough?
2: Yeah. Well, I don't know.
1: Well, there you go. $1,500 on the 4RO Wonder Wheel, thanks to Harvey Norman Electrical and Computers. All we need is a couple of numbers, Judy, and hopefully one of those come up on the wheel.
2: We certainly do. 12 and 21.
1: 12 and 21. All right. 12 and 21. I can't see 12 or 21 close. Let's go. Big spin. Here we go.
2: Here we go, 12 and 21, round and round the board it goes, there's stops, nobody knows.
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0: Our birthdays. All right. Do you know what? Who's the 12th?
1: My husband.
0: Your husband's the 12th.
1: Yeah.
0: He just needed to wait one more day, 13.
1: Oh, well. And you know what? His numbers are 3 and 1 and 13.
0: 1 and 13. Oh, the wrong person got through.
1: No, he doesn't ring up, so he doesn't get the choice.
0: What's his name?
1: Warren.
0: Oh, so his numbers are 1 and 13.
1: Yes.
0: He doesn't call up. You do. And his number came up.
1: Yep.
0: Judy, just give him a bit of a nudge later on today, won't you?
1: I will do.
0: Well done.
1: I'll just give him the wifely glare.
0: Yes. Yeah, that's better than the nudge. You have a good day, Judy.
1: Thank you very much.
0: There we go. 13. Oh, could have been a winner. $15.50 tomorrow morning. We throw another $50 on. $15.50 tomorrow morning, thanks to Harvey Norman Electrical and Computers, and it certainly is getting up there, isn't it? Listen for your chance to win that tomorrow morning just after 7 when we spin the 4RO Wonder Wheel.
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0: Big Breakfast on 994RO, round 7 on the weekend of Rockhampton Rugby League. Julie Lorraway from Rockhampton Rugby League joining us. Good morning.
1: Good morning, Aaron. How are you?
0: Good. Plenty going on in rugby league across the weekend. It was an exciting weekend, wasn't it?
1: It was. We've reached the halfway mark, which is, a big achievement in itself. Some big scores across the board, but also looks like there's been some good games as well, Aaron.
0: All right, NRG Industrial A-grade Premiership, what happened across the weekend?
1: On Saturday, we had Rocky Brothers take on Fitzroy's over at Victoria Park. That was a 98-0 score to Rocky Brothers. Probably a shout-out to Zach Jenkin, who got 4 tries. Toby Bateman and Liam Niebauer, 3. Archie Lloyd got 14 conversions from 17. So, he's obviously kicking well.
0: You don't hear those scores very often. And as you know, we spoke to the coach of Fitzroy's on Friday, and he said they're just hanging in there. They're just playing footy, and things like that are going to happen to them. But I think he would have been disappointed after that result.
1: I'm sure he was. And hopefully they keep hanging in. And, we see some better results towards the back end.
0: Absolutely. All right, what else we got?
1: North Chargers were down at Marley Brown against Gladstone Brothers, and North Chargers got a win over Gladstone Brothers 36-20. And then on Sunday we saw home game for Emu Park, who defeated Valleys 40-20. And over at Webb Park we had Yeppoon take on Tanham Sand, and they had a really good win over there, 58-4.
0: Yeah, as you said, a couple of blowouts, but that Rocky Brothers one is a big one, isn't it? What about in the Intersport Yeppoon Women's? Any standouts there?
1: There was probably the closest game, probably must have been the North Chargers and Wallabies down in Gladstone. North Chargers defeated Wallabies 20-12. And then we had a few big scores with Rocky Brothers defeating Fitzroy's 52-8. Emu Park defeated Valleys 66-0. And Yeppoon defeated Tanham Sands 24-6. Probably an interesting fact, Aaron, is with our A grade, obviously Rocky Brothers are sitting on top with 12 points. But then we've got 3 teams neck and neck on 10 points with Emu Park, North Chargers and Yeppoon. And then in 5th spot at the moment is Gladstone Brothers on 8 points. So basically, the next 7 weeks could change.
0: That's
1: there's not a lot of points
0: between
1: them.
0: Yeah, terrific. So it's anybody's game at this stage. The NRG Industrial A-grade Premiership, the Intersport Yeppoon Women's, Rod North and Sons Coach Division Reserves and the Granger Contracting Under-19s. We cover it thanks to Club Parkhurst with Julie Lorraway from Rockhampton Rugby League. Counting down to round 8.
1: We are. And probably a big shout-out to our juniors. They have their grand final next Saturday and Sunday, Aaron. So might have a chat on Friday about who's made the junior international grand finals for the weekend.
0: Sounds good to me. Julie, you have a good week.
1: Thanks, Aaron. You too.
0: Julie Lorraway, Operations Manager with Rockhampton Rugby League. Round 8, Saturday. It's Tanham Sands taking on Norths. Valleys go head-to-head with Rocky Brothers. Also action featuring the Wallabies taking on Tanham Sands. Then on Sunday, Emu Park host Gladstone Brothers and Fitzroy's take on Yeppoon to round out the weekend. Don't miss all the action in Rockhampton Rugby League.
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7: Good morning. Joseph Price with your local news. A $70.5 million overhaul of Stanwell Power Station's Unit 3 is taking place to boost productivity and reliability. The project will employ an additional 400 workers and provide a $10 million economic boost for the Rockhampton region. While Unit 3 is offline until July, Units 1, 2 and 4 will continue generating, ensuring Queensland's electricity supply remains secure. Local community groups can receive grants of up to $10,000 to support mental health and well-being. Applications are now open for Australia Post's 2026 Community Grants Program. Australia Post's Nikki Tracy says 11 grassroots organisations received a combined total of more than $175,000 across the state last year.
8: Australia Post is inviting eligible not-for-profit organisations across Australia to apply for a community grant. Grants of up to $10,000 are available for local projects that connect communities to strengthen mental wellbeing.
7: Integrate in South Gladstone previously got $2,000 for a series of monthly events where socially isolated community members come together for morning tea and cultural learning. Three new praying mantis species have been identified by James Cook University researchers. The newly discovered insects are referred to as leaf-planking mantises, named after behaviour where they flatten themselves against a leaf to hide from predators. JCU PhD candidate Matthew Connors tells us what they look like.
9: To be honest, I'm not quite sure where they got that common name from. They're very skinny and they kind of sway in the breeze, so it might be a bit of that. And they're actually quite small for praying mantises, so they're just a few centimetres long. And I imagine quite a few people would have seen them around. They come to your lights at night sometimes.
7: One of the snake mantis species is found all along the east coast, including in central Queensland, with four of the species found in the wet tropics region. And the gradual phase-out of the Reject Shop brand continues, with the chain's new Canadian owner planning to rebadge all 410 stores by 2030. Around 7% have already undergone the name change. There are seven locations in our region, including Rockhampton, Parkhurst, Allenstown, Gladstone, Yeppoon and Billawheeler.
10: National news now.
11: Hi there, I'm Jai Moss. Iran has warned any further attacks on Lebanon won't be tolerated after Donald Trump ordered Israel to stop its strikes in Beirut, while the US president insists a peace deal is just hours from being signed. In other news, a senior minister admits the government has more work to do as a poll shows Pauline Hanson's now the preferred prime minister. That resolve political monitor also reaffirms One Nation as the most popular party when it comes to primary votes. Social Services Minister Tanya Plibersek told Seven it shows voters are clearly frustrated.
12: We've got to demonstrate that things are changing and that takes a while. We've just got to keep working to make sure that those tax cuts that we want to deliver right now get to people.
11: And a reminder for Aussies to look out for red flags as AI scams become more advanced. It's reported scammers are using AI deepfake technology to alter their voice and impersonate an authority figure. We're being told to always verify the identity of callers and establish a code word with your inner circle if necessary.
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11: Checking sport, it was a night of celebrations for Socceroos fans after their thrilling start to the FIFA World Cup. The Aussies causing a boilover, upsetting Turkey 2-0 yesterday in Vancouver to join the USA on top of Group D. Connor Metcalf sealing the victory with his second half goal.
13: And I've seen the video of the celebrations in Fed Square. Unreal, honestly.
11: And in cricket, Australia's beaten Bangladesh by a wicket to avoid a one-day series whitewash. Cooper Connolly, the top scorer, with 149. That's the latest in news and sport.
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0: Mostly sunny today, winds southeasterly 15 to 25 k's, tending easterly in the middle of the day, then becoming light in the evening as we head for a top of 27 degrees for Rockhampton, 23 for Yeboon, 25 for Gladstone and 26 for Billawela. Right now sitting on 16 degrees in Rocky, it's 18 in Gladstone, 17 in Yeboon and 12 right now in Billawela.
10: The Boodles Big Breakfast. Thanks to Boodles Meats in the Big Red Building on Bursica Street. On the talk of Central Queensland, 990 4RO.
0: G'day, it's Aaron. Donna Kirkland, member for Rockhampton, joins us soon. And we'll also see if we can reveal any more of the songs from 4RO's Quick Shots. Thanks to Gus's, a shot above the rest. Only got one so far. We'll get to that in just a sec. But on the weekend, I saw the latest Steven Spielberg movie, Disclosure Day.
14: What did you steal?
15: Secrets. The data they paid me to protect.
14: Are they people?
15: No.
16: Good morning, Kansas City. Let's take a look at today.
15: Do you understand what she's saying?
16: I hear her. It's gibberish, I can't understand it.
15: And I can.
0: It is pretty good, and it'll make you believe that there is a real disclosure day coming soon where we'll find out the truth about aliens coming to Earth. But it is very good. Disclosure Day, the latest Steven Spielberg movie showing now at Event Cinemas North Rockhampton. I've got a double pass for you to head along to see whatever you like, but you might like to see Disclosure Day as we do 4RO's Movie Monday this morning. I want to know your favourite alien movie. 49227990. Tell me your favourite alien movie this morning on our Facebook page or 49227990, and we'll give away a couple of tickets to head along to Event Cinemas North Rockhampton. I highly recommend Disclosure Day. Pretty good. Let's do this.
10: Time to have a shot at 4RO's Gus's Quick Shots. Reveal the songs to win, thanks to Gus's, a shot above the rest.
0: We're one from five this morning. Have a listen to this. We've got song number four. We don't know the theme yet, so if you think you can reveal any of the other songs, then you could pick yourself up a couple of coffees, thanks to Gus's. Get all four and you'll win the lunch for two and the coffees, thanks to Gus's, a shot above the rest. There they are, 4RO's Quick Shots, thanks to Gus's, a shot above the rest. If you think you can reveal anyone except number four, which has already gone off, give me a call, 49227990. 4RO's Quick Shots, thanks to Gus's, on the Boodles Big Breakfast on 990 4RO.

0: Time to have a shot at 4RO's Gus's Quick Shots. Reveal the songs to win, thanks to Gus's. A shot above the rest.
1: Here they are. If we can reveal any of those, couple of coffees, thanks to Gus's. And, of course, if we got all four, lunch for two and a couple of coffees, thanks to Gus's, a shot above the rest. Ian, good morning.
2: G'day, mate. How you going?
1: Good. It is a toughie this time, isn't it?
2: It is. It is very tough, mate. It's very quick, too.
1: Yes.
2: Just about impossible for the brain to pick it up.
1: So what have you picked up with that great brain of yours?
2: Oh, mate, I think I got one. Is it Betty Davis Eyes, Kim Carnes?
1: Betty Davis Eyes, Kim Carnes is in there. So from the two now revealed, any thought on the theme?
2: Eyes?
1: It's not eyes, no.
2: Right.
1: But Ian, come and grab yourself a couple of coffees, thanks to Gus's.
2: Right on, mate, cheers.
1: There we go. Betty Davis Eyes is in there. We've got two revealed now. We've got songs three and four, so that means there's just the three left to get. And I reckon this will be one of those ones where once we get the theme, they'll go off. So I'm just going to try and work out the theme from the couple that have been revealed. Have another listen. 4RO's Quick Shots, thanks to Gus's, a shot above the rest. Back again tomorrow morning.

0: 18 to 8, Boodle's Big Breakfast. Time to catch up with Donna Kirkland, member for Rockhampton. Hello.
1: Good morning. Good morning, listeners.
0: How are you this morning?
1: I'm all right, Aaron. Beautiful I'm loving day. The cooler weather, just yeah. saying.
0: Yes. No, if it was like this all year round, you'd take it, wouldn't you?
1: Everyone would want to move here, though. And, you know, we do like to keep it to ourselves a little.
0: Yeah, we do. When you're talking weather, I made this comment a couple of times late last week. Rockhampton show last year was freezing. Everyone was rugged up at the show. But the weather was beautiful this time round, wasn't it?
1: It was glorious, despite all of the threats that it was going to be raining and all things were going to be, glum and dreary. It was a brilliant weekend. We had so many things happening as well. We had state golf happening. We had state representatives here for netball. It was huge. It was great.
0: You were out at the show, though. What did you get up to at the show?
1: Look, it was a great opportunity to go out and to be a part of sashing our new recipients of the Showgirl, Miss Showgirl, and the Rural Ambassador. I had Tony Perrott here. We went out, had a look at all of the cattle. We spent some time. He's a Brahmin farmer, so we spent a little bit of time looking at those. And then we went into Centre Ring and had a look at some of our horse riders. Always a great. I love watching the show jumping and that sort of thing. And then, you've got to go down the Sideshow Alley and check it all out. And one of the things that really stood out to me that I hadn't really been made aware of previously was all of the Sideshow Alley people are like a really big family, and they just back one another in. And it was I met some people there who were doing one of the Pluto Pup stalls there, that pink people they're called.
0: Pinks,
1: I think. Yeah.
0: Yes.
1: Yeah. And, you know, some of the things that they've been through, and they still do what they do and love that show family that travels from place to place. They had terrible tragedies where people have been lost in the travelling, you know, because you know that the Bruce Highway is, definitely on the mend now. Thank you to Chris Foley government putting extra money, $7.5 billion into that. But it is that we see tragedy, and some of those showies were sharing their stories, and loss of children all in one go, one family, and just heartbreaking, right? Yeah. But they come and they just love making people happy. They love the shows and seeing everybody have a great time. So yeah, I of course had a little pop-up stall there, a mobile office, and lots of people were coming. We had Geeka there who were doing a survey, just talking to our local people all about the rowing and canoeing coming to Rockhampton. So a lot of people took advantage of meeting up with them and learning a little bit more about that.
0: Donna, did you hear much, and interested in your thoughts, I don't know how much you did hear about it, about the gang fight that apparently was there on Thursday nights?
1: No. I heard nothing of it.
0: Apparently about 80 kids were involved, and I've only just got very brief details about it, but they reckon there was a bit of a gang fight there on Thursday night at the show, and once again, I mean, this is all I heard, but about 80 kids involved. That's terrible to hear.
1: I stand and shake my head, the same as every one of your listeners, thinking, what is going on, yeah. right? And this is why we're cracking down on youth crime. We're making sure, and we, of course, the constabulary were out there, and they do a tremendous job. And they're there mostly for children that might get lost. You know, yeah. You usually take them back to the police and they find their mothers. But this is next level, right? This is kids that are out of control, and absolutely shocking. I agree with you. Yeah.
0: We'll see what more comes out of that, because it was only just mentioned to me briefly across the weekend. Couple other things to get through. Last week you gave an update on the youth mental health step up, step down facility. It's coming along nicely.
1: So excited about this facility, Aaron, because stakeholders in this space across the youth interagency right across our region have been calling out for a youth step up, step down mental health facility. So for the benefit of listeners who may not understand what this is, it's a home-like environment where youth between the ages of 16 and 21 will stay there and they, sorry, yet 16 and 21, stay there. They will have that clinical support. The step up, step down name comes because they may have come out of acute mental health care in the hospital and be ready to be discharged, but not quite ready to go home. Or that's the step down. Or they may be somebody who's at home, they're struggling, they may have an eating disorder or something, and mum and dad are just really at their wit's end and they recognise that their son or daughter just requires a little bit more. They would step up into this facility. And so it's really exciting to be finally able to deliver a youth step up, step down mental health facility. We have a step up, step down in Gladstone. Now that's for adults. It's not appropriate for our younger children to be going to that facility,
0: sure.
1: Nor is it appropriate for our younger mental health patients to be kept up at the base hospital. So this is a real godsend and really pleased to be delivering that.
0: Well done. Keep us updated on that. And you also handed out some awards to firefighters.
1: And I said this when I addressed the firefighters, one of the privileges and greatest pleasures of my role is to be able to thank our first responders. And it was Thank a First Responder Day that we did this, so it was very appropriate. We handed out a number of awards for our firefighters that have given up, you know, some of them over 15 years of service to our community, their families. I always like to thank their families, Aaron, because they're the ones that sit at home and wonder, you know, when they're coming back because they never know, these firefighters never know what they're turning up to, particularly our firefighters here in the red trucks, because, you know, they get called out to all types of things, not just fires. And so sometimes it can be quite traumatic for them, and it was a great opportunity. I want to do a shout out to Senior Firefighter Gregory Harris, who received the Commissioner's Commendation for Bravery Award. These are highly sought after awards, but they're also awards that you don't really go looking for. And so thank you. There was a number of recipients of different awards out there, and it was great to see those family members come out and say congratulations. So it was a good opportunity for me to thank the families as well.
0: Well done. And finally, what message did you want to deliver to the rural remote regional women's long lunch?
1: Oh, look, it was a great opportunity to share with the women just about collaboration and the importance of that. As I mentioned earlier, I talked about youth interagencies. We have an annual event for all of those agencies to get together and to share what each other does so that they can collaborate. And that's what my message was to the Rural Remote Regional Women's event, long lunch there. There was just over 120, I think, women in the room from all sectors. And it's an opportunity for them to get to know what the other does and to work together because, you know, Aaron, a triple braided cord is not easily broken, right? And so when we get together, we can actually find new strength and rise up above the circumstances that we find ourselves in. Remote and rural regional communities across Queensland are by far and large disadvantaged by that tyranny of distance, and as well as, you know, a lot of the services that are provided to help communities are stronger in metropolitan areas, and we miss out quite a lot. And so I was just talking about the power of the internet and all of those, the access that we now have to some broader services. But greater than that is getting together face to face and meeting each other and growing strength through those collaborations rather than competing all the time. Mm. As a state member, we get a lot of people come and see us who individually are seeking money. They want funding for this, that and the other. They're all siloed and they're not working together. And so my message to everyone is start working together because there's more power in that as well as more opportunity to get those funding pockets.
0: Well said. You have a fantastic week and we'll catch you next week.
1: Yeah, I look forward to it. Thanks, Aaron.
0: Thank you. Donna Kirkland, member for Rockhampton, joining us on 994RO.
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0: Beatles Big Breakfast on 94RO. Good morning. A couple of minutes away from the latest news, sport and weather next. In the next hour, we'll find out whether our challenger on the weekend was able to out-tip Robin from Coco Brew and win $150 to spend at Coco Brew, Coco Brew Express or Coco Brew Riverfront. So I'll get through that just before 9 o'clock this morning. Also on the way, the 4RO Perry's RGA Secret Sound. This is it. Massive jackpot. We're nearly up to $400. So we'll see if we can solve that. The clue you're working with is The Only Way. The Only Way. 4RO's Movie Mondays, thanks to Event Cinemas. Want to know your favourite alien movie this morning? I saw Disclosure Day on the weekend. You got to see it. It's very, very good. 49227990 or go to our Facebook page. Carmel, what's yours?
1: Oh, it has to be E.T. It was classic.
0: See, maybe I need to watch E.T. again because I don't remember it very well. I know I've seen it a couple of times, but just didn't get into it.
1: Mm.
0: What did you love about E.T.?
1: The kids, I suppose, sort of thing. It was sort of like, flying through the sky. You know, you'd love to do those sorts of things.
0: Yeah, sure. I think you'd like Disclosure Day. It's very E.T.-ish.
1: Yes.
0: So go and check out Disclosure Day, and I'll put you in the running for the double pass to head along to Event Cinemas.
1: Wonderful.
0: Donna and Charlene, also on our Facebook page, said definitely E.T. I do need to watch it again. It's been a long time since I've seen it. Stephanie says Men in Black, Jim, Predator or Alien. Trudy said also the Men in Black movies. Kit, he said there's so many Alien, Predator, but the one that makes you question religion and makes you jump when watching it is Signs. Yeah, Mel Gibson. Signs, good one. Kit, thank you. Another Men in Black. A Quiet Place. I haven't seen A Quiet Place. June says, love a good alien movie. And Donna, Independence Day. Independence Day also. Very, very much like Disclosure. Got to see Disclosure at Event Cinemas. It's pretty good if you like alien movies. So I'll give away a couple of double passes to check out whatever you like at Event Cinemas, whether you go and see Disclosure Day or something else. We'll draw those just before 9 o'clock.
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9: Good morning. Joseph Price with your local news. A boy's been airlifted to hospital after falling off a motorcycle in the Central Highlands. It happened at a Kumu property around 3 p.m. yesterday with the Cap Rescue Chopper called to the scene. The 9-year-old suffered leg injuries and was flown to Rockhampton Hospital in a stable condition. Calls for residents to dispose of their garden waste after cutting back trees or large plants on their properties. Central Queensland locals can help minimise damage by managing vegetation and preparing their properties as a precaution before a storm or flooding event. Ergon Vegetation Management Team's Dan Kansky says piles of branches and vegetation are potential missiles that can become stuck in power lines, causing electricity disruptions.
10: It's a year-round job to keep the vegetation away from our network. Very important to maintain that clearing profile because vegetation is a leading cause of outages.
9: Calls on local community groups to apply for funding in the latest round of the Australia Post Community Grants. Last year, more than $705,000 was shared between 88 organisations across the country as part of the program. Integrate in South Gladstone previously got $2,000 for a series of monthly events where socially isolated community members came together for morning tea and cultural learning. Australia Post's Nikki Tracy says an additional $250,000 will also go towards funding initiatives that help communities recover following natural disasters.
11: Last year, the Community Grants Program supported 11 local organisations in Queensland, awarding a combined $99,000. This included 9 groups supporting disaster-impacted communities.
9: And the CQ Capras have dropped out of the top 8 in the Queensland Cup after being beaten at home by the Western Clydesdales. It was a nightmare start for the Capras, with centre Blake Anders' sin bin in the first play of the game for a spear tackle. Central Queensland only trailed by 2 points at halftime before the visitors ran away with the game in the second half, winning 32 points to 10.
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12: Hi there, I'm Jai Moss. Donald Trump has ordered his Navy to end its blockade of the Strait of Hormuz after the US and Iran finally agreed to a peace deal. Mediator Pakistan says the memorandum will be signed in Switzerland on Sunday. Back home, Barnaby Joyce isn't surprised that Pauline Hanson's now the preferred Prime Minister, as today's Resolve poll shows voters continue to abandon Labor and the Coalition. The One Nation recruits told Seven voters don't trust the government anymore.
13: Because before the last election, you lied. And when people have lied, no one believes you anymore.
12: A Senate inquiry into the government's changes to negative gearing and capital gains tax gets underway in Canberra today. But the inquiry has been labelled a sham as it only runs for 2 days, while a number of experts have been blocked from appearing. And Japan has announced the rollout of a national education program aiming to promote understanding and awareness around the LGBT community. The scheme would be introduced in schools, universities and workplaces and could be endorsed by the Japanese government as early as this month.
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12: Updating sports, celebrations continue for the Socceroos after their sensational start to the FIFA World Cup. The Aussies upsetting Turkey 2-0 yesterday in Vancouver to join the USA on top of Group D. And Lewis Hamilton has claimed his maiden Grand Prix as a Ferrari driver, edging out teammate George Russell and McLaren's Lando Norris in Barcelona. Australia's Oscar Piastri had to settle for fifth. That's the latest in news and sport.
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0: A pretty good day today by the looks of things. I mean, look outside, beautiful blue skies again, top of 27 degrees for Rockhampton. A little bit cooler for Yeppoon, getting to 23, Gladstone 25 and Pilliwila up around 26. Similar across parts of Capricornia for the next couple of days, but Rocky will experience just a little bit of a temperature drop, tops of 25 expected for the next couple of days. So mostly sunny today, winds southeasterly 15 to 25 k's, tending easterly in the middle of the day, then becoming light in the evening. Capricorn Coast, southeasterlies 20 to 25 knots, seas 1.5 to 2 metres. UV index at A5, which is moderate. Right now, just a quick look at the radar. A couple of very light showers around Gladstone. That's it. All the rest well offshore. Currently sitting on 17 degrees in Rockhampton. It's 19 now in Gladstone and Yeppoon and 14 degrees in Billawilla.
2: Bigger and better than ever. The Boodles Big Breakfast, 4922-7990. 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
0: Good morning. Got a few things on. We're listening out for Little River Band Help is on its way. It's our 4RO 10K cash track this morning. So when you hear it, 4922-7990, be the first caller through to go on the standby list to win $10,000. Yes, we're going to give away $10,000 before the end of June. Get on that standby list for your chance to win it. Also not too far away, 4RO's Movie Monday, thanks to Event Cinemas. I've been talking alien movies this morning. Thanks to Event Cinemas. Make sure you head along. You'll love their recliner chairs and their day beds. Perfect. Maybe you go along and see Disclosure Day, which is the one that I saw on the weekend, which was prompted us on a 4RO Movie Monday to talk alien movies. So go to our Facebook page or 4922-7990 to join in that conversation. And also this hour, as I said, we're going to catch up with Robin from Cocoa Brew and see if he was out tipped on the weekend for the chance to win $150. That's a nice pickup to spend at Cocoa Brew Express, Cocoa Brew Riverfront, or Cocoa Brew William Street. Have a listen to this, though. That is the 4RO Perry's IGA Secret Sounds. It has reached $370. $370 to spend at Perry's IGA Wandledean Street in Yeppoon. What is it? The clue is the only way. The only way. 4922-7990. If you think you can reveal that this morning, go for it. The only way. It's the 4RO Perry's IGA Secret Sound. Good luck. On 994RO, good morning. Boodle's Big Breakfast, 10 past 8.

0: back and sounding better than ever. The 4RO Perry's IGA Secret Sound. Thanks to Perry's IGA, Dean Street, Wandle and Yeppoon.
1: Is this the morning when it finally goes off? It stayed with us for so long. $370 to spend at Perry's IGA, Wandle, Dean Street, Yeppoon if it goes off this morning. There it is. The clue is the only way. And Neil's on the phone. G'day, Neil.
2: G'day. How you doing?
1: Good, mate. Well, I've got you. Favourite alien movie?
2: Not real interested in that alien.
1: No, not a big alien fan.
2: But I've got a couple of free tickets to the... I'm not sure if Masters of the Universe, is that an alien movie?
1: Well, it kind of is, yeah. Yeah. Well, it's a fantasy alien-style movie, so you can say Masters of the Universe. Check that one out. Neil, looks, I've heard great reports.
2: Yeah, well, I've got a friend next door, and she's an alien person, so we're going.
1: Okay, done.
2: We're going.
1: Well, Neil, enjoy that. Tell us what it's like after you see it. In the meantime, what is this?
2: Well, is that an alien movie?
1: Well, it kind of is. Yeah. Yeah. Well.

0: Ah, so the plastic on the meats or the rump steak.
1: Yeah.
0: Yes. Neil, no, it's not that.
1: Oh, isn't it?
0: All right.
1: Oh, well.
0: Thanks, buddy. Keep trying.
1: Yeah, well.
0: All right.
1: You.
0: Let's go to Cheryl this morning. Cheryl, have you got a favourite alien movie?
2: Yes, I do, actually.
0: Yeah.
2: I like the movie Alien.
0: Yeah, yeah, the original, the great movie Alien.
2: Yeah.
0: Pretty much started it all back in the day.
2: Enjoyed E.T. as well. But,
0: yeah. I've got to watch it again. $370 to spend at Perry's IGA, Wandledean Street in Yeppoon. What is that, Cheryl?
2: I think it's a receipt roll in the registers.
0: Oh, that's clear. It actually sounds like a receipt roll. How would you combine the only way clue?
2: Well, there's only one way to put it in.
0: Yeah, okay. All right. Cheryl, it's not that. Have a good day.
2: Okay, thanks, Aaron. Bye.
0: Are we getting any closer? I can't tell you. It'll be worth $390 tomorrow morning if Luke Cross doesn't give it away this afternoon. $370 to spend at Perry's IGA, Wandledean Street, Yeppoon.
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11: 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Thank you.

0: Let Talk of Central Queensland 994RO. Little River Band, help is on its way. And I imagine $10,000 would be a big help if you won it. It's 4RO's 10K cash song this morning. Little River Band, help is on its way. So let's go to the phones. 4RO, g'day. Who's this?
1: Hi, it's Julie.
0: Hello, Julie. How are you?
1: I'm good, thank you. And yourself?
0: Good. Sounds like you had a couple of phones going there.
1: Yeah, I did.
0: Well, it paid off because you are the first caller through. You are the one who's in the running for the $10,000 for this morning on the standby list to win $10,000. How good would that be?
1: Oh, it'd be wonderful at the moment.
0: What would you do with it, Julie?
1: I'd buy myself and my husband a new car, a new-to-us car.
0: Yeah, I tell you what.
1: Our car is just about to die.
0: Oh, no. Well, fingers crossed for you. 10K certainly would buy you a good car, so let's see how we go.
1: Okay, thank you.
0: Julie, well, I've got your favourite alien movie.
1: It'd have to be Aliens because the year it came out, my aunt and uncle came over and my... When the alien was actually being born, my nephew was born.
0: Nice link. Well done, Julie. Did they name it something alien-ish?
1: No, his name was Daniel.
0: Oh, there we go. Hey, Julie, stay there. I'll get some more details. You're on the standby list to win $10,000.
1: Thank you.
0: There's another person on the list. Julie on the standby list. It's getting pretty long now for the chance to win $10,000. We'll continue playing the 4RO 10K cash tracks during the Boodles Big Breakfast each day during June or each weekday during June and then in the afternoons with Luke Cross too. All you got to do is hear the song, be the first through, get on that standby list, and you never know what could happen. You might be drawn out to win $10,000 at the end of June. Good luck. It's 4RO's 10K cash tracks at 25 past 8. And we are doing 4RO's Movie Monday thanks to Event Cinemas. 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I saw Disclosure Day on the weekend. It's the new Steven Spielberg movie and it's all about disclosure, about the truth around alien visits to Earth. Very, very good. You should go and see it. Maybe you'll pick up a double pass this morning and head along and see it. Ashley's also seen it. She says Disclosure Day makes you think aliens might be real. Well, I always kind of thought that they were real. Good picture attached to that message too, Ashley. But I think it just gives you the feeling that there's a real Disclosure Day coming at some point in time, revealing the truth about Area 51 and all those sorts of things. But thank you, Ashley, for that comment. Predator and Alien still getting a lot of mentions on our Facebook page. Judy says War of the Worlds, of course. Judy, War of the Worlds, a classic. Shannon says Independence Day for the bad aliens and ET for the nice ones. Thank you very much. Plenty of comments on our Facebook page. Lorraine says Edge of Tomorrow. Some good comments. So keep them coming. Favourite alien movie this morning for your chance to pick yourself up. I'll give away a couple of double passes, Ted Long at two Event Cinemas to see whatever you like. You can go along and see whatever you like. You can go and see Master of the Universe, Disclosure Day, anything you like. Relax and unwind in a recliner or daybed at Event Cinemas Rockhampton and enjoy the latest blockbusters on the big screen. 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Latest news, sport and weather coming up. I will name who's picked up those double passes before we get to 9 o'clock. Got the winning song in 4RO's Clash of the Chords, thanks to Antonio soon. Also on this day, thanks to Move Mobility. And we'll catch up with Robin. Find out whether he was out-tipped on the weekend and whether we gave away $150 to spend at Cocoa Brew, Cocoa Brew Express or Cocoa Brew Riverfront. If it didn't go on the weekend, don't go off on the weekend, then it's worth $200 this week. What a great pickup that'd be.
2: It's the best time of the year in CQ. The sun is shining, the temp is perfect. But as we know, there's always something happening with the weather. And no one knows that better than Central Queensland's favourite weatherman, Mike Griffin. 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
8: Good morning. Joseph Price with your local news. An overhaul of Stanwell Power Station's Unit 3 is taking place to boost productivity and reliability. The $17.5 million project will employ an additional 400 workers and provide a $10 million economic boost to the Rockhampton region. While Unit 3 is offline until July, Units 1, 2 and 4 will continue generating, ensuring Queensland's electricity supply remains secure. Branches and vegetation debris are the leading cause of power outages during severe weather. Ergon's encouraging Central Queenslanders to help them with their vegetation management efforts by keeping their properties tidy and getting rid of loose items in the yard. Ergon Vegetation Management Team's Dan Kansky says tree trimming near power lines is underway year-round across the state to help protect the electricity network.
9: We've got over 170,000 kilometres of network to maintain, so it's a big job. We manage our vegetation on cycles, depending on tree species, growth rates, and all the historical data. If we can trim or prune a tree safely, and again, to the Australian standard, versus remove that tree, that's the way we'll go.
8: Applications are now open for this year's Australia Post Community Grants Program. Eligible not-for-profit organisations can receive up to $10,000 to help deliver grassroots projects that foster social connection to strengthen local communities. Australia Post Nikki Tracy says 11 groups received support in Queensland last year.
10: Last year, Australia Post provided more than $705,000 in funding to 88 projects and organisations across Australia, with more than half of the successful projects in regional areas. More than 40% of the grants were allocated to support disaster-impacted communities.
8: Integrate in South Gladstone previously got $2,000 for a series of monthly events where socially isolated community members came together for morning tea and cultural learning. And the new Canadian owners of The Reject Shop expect all of its 410 stores to be rebranded as Dollarama by 2030. Around 7% have already undergone the name change. There are 7 locations in our region, including at Rockhampton, Parkhurst, Allenstown, Gladstone, Yeppoon and Billa Wheeler.
11: National News now.
12: Hi there, I'm Jai Moss. Let the oil flow is the message from Donald Trump, who says a peace deal's been reached with Iran. The US president's ordered his navy into its blockade of the Strait of Hormuz. Mediator Pakistan says it'll be signed in Switzerland on Friday. Back home, the government is under pressure to make changes to its tax reforms as a two-day inquiry gets underway in Canberra today. Business groups have united to put forward a five-point compromise they say will limit the damage. David Alexander from the Chamber of Commerce and Industry has told Nine they have grave concerns about the changes as they stand.
13: The extra tax on investment in business is going to have a significant and sustained negative impact on business investment.
12: And Barnaby Joyce insists One Nation isn't getting ahead of itself, as a new poll shows for the first time that Pauline Hanson's preferred PM, the former National, telling Seven a lot can happen before the next election.
14: It will not be the same as polling today. Whatever it is, better, worse, it'll be different. And I just focus on the here and now.
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12: Checking sport, the Netherlands and Japan have played out a 2-2 draw in this morning's World Cup action. Japan scoring in the 89th minute to square things up. Earlier, Germany thrashed Curaçao 7-1. In F1, Lewis Hamilton has claimed his maiden Grand Prix as a Ferrari driver, edging out teammate George Russell and McLaren's Lando Norris in Barcelona. And in tennis, Alex de Minaur has suffered an upset loss in the final of the ATP event in the Netherlands, the Demon going down in three sets to Poland's Kamil Michuk. That's the latest in news and sport.
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0: Mostly sunny and 27 degrees today for Rockhampton. Yeppoon getting to 23, Gladstone 25, and Billawilla are top of 26. Keep in mind, if you're out and about, UV index reaching 5, which is moderate. Currently sitting on 18 degrees in Rockhampton. It's 19 in Gladstone, 20 already in Yeppoon, and about 15.5 in Billow. Taking a little while to get going after that overnight low of 10.
2: 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Check out the latest specials at Boodles Meats on Facebook. 994RO.
0: Good morning. We will catch up with Robin from Cocoa Brew very soon. See if we gave away $150 to spend at Cocoa Brew, Cocoa Brew Express or Cocoa Brew Riverfront on the weekend. I went in there on Saturday morning, enjoyed the beautiful buffet breakfast. Just terrific. 7 days a week. Also on this day coming up, thanks to Move Mobility. But first, let's do this.
2: It's like the argument over whether pineapple goes on a pizza. Anchovies or no anchovies. 4ROs. Clash of the Chords. Thanks to Antonio's Express. Pizza for pizza lovers. Musgrave Street.
0: Now, I'm going to have to do a recount on this. 4ROs. Clash of the Chords this morning. Thanks to Antonio's Express. Pizza, pasta, ribs and more in Musgrave Street because it's our national cricket coach's birthday today. Andrew McDonald. Coach of the Australian cricket side, celebrating his birthday. So I thought, well, let's go cricket songs. So I went, how's that, Sherbet, up against Dreadlock Holiday by 10cc. I don't like cricket. Oh, no. And it's been such a close battle. This has been so close all morning. Last time I checked, there was just one vote in it. So I'm just doing a double check to see. 1, 2, 3, 6, 7, 8, 9. I reckon, yep. Dreadlock Holiday has just got across the line by literally just a couple of votes. So here it is on 94RO. Winner of 4RO's Clash of the Chords this morning. It was close. How's that? Nearly got there. All thanks to Antonio's Express. If you voted this morning, you're now in the running for the pizza prize. We'll draw that on Friday morning.

0: competitions hotter than a Cocoa Brew coffee. 4RO's Footy Tipping. Thanks to Cocoa Brew and Cocoa Brew Express. Are you ready to take on Robin?
1: We had $150 on the line on the weekend in the 4RO Footy Tipping competition. Thanks to Cocoa Brew, Cocoa Brew Express and Cocoa Brew Riverfront. We'll find out in just a moment whether we gave that away or not. Robin is on the phone. Good morning.
2: Good morning, Aaron. Good morning, CQ. How beautiful a day again. How lucky are we to be in Central Queensland. Mate, great round of footy, great round of soccer last night as well, and Origin this week. What more can we ask for?
1: You're right, and well done to the Socceroos winning against Turkey yesterday, but these people are coming out and saying, we're going to win the World Cup. They're getting a little bit ahead of themselves.
2: A little bit ahead. Yes, we are, but a great result. I love the captain of Turkey the day before was saying they're going to, you know, put a lesson on Australia, the Socceroos, but the Socceroos went out and won 2-0. It's a great start for, you know, I've actually had to fly down to Brisbane last night, mate, and there was Australian uniforms everywhere. It was great to see.
1: Yeah, absolutely. And then some of the pictures out of Melbourne, people getting together and watching it. It's good. I mean, I'm glad we're there and certainly got that first win under our belts. But, yes, there's a long way to go in this World Cup.
2: It is a long, long way to go, and it'd be great just to win a couple of games and go on this crazy ride with the Socceroos.
1: Yep, absolutely. On the weekend in the NRL, the Rabbitohs thrashed the Broncos. Six losses in a row for the Broncos. It's over for them, isn't it?
2: You okay?
1: I am. No, honestly, I've moved on, and as I've been saying, fins up.
2: Yeah, the Finns are on fire at the moment, aren't they? They are playing some good footy.
1: They're a very, very good football side and so well-balanced. They've got a bit of everything, haven't they?
2: They are, mate. They are. They're on fire. And I've been hearing for a few weeks that they could go all the way. They're a side that could maybe test Penrith. Well, yep. Let's hope so. It'd be great to have a Queensland side in the semi-finals that are going to, you know, test some other teams. But, geez, their back line's good. They do throw it around.
1: They do. They're great. They're just terrific to watch. And certainly thrashed the Roosters, 48-10. The Warriors going down to the Sharks. That was a messy game. 10-8 was the final score. You kept thinking the Warriors were going to click, and they just didn't.
2: They just didn't, mate, and at home, that's the surprising thing for me. I just thought that the Warriors this year would just win at home, and mate, am I mistaken or not, is there more supporters in Australia for the Warriors at the moment? It looked like their stadium wasn't full over there, and they come to Australia, and they have all these people behind them, so maybe they've got more home support they've got to play over here.
1: Magic round, half the stadium were Warriors supporters.
2: Yeah, they are. They're right behind their side over here in Australia, not so much in New Zealand. And with the, you know, the look of expansion, they're talking about expansion in New Zealand. It has to happen there. And that's on the back of the Warriors. I was a little bit disappointed with the crowd there on Saturday night.
1: Yeah, fair enough. The Eels got over the Raiders, 15-12. The Raiders are in more trouble than the Broncos. And the Tigers, Titans. It was a good game yesterday afternoon.
2: It was. The Tigers had to bounce back after their performance the week before, and they'd done that yesterday afternoon. And again, mate, I love seeing the Tigers successful. I'd love to see the Titans successful as well. I think they should have won more games than they've done this year. But the Tigers, if they're going to lose a game, I don't have a problem on losing against the Tigers, because it's good to see that they are competitive after their three wooden spoons in a row. The Raiders, mate, you mentioned they're in more trouble than the Broncos. I agree. They were minor premiers last year, and probably within, you know, 20 minutes of going through to a grand final.
1: Absolutely. Well, you look at the teams who made the eight last year and, you know, a fair few of them down the bottom of the ladder. So you got four. The only one you missed was the Warriors.
2: How good's that? How'd my challenger go?
1: Lynn, who took you on the weekend for the chance to win $150 to spend, mate, she went for the Raiders and Titans. So she was going all right by the time she got to Saturday afternoon, but Saturday night and Sunday ruined it for her.
2: Well, there you go, mate. So $200 this week.
1: $200. $200 to spend at Cocoa Brew, Cocoa Brew Express and Cocoa Brew Riverfront. And as you know, I was enjoying that beautiful buffet breakfast on Saturday morning. Mate, there's no better way to start the day.
2: Mate, I did see you in there enjoying your five plates full. And, mate, thank you for that. But yeah, it's beautiful. And there isn't it, overlooking the river and enjoying some sausages or eggs or, you know, whatever you really want, and a nice healthy breakfast or some yogurt. cereal, whatever you like. It's there, and a beautiful coffee to start the weekend or a Saturday morning.
1: To be fair, it was one plateful and then the wife's leftovers.
2: Oh, mate, I'm not sure about that. That belly was a little swollen when you left.
1: No, it is beautiful. At Coco Brew Riverfront, the buffet breakfast, but of course, all across your day. And you can also spend that $200 if you win it at Coco Brew William Street and Coco Brew Express. So we'll find out who's taking you on Thursday morning.
2: And don't forget, William Street, they have some beautiful steaks up there and some great lunches. And yeah, if you're looking for a nice lunch today or tomorrow or any day, really, 7 days a week, get up there, see Renee and the girls. They're waiting for you up there for breakfast, lunch and dinner. So I'll give them a call and go visit.
1: Because, as you know, we doubled up. We had lunch there the Friday before last and was put in the boardroom. Mate, that's pretty flash.
2: How good is that for a little space, you know, for a private function? It's excellent. You know, you fit 12 to 16 in there and sit down. It's a great little space, along with the whiskey lounge or the conference room. So if you've got a conference coming up where you've got a party, 40th, 30th, 50th, 60th, engagement, weddings, whatever it might be, hens parties, we've got it there. We've got every space for you.
1: Very nice. Good to talk to you, mate. Have a good week, and we'll catch Thursday. And enjoy Origin.
2: We'll do, mate. We'll do.
1: There you go. We'll catch you on Friday, Wednesday morning. We'll have a chat on Wednesday morning about Origin. It's 13 to 9 on this day next, thanks to Move Mobility.
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0: 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On this day, with Aaron Stevens for Move Mobility. 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Keep Australia moving.
1: Hi, turning back the clock on June 15 to the day in 1878 when the first moving pictures were created.
11: Edward Muybridge changed everything. He set up 24 cameras linked to tripwires to take photographs of a horse galloping.
1: To 1983 when the hit comedy Blackadder premiered, rated as the second best British comedy series of all time. It was a joint production between the BBC and Australia's Seven Network.
12: As I shall be known from now on, the Black Vegetable. It was in 1994 that the movie that became the highest grossing animated film of all time premiered, The Lion King. Hakuna Matata. Mick Jagger was knighted on this day in 2002, which upset bandmate Keith Richards.
13: I was surprised, actually. There's a guy who went to London School of Economics, for Christ's sake. You know what I mean? This is like not one for the hierarchy.
1: To the birthdays, Russell Hitchcock, singer with Air Supply, tops today's list. He's 77. Comedy actor James Belushi turns 72. Went from the big screen to the sitcom, according to Jim.
14: Ruby's going through one of those difficult times that all girls go through. 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
1: AFL legend Luke Hodge turns 42. One of only three players to win the Norm Smith medal twice.
21: Hodge has done it from nowhere.
1: And NRL journeyman James Maloney is 40. Played for five clubs, winning premierships with two.
21: Maloney gets one for himself.
1: Finally, Harry Nilsson was also born on this day. Died aged 52 in 1994.
22: Everybody's talking at me. I don't hear a word they're saying.
1: Remembering Harry Nilsson on June 15.
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0: It's the talk of Central Queensland, 994RO, Boodle's Big Breakfast with the Beatles at 5 to 9. News, sport and weather not far away. And Jason Matthews to take you through your Monday morning. Thanks to Bolsover Dental from midday today. Carla's back. Thanks to the Heritage Hotel. And then Luke Cross this afternoon from 3. Couple of things to tidy up before I go. 4RO's Movie Mondays. Thanks to Event Cinemas. 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As I said, went along and saw Disclosure Day. It's very good on the weekend, and just sitting back in those recliners, it's so comfortable, just terrific. So I asked you this morning, after seeing Disclosure Day, your favourite alien movie this morning. Stacks of comments on our Facebook page. Don't stop there. You can go and comment all day if you like. Leyland said Aliens. Thank you, Leyland. Chris said Signs. A couple of people mentioned Signs. GC said Mars Attacks. Hilarious. Yes, Mars Attacks. Very, very good. But got to give away a couple of double passes to head along to Event Cinemas to see whatever you like. You can see whatever you like in season. I do recommend Disclosure Day. Stephanie, who said Men in Black, you've got yourself a double pass. And also Judy, who said War of the Worlds. So there you go. Judy and Stephanie, enjoy double passes to head along to Event Cinemas. And you can watch whatever you like. Just book eventcinemas.com.au. Have a terrific day. As I said, Jason Matthews after 9 o'clock. I'll catch you bright and early tomorrow morning on the Boodle's Big Breakfast.
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2: Rockhampton's iconic Cranston pies are being served up earlier than ever. Cranston's Southside store in Campbell Street is now open from 6:30 a.m. Monday to Friday. Is that too early for their famous mud cake? So, who's up for a Cranston's?
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7: Good morning. Joseph Price with your local news. A motorcycle crash in the Central Highlands has left a young boy in hospital. It happened at Kumu around 3 p.m. yesterday with the CAP rescue chopper called to the scene. The 9-year-old boy suffered leg injuries and was flown to Rockhampton Hospital in a stable condition. Local community groups can receive grants of up to $10,000 to support mental health and wellbeing. Applications are now open for Australia Post 2026 Community Grants Program. Australia Post Nikki Tracy says 11 grassroots organisations received a combined total of more than $175,000 across the state last year.
8: Australia Post is inviting eligible not-for-profit organisations across Australia to apply for a community grant. Grants of up to $10,000 are available for local projects that connect communities to strengthen mental wellbeing.
7: Integrate in South Gladstone previously got $2,000 for a series of monthly events where socially isolated community members came together for morning tea and cultural learning. A team of James Cook Uni scientists have discovered and named three new praying mantis species. One of the snake mantis species is found all along the east coast, including central Queensland, with four of the species found in the wet tropics region of North Queensland. JCU PhD candidate Matthew Connors says now that they've been identified, scientists can work to protect them and figure out how important they are to the ecosystem.
9: For a long time, we had this one mantis species known from Australia called the snake mantis. And as part of my research, I looked closely at these and realised, hey, wait a minute, there's not just one species here. We actually have four species that look quite similar in Australia. And once you look closely, you see, oh no, they're actually quite different from each other.
7: And the CQ Capras have been upset at home by the Western Clydesdales, losing 32-10. It was a nightmare start for the Capras, with centre Blake Anders sin binned in the first play of the game for a spear tackle. Central Queensland only trailed by 2 points at half time before the visitors ran away with the game in the second half. The loss has dropped the Capras out of the top eight.
1: National news now.
10: Hi there, I'm Jai Moss. A Middle East peace deal is expected to be officially signed in Switzerland on Friday. Iran has now confirmed the details of the Memorandum of Understanding have been finalised, which will see an immediate reopening of the Strait of Hormuz. US Vice President J.D. Vance has told Fox News they'll continue to ensure the region is no longer a basket case.
11: I think we can say with confidence Iran will never have a nuclear weapon. We got a lot of work to do, but a big win tonight.
10: Back home, Labor concedes people are angry but insists One Nation is not the answer to their problems. It comes as a resolve poll has One Nation's primary vote surging to 29%, while Pauline Hanson has overtaken Anthony Albanese as preferred PM. But Labor frontbencher Pat Conroy has told Nine One Nation has no way of fixing any of the problems we face.
12: People are angry, but what One Nation offers is just more anger, not solutions.
10: And tributes are flowing for Californian musician Oliver Tree after he was killed in a helicopter crash in Brazil. The 32-year-old singer was on tour in Rio de Janeiro when the aircraft he was travelling in collided with another chopper. Five other people were also killed in the crash.
1: Flamingos, here comes the weekend. Join the flock at Flamingos. 994RO, your sport now.
10: In sport, the Socceroos say they play at their best when they're underestimated. It follows yesterday's 2-0 upset win over Turkey in Vancouver. Injured Aussie midfielder Riley McGree telling Seven the squad is silencing the critics.
13: We've got such a strong camaraderie as a team, and I think it showed out there the spirit that we played with, the togetherness, and ultimately, at the end of the day, words are words, and at the end of the day, we got the result.
10: And in tennis, Alex de Minaur has suffered an upset loss in the final of the ATP event in the Netherlands. The Demon going down in three sets to Poland's Kamil Michuk. That's the latest in news and sport.
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0: The work week's done. 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
3: Mostly sunny today, top of 27 degrees for Rockhampton. Yeppoon getting to 23, Gladstone 25 and Billawilla a top of 26. 19 right now in Rockhampton, it's 20 in Gladstone and Yeppoon. Billawilla sitting on 18.
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1: Hello, welcome to it. It's Monday morning. Aren't we all up and about today? We're all chipper. Aussie, Aussie, Aussie, oi, oi, oi. That was being sung around the streets of Vancouver last night, along with the Australian National Anthem. What a mighty performance from the Socceroos in the Soccer World Cup. We're just going to have to agree to disagree on whether it's soccer or football, aren't we, for the next 38 days. Anyway, congratulations to the Socceroos. We'll cover off on that a little later on. Welcome to Monday, June 15, 2026. 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
1: Coming up on today's show, we've woken up today, the news, two things have happened. We've got peace in Iran. Well, looks like we've got peace in Iran, and well, let's hope so. That means the oil should be leaving the Strait of Hormuz. It kind of reminds me of that. What's that song from Frozen? Let it go. Is it this one, Rubes? Can we change the lyrics to Let It Flow? Let it flow. Like, I expect Trump to sing that on stage ahead of the USC fights today. Let it flow. Okay. Kill that, please, Rubes. Anyway, we've got the war in Iran possibly over, and we've woken up to a new preferred prime minister. There's a lot of stuff going on today. Neil Fergus will cover off on the conflict in Iran and all this happening on Trump's 80th birthday. Now, if I was sus on the whole thing, could have they held off till his 80th birthday? I don't know. I mean, the cynic in me says maybe, but it's a good step. This is a very good set. We should see the prices drop in about 8 months at the Bowser. Because, you know, that happens, that takes a long time. But as soon as this thing started, it went up. And oil falling sharply today off the back of this news. Former Socceroo Tommy Orr and Brisbane Roar player will join me on the program this morning. It was amazing yesterday. It was so good. It was so good. What about the sea of gold in the stadium? And I don't know if you noticed it, but the crowd changed. In that second half, a lot of the locals started going for Australia. It just switched. It was amazing, an amazing effort from the Socceroos. We'll have a chat with Tommy Orr about that soon. The Gold Coast is changing. Apparently 400 people per week are moving to the Glitter Strip, but there's not enough houses. So is the Gold Coast a different market to Brisbane? We're already starting to see clearance rates in Brisbane slow down. What's it like on the Goldie? And the industry has changed on the Gold Coast that tourism is no longer the biggest employer in that market. It's changed. We'll have a chat to the man who knows this better than anyone else. Bernard Salt will join me on the program after 11 o'clock. Scotty Sattler, Fog 137. He'll preview Origin 2. Don't forget Origin's on this week. I know we now think Australia's going to win the World Cup, but we've still got a State of Origin series to get through. And I can't wait for Wednesday. Do the Blues wrap it up after two games? Come on, Blues. Or do Queensland, in their usual way, with their fighting spirit, come back and claim game two and we have a decider at Suncorp? It's huge, absolutely huge. Sats will join me this morning. He's also going to, obviously, he's the director of football at the Titans. We'll have a look at how the Titans are going. They lost a game they should have won yesterday against the West Tigers. And also the Bronx. We'll have a look at the Bronx as well. Family pass to Dinos Alive at Skygate Exhibition Centre. Great, just in time for the school holidays. Chloe Affleck has all the news. Olympia has the traffic. You can have your say, 133-882. That's our open line. We do that for a Mason. 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All you have to do is search 4BC, 12 past nine. Let's get into it.
0: People you know, opinions that matter, news you can trust. And now, Jason Matthews comments.
1: You know, I've been scratching my head for months and I've spoken about it on this program. And in fact, there's a video of it on YouTube or somewhere out there. Like, how is Anthony Albanese still the preferred Prime Minister when I've not spoken to anyone who likes him? And I just couldn't work it out. Poll after poll saw the support for Labor falling, but the preferred PM figures didn't change. Then finally yesterday, it's almost like the polls caught up with public sentiment. It's like we've been ahead of this for a long time, you and I. And then bang, here comes the poll, a left-leaning poll. Pauline Hanson is now the preferred PM by about 4% over Anthony Albanese. This is massive. This is a minor party, well, considered a minor party. They've not only now surged to the lead in the polls, its leader, Pauline Hanson, has also done so. She is now the preferred Prime Minister. That is massive. And I bang on about it a lot on this program. Labor are tone deaf. This is why. Because it feels like there's only one party in Australia listening to everyday people. And they're tone deaf. They don't listen to you. They don't care. Led by the Prime Minister and the Treasurer. Just simply tone deaf. They keep saying that changing the CGT laws in Australia was a brave decision. Brave? Pigs, you know what? If it was brave, why didn't you take it to the election? Because you knew you wouldn't have been voted in. Peter Dutton could have been Prime Minister right now if you took that to an election. Jim Chalmers last night on 60 Minutes, how nervous did Tara Brown make him look last night? He started off all nice and happy and then he was sweating bullets by the end. He was nervous. But her questions were pretty good. And I want to play this to you. It was his reaction to the fact that young entrepreneurs are now leaving the country, saying goodbye to their families, getting out of here because of the change in these laws. They're going to other countries to set up their businesses.
2: What's wrong with this scenario? I mean, if they're seriously considering farewell.
1: Bullets by the end. He was nervous.

0: Well, the first point about that is that there's not much point in a ladder in the housing market if the first few rungs are missing, and for too long, the first few rungs of the ladder have been missing.
1: What? Is this an ad for Bunnings? I'm confused. They love to spin stuff, don't they? Well, the first few rungs in the housing thing's been missing on the ladder, so how are you meant to climb the ladder if the first... What the hell? Speak sense, mate. And yesterday's result in the poll is definitely a sign that Aussies are over this government. And the alternative is Pauline Hanson and One Nation, according to Australians. This is not me flying the orange flag, as Chris likes to say, one of my listeners. This is according to Aussies. And the coalition, well, you know what? They're not even in the conversation anymore. They chased the wrong voter and will struggle to work their way back. And I've got to say, Angus Taylor, to be fair, although I like what he's saying of late, Aussies prefer what One Nation is selling, not what you want. And I think they've left their run too late. Should it be a change to someone like Hastie, who is tougher, more right? I don't know. But I'll tell you this, and I'll tell you this for nothing. The political class can keep dismissing Pauline Hanson if they want. That's exactly how they got themselves into this mess in the first place. They've been dismissing her. In the meantime, being tone deaf towards everyday Australians. Every time they ignore voters, every time they tell us Aussies that we're wrong to be angry, guess what happens? One Nation keeps getting stronger because that resonates more with us, with you and I. And the uncomfortable truth for Labor and the coalition, if things keep heading the way they are, Pauline Hanson becoming Prime Minister in 2 years' time won't sound outrageous at all. It will sound entirely possible and normal. Australians have had enough. It's as clear as day. And I don't think they've reached the ceiling. The more and more people are waking up, the more and more I think their vote will grow. What are your thoughts? 133-882 is our open line this morning for What's Smoke Alarms. 0499-880-882 is our text. Mornings at 4bc.com.au. Preferred Prime Minister in the polls, in a left-leaning poll today, has Pauline Hanson as preferred PM. I don't know. I never thought I'd see it happen. 18 past nine.
2: 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It's Mornings, thanks to Bolsover Dental, on the talk of Central Queensland. 994RO.
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0: This is where we find stuff on the internet, on the TV, and we go, what? What are you talking about? And it happened. Well, this is kind of, I guess, a double whammy when it comes to the World Cup today. And the turkey, is it turkey, turkey, turkey? I heard it and pronounced so many different ways in the call. Turkey ear. I heard it pronounced so many different ways in the World Cup yesterday. Let's go with turkey ear. The captain, remember this, hasn't aged well. The captain saying they will dominate Australia. Have a listen to this.
1: Coming up against Australia, what do you know about them and how do you beat them?
2: Yeah, of course, our coach analysed them with us together. So we know that they're a physical team, that they're good on the corner kicks and the free kicks because they are tall and strong. But I think that we dominate tomorrow the game because we have more qualities and more talented teams. So we will see tomorrow what happens.
0: Yeah, nah. Nah, that's not going to happen. You were dominated by Australia. God, it was good. Can I just say, by the way, it was refreshing refereeing. He just let the match play. He didn't fall for any trickery. And is this, again, I'm not a massive soccer watcher, hence by the fact that I use the term soccer and not football. But has the refereeing and has the diving gotten better? I didn't see anyone diving. Sometimes I think I'm watching the Olympic diving when I watch soccer. But I didn't see anyone doing that. Is that outlawed in the game now? Is that banned in the game? Someone can help me out. 133-882. Still on the captain. If he wasn't happy with those comments, he thought, well, I'll deliver him one more time.
3: You said yesterday that Turkey had a more talented team and that you would dominate this match. What went wrong for you? And were you surprised by Australia's performance and talent?
2: We didn't dominate?
3: No, I think you did on possession, sure.
2: Sorry?
3: Possession, yes.
2: I'm not in the same, I don't think they're the same like you. Because everyone see that we dominate today. Australia was just behind and defending good. Two long balls and they score. So it's our mistakes. If you don't control, if you control all the game 90 minutes and you don't score, it means you have to be always focused on seconds, on minutes, and never give up because I think we did good game. Just what we didn't do good is that we didn't score.
0: Yeah, but you lost. I don't want to sound like one of those winners, but how could you say you dominated the game? And the Australian reporter was right. You did dominate on possession, which actually makes it worse. If you have most of the possession, you should actually win. Isn't that right? You should. But I think Australia dominated in defence. I think he's not giving them the credit they deserve. Anyway, if he loses the next match, can we just follow Turkey now? Turkey? Whatever we're calling him nowadays. Can we follow them, see how they go? Be very interesting to find out. 133-882.
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0: World Cup update for you. It's nil all halfway through the first half between Ivory Coast and Ecuador. Earlier this morning, Japan held Netherlands to a 2-2 draw. Netherlands are my team now. That's who I'm going for. Well, apart from Australia. Anyway, 2-2 draw. Germany beat Carousel 7-1. Close. I think Germany dominated that game. 133-882 if you want to have your say on anything World Cup here on 4BC. For Watch Smoke Alarms, it is 19-10.
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12: Hi, I'm Colin Boyce, the Federal Member for Flynn. The Middle East conflict serves as a wake-up call for Australia. The latest data has confirmed Australia has 34 days of diesel, 32 days of jet fuel and 36 days of petrol supply on hand, which includes stocks offshore. That means Australia could come to a standstill in a month if a conflict occurred in the region. I'm Colin Boyce. Australia must increase its domestic and industrial fuel supplies and its refining capability now. Authorised by Colin Boyce, MP, Gladstone.
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0: Welcome back to the program. It's 16 to 10. 133-882 is our open line for Watch Smoker Alarms. It's bloody turkey like the giant chook, says Doug. It's turkey-ya. That's how you say it now. I know, a lot's changed that I haven't been across, like Czech Republic's changed to Chechia. And Kiev was Kiev. We knew that with the war, but yeah. A turkey-ya captain sounds like Angus Taylor, an excuse for everything and no responsibility for them, says Chris. There you have it. Cheryl says, hi, Jason. I'm over the polls. So sick of polls every week and sometimes two or three polls at a time. We are 2 years away from the next election. I am a Conservative voter and will not be voting for Pauline Hanson and One Nation. I think Angus Taylor will make a very good Prime Minister. So now that Pauline is the preferred PM, when is she resigning from the Senate and running for a seat in the House of Reps? Good question, Cheryl. She's not available to come on the program this morning. That was definitely one of the questions we were going to ask. But she's got some big decisions to make ahead of her. Some very big decisions. Brian says, Jason, I've always maintained Chalmers out of his depth and not qualified. No life experience. Always had his snout in the public purse like Albanese. When hard questions are asked, they are mute. They only go on the ABC where they get away with it. Brian says that. I thought the interview last night on 60 Minutes was interesting. Very short answers. Chris is saying Pauline 72, without her One Nation, will be no more. The voters are aware of this, and like every poll he notes, the only poll that counts is the one on election day. By then, Pauline would have rubbed everyone up the wrong way and might get a couple more seats, keep the orange flag flying. You left that off there, Chris. So you don't think they can keep it up? That's Chris's view on that this morning. What's this other one here? This one is from 009. It says, I've often thought politicians are instructed how to do interviews and some speeches are written for them. They're all written for them. And BJ points out you can't be PM from the Senate. Interesting. And one more text here, and I'm going to talk about this after 10 o'clock. And this is from Lee. Lee says, why are we building the Socceroos up so much? They won one game. It only gets harder from now on. Well, not really. What are we? Are we playing Paraguay or is it Uruguay? Paraguay? We should beat Paraguay. And we play the US on Saturday. What a clash that's going to be. Wouldn't it be great if we can stick it up the Yanks in Seattle? But anyway, look, you got to be in it to win it. He said, we're going to come crashing down when or if we lose. All right. We'll be all right, Lee. Any win's a good win for us on the world stage. 133-882. Keep your thoughts coming through here on 4BC. And we've all seen the news reports, convenience stores and tobacconists being firebombed in broad daylight right across the country. The government hiking up the tax on legal cigarettes that a packet now costs $60. My God, I think I gave up when they were about $28. That's probably a long time ago. And I thought that was way too much then. People are turning to $15 illegal cigarette packets instead, smuggled into the country by organised crime gangs. Illegal operators are making so much cash, they're fighting turf wars in our streets. Worse still, the cost of healthcare for smokers is estimated to be $6.8 billion each year. And the tobacco tax was always, well, supposed to pay for that, right? But because everyone has turned to the black market, the tax revenue has completely tanked, leaving a massive $2.67 billion hole that will now be topped up by everyday taxpayers. Is this just another example of a government with no vision? It's incredible. If you price something so much out of the market, people, of course, are going to stop paying top dollar for it, and they're going to turn to other alternatives. People who want to smoke are going to find a way to do it. Absolutely they are. Why not fill that $2.67 billion hole by making, I don't know, I'm just going to throw it out there. I'm just doing some lateral thinking because the government doesn't do this. Why don't we make cannabis legal and put a tax on that to help pay for that? Why don't you do a better job of cracking down on the illegal tobacco trade? So either people are forced to give up, which is the ultimate goal, right? We want people to quit smoking as a society. And then can't buy a legal cigarette. Why don't we get tougher on that? Why don't we put a lot of our focus, Australian Federal Police, into that? Or, I don't know, here's a stupid idea. Just let me throw this one out. To help cover that $2.6 billion hole that we're not, you know, the revenue we're not generating from cigarette sales now. I don't know. Just stupid idea. Why don't we tax gas? That could be a start. 133-882, what do you think? Yesterday marked 6 months since the horrific Bondi Beach terror attack that claimed 15 innocent lives. It's a day we'll never forget, right? Grieving families, survivors, first responders, and community members gathered at Bondi Beach to pay tribute to the victims. The vigil featured a minute of silence followed by the reading of the victims' names. Gee, 6 months, this time has flown, hasn't it? The ceremony also included a rendition of Waltz and Matilda in honour of the youngest victim, 10-year-old Matilda. Among the crowd was Shaya Tadon, the 14-year-old, was shot during the attack while shielding younger children from the gunfire. I remember hearing about what she did when I watched that Shari Markson special that she did on this awful day. She shared a message of empowerment that standing together as a community gives everyone the strength to ensure no one has to go through it alone. And then the evening wrapped up with a candle lighting ceremony led by members of the SES, followed by a formal memorial prayer. 6 months. Don't you wish was remembering something much better than that? 133-882. That's our open line. Whenever you say, thanks to Watch Smoke Alarms, 0499 880 882. Or you can send us an email, mornings@4bc.com.au. 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
7: Welcome back to the program. 133-882 is our open line for Watch Smoke Alarms. Daniel says, reason we're getting behind the Socceroos, it's the World Cup and they're our national team. Just one in relation to that text message we received before. Fair call, Daniel. Whenever the Aussies play, you just watch it. You get behind it. I planned my entire day around watching the Socceroos yesterday. I don't know how you watched it, but a scone and a cup of tea watching it. I'm boring now. What's happened to the old Jason? Warren says, morning, Jason. Pauline has just broken through the $4 million in donations for her Fire the Liar campaign. Warren from Castledine. Yeah, now I'm seeing that she's going to use those funds to run ads in State of Origin on Wednesday night. By the way, have we forgot State of Origin is on Wednesday night? All this talk about the World Cup. We've forgotten about the greatest sporting contest in Australia. It's happening Wednesday night. The Blues could wrap up the series. But yeah, I don't know about that. I thought the Fire the Liar truck in his electorate was quite funny. I don't know. I don't know what you think. 133-882. I guess we've got to wait and see the ads, see what they're about. Mike says, what's the difference between organised criminal networks and the government? I know who will be getting my money. So I'm assuming by that, Michael, you're happy to support the illegal tobacco trade. I'm only guessing, but maybe you are. Jason, last week I read that a tobacco cartel ship fired upon an Australian Border Force boat. What about what our government do after being attacked? Nothing. We can't even protect ourselves from foreign criminals, says Dave in Yingan. Patrick says, Jason, why don't we get all the finance ministers from every party and get them in, get the same number of actual finance experts? Set them down, set an exam type system, see if these politicians have any clue about managing finances. Now, this is why I love watching the Senate estimates. They've got no bloody idea, mate. They're just hopeless. Absolutely hopeless. Lindsay from Marsden says, I don't know why misinformed people still think that a prime minister must come from the lower house. Please, Lindsay says, uses the old please explain. And Andy in Ipswich says, Jason, peace treaty between US and Iran, yeah, right, last as long as the next missile is fired. Iran is very deceptive and lies. I wouldn't trust them at all. Guaranteed they will be building a nuclear weapon behind the scenes now. Andy in Ipswich says that. It'd be interesting to see what happens now, Andy, between today and Saturday our time when that peace deal is signed, whether anyone wants to fire anything off. 133 882. Have you seen this video doing the rounds on social media at the moment? Oh, I saw it on the weekend. I thought it was AI, but sadly it was 100% real. The video shows a woman being carried in a Superman pose to the edge of a bridge by two employees of a bungee jumping company in Brazil. The two employees then throw the woman off the bridge before realizing they forgot to attach the bungee rope to her harness. It's incredible. Six people were arrested at the scene, and according to Brazilian media, two people ran into nearby woods and had to be tracked down by a police helicopter. The woman who died was only 21 years of age, and she fell 40 metres to her death. I couldn't think of anything worse. Why do people go bungee jumping anyway? It's like jumping out of an aeroplane. I think I'll say in the safe aeroplane, thanks. News coming up with Chloe after 10 o'clock. Tommy Orr, former Socceroo, joins us.
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9: It's 10 o'clock. Good morning. I'm Chloe Affleck. Australia has welcomed the ceasefire deal between Iran and the United States. Federal politics reporter Nelson Scott.
10: Fighting between the US and Iran will end after the two nations brokered a peace deal 100